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3: It's just after 9:30. Now, later this week, we know that the 150 YISA residents are going to be relocated to a new transitional accommodation facility in Bachelor when the Darwin facility closes on October 11. Well, what we've seen over recent weeks, Aboriginal housing, health and legal organisations have raised concerns about that move, including access to services and the lack of consultation, they say, with Aboriginal community-controlled organisations, but also, well, what we're hearing over recent days, a lack of consultation with the people of Bachelor. Minister for Children and Families, Robin Carl, joins me on the line. Good morning, Robin.
11: Good morning, Katie, and good morning to everybody out there listening.
3: Thanks so much for your time this morning. Now, Minister, how are the plans going for those residents that are set to move at the end of this week?
11: They're going really well, Katie. I think it's just really important to front and centre say that this service is a transitional housing service designed to assist people who find themselves either sleeping rough or homeless to find somewhere more permanent. It was never a service that was meant to provide long-term solutions. It's a service that's meant to assist and support people into long-term solutions. And for reasons that have been very difficult to ascertain over time, it morphed into something quite different, which is how we found ourselves with people I recently discovered staying at Baton Rogue for up to 4 years, which meant that there were other people out in the community who really needed help who couldn't access it.
3: Yeah, look, I think that's crazy and that should not be the case. So I can understand the point that you're making. Are you able to tell me how many are set to move out to Bachelor at the end of this week? Is that number correct, 150, or have you been able to find alternate accommodation for some of those people?
11: Yeah, so the number's not correct. So currently there are around 123 people to be that'll likely be moved across to the new facility. 73 adults and 50 children. So we're probably talking about maybe 73 rooms is what we're looking for. And I think the really interesting thing that I've found in this whole process is that when effort was actually put into place to identify what longer-term solutions were available, we actually uncovered a significant number, and we've actually been able to see literally hundreds of people relocated into either back to their community, which is where they wanted to go, but for some reason that hadn't been facilitated, and most importantly, into their more long-term residential accommodation so that they have ongoing security for the future.
3: All right, talk me through, with those 123 people, 73 adults, 53 kids, so in terms of those kids, they're going to be out at school at Bachelor, what's the process for them?
11: Yes, that's so there's been discussions with the Department of Education and yes, they will be attending school. So for the adults, I don't have the personal profiles of all of the residents that will be relocated or the people who are accessing the assistance, but the work will continue to be done to actually see what their long-term need is to make sure that we actually facilitate that for them. Some of them are already in discussions for long-term accommodation, so it's just that that hasn't been finalised prior to the date by which we have to vacate the premises.
3: Yep.
11: And others, it'll be a longer process of identifying what their need is, where they might be looking to be for a more permanent home in the future, and that work will continue to happen.
3: Minister, tell me, how many beds are out there for accommodation for, you know, for people that need this short-term housing at Bachelor?
11: So it's around 150 rooms. So some of those rooms will accommodate two, three people.
3: Yep.
11: So it varies. But we anticipate that from the... I think one of the things that's really been difficult through this whole process is to really ascertain what the actual demand is because of the way in which the service has been operating. There were lots of repeat admissions, particularly into the 28-day short-term program. So people would exit and they would just get added back onto the waitlist and rotated back through. And because people have been in Baton Rouge for such a long time, it's really hard to ascertain what the exact demand is. So just looking at what we're doing at the moment, that will be one of the first priorities to really understand what the demand is. And we're very confident that the accommodation that's available will be suitable for what we need to do. The other thing is, too, we've also been able to unlock some additional support services with other providers. So there's a couple of other service providers where they had accommodation that needed some work done so it could be used again. So we've assisted them with that. So there's been this really good cohesive approach and cooperative approach to all service providers to make sure that we offer the best possible support to these people who are struggling at a really difficult time in their lives.
3: All right, Minister, can you talk us through, because there, over the last few days I've been quite confused when I've heard how much this is going to cost and the main reason for this relocation. When you and I spoke before I went on leave, it was $6.5 million was too much at Baton Rouge, with the federal government chipping in half. Now, then there's been this $10 million figure bandied around, but then we have also had two cabinet ministers on the show saying, you know, that one of the reasons for this relocation is antisocial behaviour. Can you lay it all on the line for us? How much is it costing, and is the reason that they're being placed in Bachelor because of the antisocial behaviour that's being experienced near Baton Rouge?
11: I'm really happy to be able to have an opportunity to put this clearly out into the community. So in the first instance, the fact is very simple. The facility lease at Baton Rouge ends at the end of October.
3: Yep.
11: The department had been working with the owners of the infrastructure, which is the actual dongers that are on site there, for the last 3 years to try and come to terms with a reasonable cost to actually take that over. As we got closer to the end of the process and the need for the incumbent owner of the infrastructure to cease their location on that site, obviously the value of the asset started to decrease, and the advice that we received and the approval that we received from Treasury was that we could have $3 million to to purchase the assets as they believed that was a fair market price, taken into account with the need for AUSCO not to have to make good the facility, which could cost anywhere from $3 to $5 million dollars. So the real value, the gross value, if you like, was around $8 million, of which $3 million was going to be cash. The cost to operate the facility currently is around $6 million a year. So I think this is where the confusion has come into it. Okay. So we have an operating budget of $6 million for the service. Mm-hmm. And then we were granted $3 million by Treasury for capital expenditure to acquire the infrastructure, which is kind of, I guess, where you get that close to $10 million figure.
3: But so that's what for happened, Batten Road. Yeah. That's for Batten Road,
11: right?
3: So
11: that's right.
3: And so then what's the go out at Bachelor?
11: So the money that we have for the accommodation for this service at Bachelor is the $3 million. So there are some other works being undertaken in conjunction with the Recovery Welfare Centre. I don't have those figures because that doesn't sit with my portfolio. So that's something that's being worked on by another department. But what I can tell people is that what we are expending for this service in Bachelor is probably, in fact, going to be a little bit less than we were expending at the Batten Road facility.
3: So what you're saying is $3 million has been spent on the infrastructure at Bachelor. And but then when it comes to the operating costs, what are they going to be out there? Because presumably it's going to be a little bit different in terms of that service delivery, given the fact that I'm sure that there may need to be buses provided, there may need to be other services provided out there, and that may be more cost effective, I'm guessing, than bringing people into town. But also I'm assuming there may need to be, you know, additional services placed out in Bachelor to support people.
11: So the budget, which is public knowledge, so without breaching any commercial and confidence discussions that are being held with the operators, the budget for that service is $6 million and mm-hmm. it will operate within that budget.
3: Okay, so what you're saying is that really we're not going over any budget in terms of what was being spent at Batten Road. In fact, from what you're saying to me, it's less than what it would have been to stay there at Batten Road.
11: Well, the other challenge that we had at Batten Road, Katie, is that the department had a time-limited budget for the leasing costs for Batten Road because that lease expired this year, and that was around about $3 million a year. So had we been able to get a fair market price for the lease, for the infrastructure, the intention was that that would have meant that we would no longer have had to continue with the with the lease arrangement with AUSCO, but had we continued in the fashion that AUSCO and the Commonwealth Government were trying to get us to continue in, which was to continue a long-term lease and for us to hand the infrastructure to an unnamed third-party Aboriginal-controlled organisation, we still would have had to pay leasing costs, which were in the vicinity of $3 million per annum. And then on top of that, there was maintenance costs. So over the last 3 years, we've spent another $3 million on maintenance. So it would have been significantly higher to keep it there. I want to just make it absolutely clear, this was never about saying that Batten Road was a waste of money. It absolutely is not. That service is vital. It gives people the ability to get their lives back on track. But we are beholden on making sure that when we do spend taxpayer dollars, that we spend them wisely and carefully.
3: Minister, just a couple of really quick questions, because my next guest is here and I know you're pressed for time as well. The ABC was reporting that, yesterday, that Purple House had been contacted last week about assisting residents out there. If people are heading out there without health issues, why would the assistance of Purple House be required?
11: I think there might have been a bit of a miscommunication in that space, Katie. I'm well aware of Purple House and the fantastic service they provide from my long time with the health department and health services and the work they did in Alice Springs. My understanding is that they are expanding into the top end, and I think there may have been just a miscommunication about what services they might be able to provide into the top end for additional demand, but that's really not Batten Road. So Batten Road will not be housing medically vulnerable people. That is absolutely the role of the Department of Health. When people come in for health services, they have the Patient Assistant Travel Scheme, which I had the privilege of looking after for a couple of years, a few years back. It's a great service for people and makes sure that they are actually housed appropriately when they need to come into town for treatment. And there's plenty of accommodation within Darwin itself to be able to do that.
3: All right, Minister, a couple of really important questions still, but we're going to have to get through them quickly. The bachelor residents, some of them have contacted us. Absolutely, really important questions still, but we're going to have to get through them quickly. The bachelor residents, some of them have contacted us.

0: and I'll be honest, it was because I really was holding out hope that the Commonwealth and AUSCO would come back and go, okay, we get it, no strings attached, we can do a deal. But that didn't happen. The bachelor option was one that was presented to our department as one that could be done in conjunction with the Welfare Recovery Centre that's also been announced. And to be honest with you, it's such a beautiful environment, Katie. I can't think of a better place for people who have been having a really tough time to be able to take a moment to get their lives back together. This service is fully supported. It has on the ground support staff. It has security in place. There are very strict rules around what people can and can't do when they're there. It's an alcohol-free zone. People who don't follow the rules will be relocated back to Darwin. So it's a fantastic service, and I know that once it's started, people in Bachelor will see that. I've asked the department.
1: I've got a resident that's just messaged through saying, is there going to be extra police there?
0: Well, my understanding is when a welfare recovery is stepped up, additional resources will be put in place. But I just want to say to the people of Bachelor, we're talking about mums and kids.
1: I get that. But then we also had two ministers on the show last week that said to us that they were causing antisocial behaviour. So you can understand why, you know, the people of Bachelor are feeling a bit worried.
0: Yeah, well, I don't think the residents of Baton Rogue could be accused of that. I've been to Baton Rogue a number of times, and the people who live there are just living their lives, getting their act together and being able to move into more long-term accommodation so they've got a secure future. If it becomes an issue, I will absolutely work with the Minister for Police to ensure that resources are there, but I really don't believe it's an issue. I think that people are going to be find that these people who come into the community are going to be great neighbours, and the service will be run very well supported by a whole range of assistance for people who need to get back on their feet.
1: Minister Robin Carl, Minister for Children and Families, really appreciate your time. We're going to have to leave it there. I can see the Mayor waiting outside the studio for me. Thank you so much for having a chat with us.
0: Thanks, Katie.
1: Thank you. It is just 13 minutes away from 10 o'clock. Very keen to hear from you this morning. You can send us a message, 0499 711 360.
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2: Well, we know the argy-bargy over the delay of the pre-cyclone cleanup. It continued last week after three government backbenchers tabled a petition with more than 1,000 residents calling for it to be reinstated. Despite the continued opposition,

0: question over that council decision. The City of Darwin's holding strong. Joining us in the studio is the Lord Mayor, Peter Stiles. Good morning to you, Stilesy.
1: Good morning, Katie, and good morning to the listeners. This is the highlight of my day.
0: Oh, I bet it is. Now, you wrote to the member for Fanny Bay, Laurie Zio, in response to the petition that she'd tabled last week, effectively determining no further action. Has the community response been what you expected?
1: Well, Katie, first of all, the petition was tabled. There was no request for any reports or anything, so that matter, we consider it now closed. That issue of the pre-cyclone clean-up will be debated in the coming year, and a decision will be made by 13 councillors in the room as to which way we proceed.
0: So I know that you'd labelled the MLA's stance on that decision a somewhat hostile campaign. If they're representing their electorate's views and people are opposed to it, is it fair to hit back and say that that's the member's stance?
1: Well, Katie, basically there are areas in that petition that were misleading.
0: Which parts?
1: Especially in relation to the elderly people, the people with mobility and accessibility issues. She was saying that there's no help for them. We had a very early in the piece, we saw the petition. I contacted Laurie, Simone Saunders, the CEO, and myself had a Teams meeting with her. We actually held up in front of the camera all the policies and all the information that proved that what she said in the petition was wrong. She refused to actually change it and said, I'm not changing my petition. And what do you do when you're given the information to say this is misleading? A lot of those signatures on there. Katie, if I read that petition and it was true, I would have signed it.
0: So which parts were untrue? Because I know that some of the concerns that she'd raised with us were around the elderly having access to the cleanup, people with disabilities, and some of the wording on the council's website in the initial stages was a bit confusing. I do think that maybe, I don't know whether it was re-edited, but it certainly sort of became more clear as the days went on.
1: It was always intentional that those people, the elderly, the frail, people with mobility and accessibility issues would always be assisted. And that's actually happened. We had a lot of people ring up. That clean-up has actually happened. The only difference is that we postponed the hard waste clean-up for cyclone missiles and things until May next year.
0: All right, tell us, Stilesy, we spoke to Councillor Mick Palmer last week and he flagged his preference of moving that clean-up permanently to May in the years to come. What's your stance?
1: Katie, I want to listen to the debate. The issue will be debated in council. There are 13 councillors, and if people got issues, I encourage them to contact their councillors. Mm-hmm. The contact information's on our website, or you can ring the council and get their information. But we have to have a debate. We have to look at issues surrounding it. There's a whole lot of considerations that we'll make in relation to whether we move it permanently to May, whether it's done whenever. So that's a debate that is yet to be had.
0: So is it though going to be a push from the council to move that cleanup? Do you personally think that that's a good idea?
1: Well, there are a lot of issues here. There's occupational health and safety issues for the workers. It's about fitting it into a program where it suits all the maintenance that has to be done throughout the year. If we outsource this, Katie, it's going to be in excess of $1.5 million and probably about a 2% rate rise.
0: And so is that the issue here, that the council simply can't afford it?
1: No, we can afford it. It's all budgeted for. We haven't cancelled it. It's happening. It's budgeted for. It's within this year. And it's all the cost is all covered. But if you look at some other councils...
0: You've lost a lot of political skin over this. You know, like it's I can understand the discussion that's being had, but you've lost a lot of political skin over it. And, you know, the Palmerston Council's still doing their clean-up pre-cyclone. So I guess what I'm trying to understand, and I know a lot of listeners trying to understand as well, is why? Like, why are you so adamant on this and why it seems like it's going to be the direction that the council takes year on year?
1: So, Katie, within the council debate, there are issues that are brought up and raised, a decision's made. I have to accept that decision. I'm the Lord Mayor. I've got to come and talk to you about it. But just on the issue of cost, we do it in-house. That way we keep the cost down. But given that we had Cyclone Fina, if people talk about markets, oh, well, it all happened in markets. Well, in markets, We had the assistance of the Northern Territory Government. We had the Army. We had the Marines. We had the Federal Government all assisting us. When it came to FINA, we didn't get any assistance at all. We've done it all ourselves.
0: So you're still chasing your tail, really, from FINA?
1: Well, we are. What happens is because there's no assistance, it took longer to actually get FINA cleaned up, then all the general maintenance that has to be done, all the other things that have to be done as the business as usual, we're trying to catch up.
0: All right, Stozzy, we know that there has been on the council's social media pages that you're set to travel on the Lord Mayor's International Trade Mission. There is, this is, from what I can read, it's aimed at strengthening partnerships and promoting opportunities for Darwin. Where exactly is this delegation going to go?
1: Well, we're going to Guangzhou. There's a global Lord Mayor's meeting there. It's about building relationships with people. We haven't been anywhere since 2023. We have to maintain relationships, as you know. If I didn't come and talk to you for 2 years, you'd probably say, you know, who's this bloke walking up the stairs?
0: Yeah, look, it's a bit different, though, when you're talking about international trade, when the council, you know, very, like a lot of people listening this morning will say, your job is to look after the roads, rates and rubbish. So why are we concerned about international relationships in China? How much is this costing?
1: It's not necessarily trade that we're doing. It's about relationships for air connectivity. It's about getting those people to come over here and travel to Darwin. We've also got to look after the businesses.
0: A lot of that, though, is the job of the government.
1: Yes, the government does a great job of international trade and delegations going over there. But we have also an obligation to our businesses in Darwin to actually open doors for them.
0: So now, how much is it costing, Stilesy?
1: I don't know. I don't have that cost. I'll get back to you on that because we're still actually costing airfares and things like that. But I'll get back to you on that.
0: Look, I guess the issue you've got at the moment, someone's literally just messaged in and said, as a ratepayer who's had their rates increased, I'm pretty ticked off that the Lord Mayor sees fit to jet off overseas instead of attending to simple functions as a council clean-up. So that's, you know, like that's one person with that sentiment. Yep. You can understand it, right?
1: I understand that not everyone's going to be happy with that, but if you talk to a majority of people, they want economic activity in Darwin. Lord Mayors can actually open doors, Katie, and that's why you go and do these things. We have sister city relationships that we need to maintain. It's about opening doors for businesses, for people in tourism, air travel, cargo movements and things like that. I know that the Northern Territory government does a lot of that, but we're just not about trade. We're about building relationships.
0: So how many people are going to be going on this delegation from council?
1: You'll probably find that there are two council members going. They're the leaders of the international team. They'll go. Simone Saunders will go as the CEO, and I'll go.
0: So four people.
1: But four people.
0: No idea yet on the costs.
1: Oh, I can give you. I'm not going to give you. Pluck something out of my head, but
0: no,
1: I'll
0: but
1: get
0: I know people will want to know. And look, I think it's really important that whether it's the government or whether it's the council, that you're open and transparent on those costs.
1: Absolutely.
0: I know that certainly Robin Carl recently was in the USA, and my understanding was that it was flagged that it was going to cost more than $20,000. So I would think that the council really needs to be upfront and do the same.
1: Happy to be upfront, but only yesterday was I looking at the cost of airfares and the travel arrangements. About flying at night, flying in the day. I mean, there's a whole lot of considerations, but trust me, I'm keeping the cost down.
0: I mean, what do you say to anybody listening this morning that says, you know, is this the role of council?
1: Well, it is. I mean, you've got people who want to come to Darwin. We want people to know that we exist, and we've got to have relationships with people over there. You've got to build them. We've got businesses already indicating that they want to come along. Once we take them over there, it's about opening doors. If they go on their own, they don't get the doors open. I mean, it's just a basic thing about international relationships. Lord Mayors and Ministers open doors.
0: All right. Before I let you go, I know the Council has announced the popular Christmas pageant. It's back in November. How might someone or a group of people, if they're keen, get involved?
1: Well, Katie, if you want to put a float together, you can apply to the Council. We've got gifts of about $500 to help put the floats together. You can register your floats. The float registrations close on the 30th of October. It'll all be part of the event on the 14th of November. It starts at 6 p.m, finishes at about 6:45, and after that we've got a concert in Civic Park. If you were there last year, it was a great event. The floats were wonderful. The concert was great, and it's a night. We've got the Maker's Market in the mall before that happens, so you can go along and buy a lot of local gifts, handmade gifts. You know, when you're
0: a wonderful event, no doubt about it. Absolutely. It always is. Peter Stiles, we are going to have to leave it there. The Lord Mayor of Darwin, always good to catch up with you. Thank you for your time this morning.
1: Love coming and chatting with you, Katie.
0: Thank you. It is just on 10 o'clock. Now, there are plenty of messages coming through, but we're going to take a really quick break. Kathleen's going to be joining us in the studio for the latest in local news. We've got a lot coming your way this morning after 10 o'clock. We're going to be joined on the show. I thought we're going to be joined by the Deputy Police Commissioner, but it's going to be the Northern Territory Police Commissioner to talk more about those tasers. We're also going to be talking OC spray with the union that represents our paramedics. That's coming your way very shortly.
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6: Watch it pour, that rich, chocolatey Nutella drizzle. 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
2: Hi, I'm Phoebe Humphrey. Northern Territory authorities have spoken following the death of an army soldier during a training exercise. The Aussie soldier died and five others were injured in yesterday's incident at Mount Bundy, southeast of Darwin. Chief Minister Leah Finocchiaro says she offers her deepest condolences.
3: Our thoughts and prayers are with the family who are obviously devastated by this loss, and of course the support of our entire community is there for all of our service personnel who will be feeling this loss immensely.
2: The Coalition will unveil its migration policy today, with the Financial Review reporting it would bring net overseas migration down to as low as 100,000 in its first year. It would focus on visa overstayers, some temporary visa holders and family reunion pathways. That includes limits on student visa holders bringing dependents into the country. The US Secretary of State is playing down the risk of a pneumonic plague outbreak following the death of a Russian scientist who broke a test tube containing live plague bacteria. Russia has responded by locking down hospitals and medical centres within 50 k's of where the incident took place. Marco Rubio says the US is keeping an eye on it.
4: Something like that gets out, it could quickly spread. So we're watching and monitoring it closely. I don't think it's cause for alarm, but it is cause for focus.
2: And Olympic organisers are keeping tight-lipped as to what sport will be played at the Brisbane 2032 Games, but confirmed there will be some local flair. It's after the emblem was officially revealed to be a cockatoo in the shape of Queensland. In sport, North Melbourne has officially named its new head coach. As predicted, the Roos have confirmed Freo assistant coach Jamie Graham will take over the reins from Alistair Clarkson, who was sacked last month. Graham, who missed out on the head coaching position at the Bombers and the Blues, has inked a three-year deal with the Roos. And the Panthers have given a promising update on Nathan Cleary after the star playmaker underwent surgery on both legs. The club CEO says early rehab is on track, with the Panthers hoping to have him back on the field by at least round four next year. That's the latest news and sport.
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5: Checking those tides, we are expecting a high tide of 4.85 metres at 2.50 this afternoon. And the weather forecast today, it's partly cloudy, small chance of small isolated showers in the middle of the day. 33 is the expected top in the city, 37 in the rural area, 38 degrees today in Katherine. Right now in Katherine, 29 degrees. In Berry Springs, it is currently sitting on 29 as well. And Darwin City, right now on 29.
1: Katie Wolf, covering the issues that are important to you.
5: Well, another busy hour coming your way. There is certainly a lot going on around the place this morning. As I said, we're going to be catching up with the Northern Territory Police Commissioner, Martin Dole, at 10.30 this morning. We'll talk more about these new tasers. At 10.15, we're going to catch up with Erina Early. She is the Secretary of the United Voice Union, to talk a little bit more about, well, the fact that the union is opposed to arming Territory paramedics with OC spray. So we'll find out why when we catch up with Erina. But joining me in the studio right now with the latest in local news headlines, our very own Kathleen Gazzola. Good morning, Kat.
6: Good morning.
5: Busy, busy this morning, no doubt about that. And the text line looks like it's fired up a little bit following on from the interview with the mayor.
6: It has, yeah, absolutely. Definitely, it's not a great look. People aren't happy. They definitely see the delay of the cyclone cleanup as a budgetary decision, given that the Lord Mayor has identified that they're still catching up from the cyclone FINA cleanup.
5: Yep.
6: And then to see them going to be spending likely tens of thousands of dollars to go overseas it just big question mark in their minds.
5: Yeah, and that's the thing. So I had seen that they were looking at this delegation. I'd seen that there's like there looks like there's
6: an EOI. There's an EOI. So basically inviting businesses to join the delegation so that they can obviously create these connections overseas. They would be paying their own way, which is the same as when Northern Territory government leads a delegation.
5: Yes.
6: Businesses would pay their own way as well. That is still open. And, yeah, obviously still waiting on the figures from the council.
5: Yeah, and so the council's not footing the bill for, you know, the businesses that are going across or anything like that. So I want to be really clear on that. But as the mayor had said, it will be him. I believe he had said there would be two other council members, the CEO as well. So four in total. Mm-hmm. And he has committed to making sure that he gets that figure to us. So we'll be keen to find out exactly how much that is. And, look, you know, the sentiment that also is coming through is that the role of the council? And I know that some people say, yeah, Wolfie, I think it is. You know, the Lord Mayor can open doors for businesses and it is a good thing. You know, there may even be some businesses listening that are on that delegation, but then there may be others that are listening that are going, hang on a second, this sounds like a bit of a junket. If I'm having different services cut that are delivered to ratepayers, why is the council going over to China?
6: And people see it as your responsibility is to do your core business right to the standard of ratepayers' expectations before you go and do perhaps other extra things on top. And, you know, to be fair to the Lord Mayor and this council, they're not the first to go and do these overseas delegations. We did see, you know, Konvats Galas doing it many, many times over to China and the like, and same with the other Lord Mayors previous to him as well.
5: Yeah. Hey, our news today brought to you by Motor Accidents Compensation. Have you moved to the Territory recently? You must change or update your registration within 3 months. Get NT registered today. No rego, no cover.
6: The Australian Defence Force has confirmed a soldier has died during a training exercise in the NT. Five others were also injured during the incident on Monday at Mount Bundy training area, about 120 kilometres southeast of Darwin. In a statement, the ADF says the soldier's next of kin has been notified and requests the privacy of defence members and families is respected. Further details will be provided when possible. NT Police is calling for information after a man was struck with an arrow in Wadair. The 23-year-old man was struck in the foot with the arrow at around 4 a.m. Monday and he was taken to the local health clinic for treatment. Police say two arrows have been located and taken for forensics. The alleged offender remains unidentified and outstanding, and investigations are ongoing. Police believe the incident is linked to ongoing community unrest between family groups. More than 750 new taser devices will be rolled out to NT Police as part of a $6.5 million investment into frontline safety. The NT government says the Taser 10 has almost doubled the range of the existing X2, reaching up to 13.7 metres, and it can also fire up to 10 individual probes without needing to reload, compared with two on the current model. The rollout will begin with pilot deployments in Alice Springs, Katherine and Wadair before expanding across the territory. Chief Minister Leo Fenocchiaro says the new tasers are a significant investment into the safety of NT Police and the community. And the first fish has been caught for season 12 of the Million Dollar Fish competition. Humpty Doo resident Darren Kenny reeled in the $10,000 barra at Hardy's Lagoon on Friday morning. Darren had been fishing with his son and had only put the lines in 45 minutes earlier when the first fish they hooked and landed, a 62-centimetre barra flipped over, revealing the red tag. This is the second $10,000 tagged fish the angler has pulled in from Hardy's Lagoon after landing a 72-centimetre last season. Darren's dad, Russell, has also pulled in a winning fish.
5: Oh, how good. Good
6: what
5: on
6: a
5: him.
6: Lucky family.
5: Aren't they just... Hey, I wish it was us out
6: Spread
5: there.
6: Spread it round, please. Nah, good on them.
5: Good stuff. Well, Kathleen Gazzola, thank you as always for keeping us up to date with all things local news.
6: Thank you.
5: And plenty of messages coming through this morning on the text line, but there is a heck of a lot lined up for you this morning on the show. Let's take a look at a few of those messages before we do get to some of the other interviews. And I've got one here that says, hi, Katie, having a meeting to inform people and this is what is going to happen isn't isn't consultation. A fait accompli isn't consultation, says Darren. One here that says, good morning, Katie. Can you please remind Peter Stiles that the cyclone cleanup in Palmerston is going great guns? Another here that says, why doesn't the government stop playing games and just make us like America, carry and conceal, let us all go armed in public? We'll help the cops out with the crims. No, that is not a good idea. I will just say, no, I don't agree with that. Another one here, when asking Ree Yilley, ask what effect on bachelor residents on road lives at risk. Now, I hope that the bachelor residents did hear that interview with Robin Carl, because I'm very keen to hear whether that set your mind at ease at all, or whether you're feeling any better or any worse. I'll be very interested to hear your thoughts on that. Now, James in Willagi has said, hi, Katie, as a ratepayer who's had their rates increased, I'm pretty ticked off that the Lord Mayor sees fit to jet overseas instead of attending to simple functions such as a council clean-up. He said he was going to listen when he won office, and James is not real happy with that. Now, Demented Dave in Grey says, hi, Katie, if the Leader of the Opposition really had read about Castle Law, she would know it has nothing to do with vigilantism. It's about having the freedom to protect people and property legally. Try asking Clinton how about it, says Demented Dave. Another one here that says, Selena's fingerprints on many areas that are failing across the Northern Territory, stitched up by her crew of ideologues, says that one. Robin in Malden, morning Robin, says, hi Katie, I wonder if Selena thinks they'll need an increased police presence for what is a really small cohort of people. It wasn't just the Yissa buildings, it was the endless maintenance and costs of running that place in Morara. Maybe the so-called homeless will go back home, says Robin in Malden. There are a lot of messages coming through on the text line. I'm going to get to the rest of those very shortly, but coming your way in just a moment, we are going to be hearing from Erina Early, the Secretary of the United Workers Union.
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5: It is 17 minutes after 10 o'clock. Now, we know the United Workers Union is opposing a proposal to arm Territory paramedics with OC spray. The NT Secretary, Erina Early, says frontline AMBOs have serious concerns, arguing OC spray and body cameras aren't the answer to rising violence. She says paramedics want greater investment in prevention, early intervention and frontline resources. And Erina Early joins me on the line. Good morning to you, Erina.
12: Good morning, Katie.
5: Good to have you on the show. Tell me, what are paramedics saying to you about the potential use of OC spray?
12: Well, they're quite alarmed at the moment, Katie. They're very concerned that this actually could come into their workplace. They don't want it. They don't want to be armed with OC spray, and even body-worn cameras. Is the biggest thing is, like, they want to come home safe. Yep. And they want to be at a safe workplace. And I think their biggest question is whether OC sprays and the body-worn cameras actually make them safer. So that's where they want to focus on looking at solutions.
5: Well, what would some of those solutions be, do you think? What should be rolled out instead?
12: Well, they were saying to them, biggest issue is they want better coordination with police, stronger community engagement, targeted support in high-risk areas, appropriate staffing levels, and also some real consequences for assault on paramedics. And they believe that will have a greater impact than simply giving paramedics more equipment like OC sprays or body cameras.
5: So, Erina, tell me, in terms of those assaults against paramedics at the moment, how are things going and have there been recent incidents?
12: Yes. Unfortunately, assaults on paramedic is starting to become normal and it shouldn't be. And this is the issue here, is St. John have been working on some great partnerships with community organisations, and they've had a rollout in Alice Springs, and this is really supported by the union and our members.
5: All right. Now, what are when you look at all of those different things that are happening, and when you sort of, you know, take into account these discussions around OC spray and you know, some of the other measures, what else do you reckon could be happening? I know that I sort of asked you this before, but, you know, can we be taking things a step further? There may be some paramedics listening this morning that actually think, do you know what, I would like to be able to have OC spray. I know that you've said you've spoken to others who don't, but what else could we be doing here?
12: Well, I think we've got to look at this as a bigger picture, is paramedics are healthcare workers. And the thing is, we're not, from a union perspective, we're not boxed into saying no. Mm. But what we're saying is we're not opposed to looking at options. We want to look at measures that can generally improve the safety and support our paramedics. And the conversation needs to be about preventing assaults on the paramedics, not just normalising them. So if you look at it, Katie, that they're saying that paramedics are healthcare workers, they're not police officers. They work in confined spaces, in homes, in ambulances, with patients, family members, etc. Mm-hmm. And once OC spray is deployed in the back of an ambulance or inside a house, everyone is potentially affected, including the paramedic.
5: Yeah, so it's a bit different to what it is, you know, if a police officer is having to utilise it. Hey, Erina, before I let you go, I know we've spoken so much on this show about making sure that there is adequate funding for St. John. Their CEO has been really vocal on this and really strong on the need for that adequate funding. From your perspective, you know, what do we need to make sure happens here?
12: With assaults on paramedics?
5: No, with that funding for our paramedics.
12: So with the funding, I would love, as you know, our position has always been it needs to be run by government. But if the government is saying St. John are running the ambulance service, they need to provide them all the required funding to ensure that every Territorian has the same exceptional service as everyone else in this country. Mm. We can no longer keep running a second-rate ambulance service and keep blaming St. John because they're not given the correct funding.
5: Well, Erina Early, I always appreciate your time. Thank you very much for having a chat with us this morning.
12: Thanks, Katie. Have a
5: Thank
12: lovely
5: you.
12: Day.
5: You too. Just on 22 minutes after 10 o'clock, and that was Erina Early there from the United Workers Union, just talking to us about that OC spray for paramedics and why some of the paramedics are concerned about the potential use or them being potentially able to use it. What do you think of that? I mean, honestly, there's been so much for us to discuss this morning. It's a lot of different issues on the go, but we love hearing from you, love hearing your thoughts. Now, I've got an email from James. James says, hi, Katie. Keep up the great work. From my understanding, the local council is primarily responsible for rates, roads and rubbish. That said, is this the appropriate level of government to facilitate international trade negotiations at ratepayers' expense? Good question, James, and that certainly was my question this morning as well. So I'm keen to hear from you guys, you ratepayers, whether you feel as though it is or not. Now, Kaz in Stuart Park said, how can Minister Carl say they've been negotiating for 3 years with YISA when they haven't been in power for 3 years? Kaz, I must have missed that. Thank you for pointing that out, but I must have missed that bit of it. How long have they been in now? It's been, this year will be... Next year will be three. Now, Nigel in Stuart Park says, well, listening to Selena Yubo regarding the castle law is yet another reason why Labor is going to remain in opposition, says Nigel. One here that says, why did no councillors request a report? How many elderly people have access to the assisted pickup, Katie? We did ask the Lord Mayor that off air, so I am hopeful that we'll be able to get that figure. Thank you for that reminder, because it did actually prompt me to make sure that I asked that off air. I'm sorry we didn't have more time with the mayor. It has been a busy one this morning. One here that says, why not do at a normal time if the budget is okay? Says that message. Another here that says, hang on, my rates went up $400 this year. I'm paying more for less. Scott in Anula says, hi, Katie, in regards to the cyclone cleanup, the right way would be to do the cleanup this year, pre-cyclone, and inform the ratepayers that next year it's going to be done in July, the next financial year, says Scott in Anula. Nathan Land, who is a ratepayer from Rapid Creek, says, didn't council put large sums of money away in investments after Cyclone Tracy as a bit of a war chest for future cyclone cleanups? What happened to those funds for FINA? One here that says, talk to DAFF, so DAF, let's allow cruise ships to stay here for more than 24 hours so passengers can access tourism attractions that are further out from the city. One here that says, good morning, Katie. The minister sounds like she was off with the ferries. Fins up, says Pete in Herbert. Thank you, Pete. Another here that says, I don't think the Lord Mayor needs to be jetting off to develop business and relationships overseas. Isn't this just the role of the Northern Territory Chamber of International Business Council? Another one that says, ask the Commissioner regarding police availability for Bachelor in respect to visitors, re the Yilli residents. They are some of the messages on the text line this morning. Keep them coming. We love to hear from you. That text line number is 0499 711 360. We'll take a bit of a break and then we are going to be talking tasers with the Northern Territory Police Commissioner Martin Dole right here on Mix.
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1: 360 with Katie Wolfe.
5: It is just 28 minutes after 10 o'clock. Now, we know that these new high-tech tasers with greater firing range are set to be rolled out to Northern Territory Police under a major investment in the Territory's frontline police by the government. So more than 750 next-generation Taser 10 devices are going to be rolled out as part of this $6.5 million investment in the safety of Northern Territory Police and the community. So we're going to find out exactly what these tasers do and why they are needed when we catch up with the Northern Territory Police Commissioner Martin Dole in just a couple of minutes. And very interested to hear from you whether you feel as though this is a good move. I know that that there is some in the community who might be thinking, oh, hang on a sec, do we need our police to have sort of more, more of this kind of thing in their tool belt? But look, I would sort of argue as well, if our police are then in a situation where a taser is able to safely be deployed rather than having to reach for their firearm, surely people would see that as being a good thing. But you may feel differently. 8941 1049, if you want to send or give us a call, if you want to send us a message, 0499 711 360. I've got a message here that says, I thought the cleanup would be better to get rid of projectiles before bad weather, not after the damage is done. This also then increases our insurance costs due to claims. Moving it to May would be a bad idea in terms of tourism. Hey, let's go to Darwin. Oh, wow, look at all this mess on the streets. This person says, I also noticed a lot of Palmerston residents didn't realise that it was still happening. This year, there wasn't anywhere near as much stuff on the streets as past years. I asked my daughter in Rosebery if she put stuff out, and she thought it was cancelled everywhere. As she doesn't drive, she hadn't seen the couple of signs around, as most bus passengers would be looking at phones or generally not watching out the windows. Thank you for that message. And look, hats off to Palmerston that they still went ahead with that cleanup. I know that their rate structure and the what they charge for is slightly different, so I don't know whether that's how they've sort of managed it or whether they were just able to keep their costs down or what the go was. But anyway, hats off to them that they were still able to do it. And I'm sure that there plenty of you have differing opinions on the cyclone cleanup. We've seen it. You know, there's been some people say, good, I'm glad that they've gotten rid of it. People leave garbage everywhere. Others really not overly happy. However you feel, feel free to message us. But as I said just a couple of moments ago, we know that these new high-tech tasers with nearly double the firing range and the ability to fire 10 individual probes without needing to reload, they're going to be rolled out to the Northern Territory Police under a major investment. Joining us on the line to tell us a little bit more about these tasers and how this is going to work is the Northern Territory Police Commissioner, Martin Dole. Good morning to you, Commissioner.
20: Good morning, Katie, and thanks for having me.
5: Thank you so much for your time. Now, tell us a little bit more about these Taser 10 devices and why they're needed.
20: Yes, certainly, Katie. So the Northern Territory Police have been using taser technology as a less than lethal option since about 2006. In 2012, we upgraded to the new X2 platform, which was the latest generation technology available then. But we're pleased to announce that we've been given funding and investment for the latest technology, which is the new Taser X10s. And our first shipment of 100 have arrived, and we'll be rolling out 750 of those across the police force in the next 5 years.
5: So, Commissioner, can you tell us how exactly do these Taser X10s, I think that's the right word, how exactly do they work?
20: So it's an electromuscular less than lethal option for police. So people would be familiar with Taser neck technology. You've probably seen it all over the movies, and we've had that technology in the NT since 2006. But the new generation Taser X10s are just simply better. They've got more range for the police. They're more accurate for the police. And it creates officer safety, and it helps us keep the territory safer.
5: And what kind of scenarios would a police officer usually be required to deploy a taser?
20: Look, in violent situations where we're protecting life, or we're protecting somebody from harm. So it's one of the use of force options that police train in, being, you know, at the very basic level of verbal communication to open-handed tactics right up to lethal force. So this sits in that use of force continuum, and it gives our officers a less than lethal option available to resolve a situation as safely as possible with the minimum use of force.
5: Can you tell me a little bit more about which areas they're going to be rolled out to begin with, and why those places have been chosen?
20: Yeah, absolutely, Katie. So the initial rollout is going to be in Alice Springs, Catherine and Wadi. They're some of our highest harm areas at the moment, where we have most of our violent offending, and our frontline officers deserve the very best equipment that we can give them. So that's why those first 100 tasers that we've procured, those officers will be the first to receive the training, and that will be rolled out to those three stations. It's important to note we'll probably order another 100 by the end of the year. So whilst this is a phased rollout over 5 years, we'll have a lot of these devices out and in use, you know, in a very short period of time once we've done the training with all of our officers and they've transitioned to the new device.
5: I mean, given the issues that have been happening in Wadi recently, is there any concern, you know, with the fact that it is going to be a pilot location, or is that a good thing?
20: No, I think that's a great thing, Katie. Our officers deserve the very best equipment that they can have to keep themselves safe and to keep other members of the community safe. And it's absolutely a location where they deserve the best technology and the best equipment available. And that's why we've chosen that as one of the first sites where these will be rolled out.
5: Commissioner, tell me, in terms of the old tasers that we had operating, like how often are officers sort of needing to deploy these?
20: You've got me there, Caddy. I wouldn't have the figures in front of me exactly how often we deploy these, but it is a use of force option. It's subject to reporting requirements on use of force. But yep. I don't have the exact figures in front of me about how frequently that we do deploy them, but it's not a common occurrence. Can I just say that?
5: Yeah, no, that was more what I was thinking is I can't imagine that you're actually having to do it overly often.
20: It's at the higher end of our use of force continuum. So obviously, all of the things available to us, like I said, verbal communication, open-handed tactics, other weapons, chemical munitions, tasers at our higher end of a use of force. And it's something that we consider carefully before our officers decide to use that.
5: And what kind of training is required before an officer is able to sort of access a taser like this?
20: Thank you, Katie. So it's a 2-day training session to use the new Taser 10s. And over that period of time, over 500 current frontline operational members will be brought back in and given in-service training of 2 days to roll into the new Tasers. And that will also be rolled out in training with our new recruits. So instead of teaching the old Taser, they'll be given the transition to the new Taser in college.
5: Yeah, right. Hey, are the PPSOs going to be using them?
20: PPSOs are fully sworn members of the Northern Territory Police Force and have all of the accoutrements available to other members of the police force. So, yes, the answer is yes.
5: I know that I'd heard some discussion today, you know, some people going, oh, like, should we actually be having these tasers? Is it a bit of a concern that, you know, that officers are going to be using, you know, something that has got this kind of force? But surely this is better than the use of a firearm.
20: Well, I think what's important to remember, Katie, and I said this at the beginning, the Northern Territory Police have been using tasers since 2006.
5: Yeah.
20: So this is not something new. This is not something unusual. It's a use of force option that we've had. what we're introducing is the latest and most advanced technology available, which is it gives us slightly more range. It's better for officer safety. There's more accountability with it, with electronic monitoring of the devices.
5: Yep.
20: And there's a whole heap more accountability with the new tasers and mechanisms. So this is really, you know, the front running generation of technology that's available, and we're straight on it.
5: And I can see as well with some of the info that came out in that press release that it also incorporates bright pulsing lights and an audible warning alert.
20: That's correct. So our previous tasers, we obviously use the verbal command taser, taser, taser. We still do that with this, but this gives an audible alarm before we do it. So people are well aware of what's going to be coming if we end up in a situation where we have to draw and deploy a taser.
5: Police Commissioner, can I ask, I touched on water just a couple of minutes ago in terms of this, the use of the pilot, this pilot rolling out there, but how are things going out there at the moment? Have more resources had to be sent in, given that they have had that unrest for a few weeks now?
20: Yes, that's correct, Katie. So we, since about the beginning of August, unfortunately, we've had increased unrest in Wadi as a result of a non-suspicious death that occurred in that community just before that. So we've had rolling deployments of extra resources into Wadi over that period of time. And the latest escalation of violence is just another escalation of the same family feuding that's been continuing over the last few months, which is just not acceptable. And we're doing everything we can with the other stakeholders to talk to the community to try and resolve this peacefully. But if people continue to fight and put each other at risk and community people at risk, then we'll deploy appropriate resources to quell that violence as soon as we can.
5: What have some of those community leaders had to say? Because, you know, presumably it's not just a police response. There does need to be that input from the community too.
20: Yeah, look, Katie, we're continually negotiating and working with leaders in Wadi. There's some very strong and powerful voices there that do assist us. It is a difficult community when people take things into their own hand and illicit substances become involved. So we're tackling it from all fronts, and you know we're attacking the associated alcohol related problems that we've got, noting that Wadi is a dry community and it shouldn't have those problems, but we're tackling it from all fronts.
5: Commissioner, can I ask, over the last couple of days, or certainly yesterday, we spoke a little bit about some of the issues of crime in Karama and Malak at the moment. The local member joining us on the show just saying that he's quite concerned with what he feels has been an increase over recent weeks. Is that something that you as the Commissioner are looking at the moment? Could some additional targeted work be happening in that area at the moment?
20: Yeah, Katie, so we're moving away from specific operations like we saw with the operation in Palmerston, and we're moving our resources to hotspots so we can attack spikes in crime on a more timely basis, and it doesn't have to rely on a sole operation with everyone targeted onto that. So it gives us more flexibility in our deployment and more resources to use exactly when we need them, exactly when we need them. So that's what we're looking at with the new business model with our work in Malak and Karama, and we're working very closely with the local member there. And he's well across what we're doing to help target some of those crimes.
5: All right, I know you've got to get running, and we're busy as well. I do just want to ask you one really quick one. Out in Batchelor, some residents out there are concerned that as they see the additional people head out there with the temporary accommodation, that there may be a need for increased police out there. Is that something that you'll monitor?
20: Yeah, we're well across that, Katie. We've got sufficient resources in Batchelor, but Batchelor, importantly, comes under the control of the Palmerston Superintendent. So we've got resources available should the need arise, and we need policing in Batchelor. But that's something we'll monitor closely, and plenty of resources available should the need for extra police or extra resources for that community. The community shouldn't be concerned that there won't be sufficient police. There'll be plenty.
5: NT Police Commissioner Martin Dole, really appreciate you having a chat with us this morning on very short notice. Thank you.
20: Thanks so much, Katie.
5: Thank you. It is just 20 minutes away from 11 o'clock, and good to hear from the police commissioner there and find out more about, about these tasers and how they're going to work, but also talk a little bit more about what they're doing in those different areas like Karama and Malak and out at Batchelor. So keeping a close eye on things. Love to hear from you this morning. If you've got something on your mind that you reckon I need to know about, send us a message or give us a call.
0: 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DJ Jackie J and Captain Kirk will be dropping hit after hit. 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
5: It is 16 minutes away from 11 o'clock. Lots of messages on the text line all throughout this morning. Quite a few of you emailing us as well. If you have got something on your mind and you'd like to send us an email, 360@mix1049.com.au. Now, I've got one here that says, good morning, Katie. Regarding the Darwin cyclone cleanup, my question would be, what happens if we get another cyclone this season? Does the May cleanup get pushed out again? And because the workers are still cleaning up and they can't be fatigued, does the May cleanup get pushed out again? And because the workers are still cleaning up and they can't be fatigued,

this as well. I do want to give you some further detail about this delegation and what exactly they are proposing. So essentially, it is called the Lord Mayor's International Trade Mission, and for 2026. And on this expression of interest, it says Darwin is inviting local businesses, industry leaders, education providers, and organisations to register their interest in joining the Lord Mayor's International Trade Mission to Guangzhou and Ho Chi Minh City from the 8th to the 16th of December. Led by the Lord Mayor, the delegation's going to strengthen international partnerships, promote Darwin as a globally connected tropical capital, and create opportunities for trade, investment, tourism, education, innovation, and strategic collaboration across Southeast Asia and China. The mission forms part of City of Darwin's International Relations Program under the Strategic Plan for 2030, City for People, City of Colour, and they've got a document that's attached to that. Now it says, why participate? Well, participating as part of an official Lord Mayor-led delegation provides businesses and organisations with enhanced credibility, visibility and access to senior decision makers that are often difficult to reach independently. The mission offers delegates the opportunity to build relationships with government leaders, industry executives and investors, gain insight into export and market expansion opportunities, explore strategic partnerships and joint ventures, promote products, services and investment opportunities, strengthen international business networks, gain market intelligence and insights into emerging opportunities across China and Vietnam. Now, it goes on to say that it's also going to provide exclusive networking opportunities. So delegates are going to participate in a range of structured and informal networking activities designed to generate valuable commercial and institutional connections. The trade mission objectives are to support opportunities to promote Darwin as a gateway to trade, investment and tourism opportunities, showcase Darwin's strength in tropical urban planning and livability innovation, strengthen relationships with friendship and sister cities, support aviation connectivity and freight opportunities between Darwin and Guangzhou, promote education and training opportunities for international students, foster partnerships across aquaculture, tourism, innovation and sustainability, and facilitate cultural, education and sports exchange opportunities, as well as build stronger engagement with international chambers of commerce and government agencies. So that is the information that's provided on the website in terms of those wanting to express interest in being part of the Lord Mayor's International Trade Mission for 2026. And as I said, this was sent to me over the last couple of days, and it was sent to me, somebody saying, you know, Wolfie, why is the council going on a trade delegation? Isn't that the job of the Northern Territory government? And isn't their job to focus on things like roads, rates and rubbish? Now, some would argue that, you know, that the job of the council is very diverse and that they should be able to walk and chew gum at the same time. I know that certainly the former Lord Mayor, Konrad Skalas, went on different trips overseas for various different reasons. And to me, if they are doing that, they just need to be really open and upfront. How much is it costing? What exactly is the reason for it? And what are the KPIs? How do we know that that trip has been a success and that it's been worth ratepayers' money? Because I think that that's what it comes down to. As the cost of living goes up and up and up for so many Territorians, whether you're talking about the federal government, whether you're talking about the Northern Territory government, whether you're talking about your local councils, the expectations from Territorians is that we are getting good value for money. If we are having to tighten our belts,
in every way, shape or form when it comes to, you know, what we're buying at the grocery store, how much our rates are going up, our interest rates on our mortgages, all of those different areas, then we expect those governments and councils that are changing the ways in which we are taxed and some of the costs that we have to endure, we expect them to be just as fiscally responsible as what

we have to be when we're managing our budget. So I do think that it's absolutely fair and equitable for you guys to be raising these issues with me, and we will do our best to make sure that we always talk about the issues that are important to you. So keep those messages coming. Now, Greg in Cullen Bay's just messaged through, said, "Hi, Katie, this Lord Mayor is not the first to head overseas." That is true. It is also true to say that all the other trips before this amounted to zero. The council doesn't think big enough for a trip like this, so it is a waste of time and money, says Greg in Cullen Bay. Very keen to hear from you this morning what you think, not only about this, whatever might be on your mind today. There's one here that says, "Hi, Katie, as a resident of Bachelor, I believe that interview with Robin Carl was crap. The part that I can't accept is we will have an extra 50-odd children without extra facilities or policing. It's not good enough. Another thing, has the $2 million got to go to Bachelor been put in writing?" Questions Wayne. Thank you, Wayne. I appreciate that feedback, mate. And I can totally understand why you guys are feeling really worried. I'd be feeling really worried as well if I felt like there was going to be an influx of people into the area in which I live, whether it's a suburb or whether it is a little town like Bachelor. And if you feel as though there are not going to be those supports in place, I could certainly understand your concerns. So I appreciate the fact that you've continued to message us about this, because I don't live out there, so I don't know how you guys are feeling, and I'm very much reliant on you to let us know. Now, there's another one here that says, "Good morning, Katie and Kathleen." Paul is saying, or he's asking, "Can you please find out how often the public housing inspectors inspect public housing in Darwin and elsewhere? We'd be keen to know, and thank you and have a great day." Another one here that says, "Hi, Katie, I've got no objection to paying for council members to go overseas. However, I strongly object to paying for them to come back." Demented Dave, I wasn't expecting that. You took me by surprise and made me laugh, mate. Thank you. 8941 1049 if you want to call through today. If you want to send us a message, love to hear from you. 0499 711 360. We are going to take a bit of a break. When we come back after 11 o'clock this morning, Kathleen will be back in the studio letting us know what's making news headlines around the place.

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5: Hi, I'm Phoebe Humphrey. The Department of Defence will be speaking to media shortly following the death of an Aussie Army soldier in the Northern Territory. It's been confirmed the soldier died during a training exercise at Mount Bundy yesterday, around 100 k's southeast of Darwin. The state's Chief Minister, Leah Finocchiaro, says five others were also injured.
6: The Northern Territory supported two injured evacuations by helicopter to Royal Darwin Hospital at about 7:30 last night, and another three by plane at about 9:30 last night.
5: Barnaby Joyce says the Coalition's migration policy is an endorsement of One Nation. The federal opposition will unveil its policy today, set to lower net overseas migration to as low as 100,000 in its first year. The One Nation MP telling Nine it's similar to his party's view.
7: Look, I congratulate the Coalition for basically coming up with our policy. A bit of a nuance in there, but what it shows is an endorsement of where One Nation's off to.
5: Opposition leader Angus Taylor will front cameras shortly. OpenAI is set to downplay its Medicare hack at today's parliamentary inquiry. AI bosses from OpenAI, Anthropic, Google and Microsoft will be grilled about the impacts of the technology in Australia. It follows a rogue AI agent accessing a Medicare statistics portal back in June. And the Small Business Ombudsman is heading for a showdown with the Tax Office over its decision to stop accepting credit card payments from the end of November. The Chamber of Commerce argues the move could make cash flow even tougher for businesses. In sport, North Melbourne officially has a new coach, with Frio assistant Jamie Graham winning the job. The 43-year-old has signed a three-year deal with the Roos after the club parted ways with Alistair Clarkson. Graham has been in charge of the Dockers forward line for the past five seasons. Mary Fowler has been withdrawn from the Matildas squad for this month's international friendlies against Germany and Haiti. The attacking midfielder is taking a break due to personal circumstances. And Aussie Alex de Minaur is taking on Novak Djokovic in tonight's China Open final. That's the latest news and sport.
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9: Checking those tides, we're expecting a high tide of 4.85 metres at 2:50 this afternoon. And the weather forecast, it's partly cloudy, small chance of small isolated showers. In the middle of the day, 33 the expected top in the city, 37 in the rural area and 38 degrees in Katherine. Right now, well, 30 degrees in Darwin, out in the rural area. It's currently on 31 and Katherine is currently also on 31.
8: Katie Wolf, covering the issues that are important to you.
9: Well, it's been a busy morning. There is no doubt about that. Plenty happening right around the place and a lot happening when it comes to the news. And in the studio with us again for this morning, it is Kathleen Gazzola. Good morning again, Kat.
10: Good morning.
9: Gee, there's a lot happening today.
10: There is. Oh, my God. It's been a very busy day. I don't know how we fit it all in, really.
9: No, I don't know. Good to hear from the police commissioner as well. I was really pleased that he was able to make some time for us to explain these new tasers as well, how they work, when they're deployed, you know, and have a really sort of honest and frank conversation with us. When I'd asked him, you know, how often they are deployed, he said, "You got me there, Katie." And I wasn't trying to get him, but it's more, you know, getting that bit of background that this isn't something that the police are doing or using willy-nilly. It's something that they are specifically trained to do and to use, and this is something, by the sounds of it, that the Northern Territory Police have wanted. I know that the association's been quite welcoming of the announcement.
10: Yeah, absolutely. And, you know, the fact that it gives officers a further range as well. You know, we hear so often about police officers being confronted with violence and having to deal with that on a daily basis and assaults and the like. So if this provides them with that extra level of protection, then also I know a lot of people are like, oh, well, this is an extremely powerful taser compared to what they have, but isn't it a better option than actually having to pull out potentially their firearm, which has even more devastating impacts?
9: Yeah, well, that is certainly my thoughts. I know that some people might feel differently, but that's certainly my thoughts. I thought to myself, you know, if they're pulling out the taser and they're using that and it's able to be effective. Now, I'm going to speak out of the box here, as I do every day very often. But, you know, especially if you're dealing with someone who's high on drugs or like, or, you know, something like that, if the poor police centre trying to apprehend someone who's off their face, you would think that then this is a better approach than pulling out a firearm, which I'm sure they're not trained to do when there is somebody that's on drugs. They'd have a number of other measures that they probably use in the initial instance. But, you know, I'm talking if someone's on meth and it's very widely reported that, you know, that they behave very, very differently
10: unpredictably
9: and have strength that, you know, that they wouldn't ordinarily have. You know, if the police are dealing with a situation like that, you would think that this is an optimal opportunity to use something like a taser.
10: And that's right. And I mean, you know, the taser obviously wouldn't be their first choice either. They've got batons. They're taught how to, you know, arm to arm, all the rest of it. I mean, don't you hear that phrase often in terms of firearms? They're trained shoot to kill, isn't it? So, like, if it's a non-lethal, which I get, obviously, effectively electrocuting some person isn't pleasant,
9: no,
10: and it certainly can cause potentially health impacts for a variety of reasons. But if that's a non-lethal option, you would take it because firing your firearm is a very quick, scary decision for that officer, and the
9: impact that could cause. That's exactly right. So, yeah, look, it's an interesting one. Not a huge amount of interaction from our listeners about the tasers today. They're more fired up about other things, aren't they?
10: Yeah, yes, obviously, though, the bachelor residents really concerned and still feeling like they haven't had all the answers. Well, certainly the consultation aspect, I think, is the major sticking point and something that's not really going to be able to get past, really. And naturally, the overseas delegation.
9: Look, I was sort of, I guess for me, when I saw that they were doing that, I kind of thought, oh, this is not the highest priority right now when all these other things are happening. And unfortunately, you know, for the council, we have our cost of living going up in so many different ways and we're impacted by every tier of government at the moment that, you know, then when something like this happens, and it's pretty soon after you've made an announcement like the delay to the cyclone cleanup, you can understand why it makes people annoyed. But I think that, you know, ultimately people are a bit annoyed as well because they're going, well, hang on, I can think of better ways for our ratepayer funds to be spent.
10: Yeah, absolutely. I mean, overseas trips, whether it is local government or Northern Territory governments, are never widely supported.
9: Or Anthony Albanese
10: or
9: and the COP,
10: Prime
9: what's
10: Minister
9: it called,
10: well.
9: the climate change one.
10: Yep. Yes, exactly. So they're not widely backed. I think from a you know, a territory and a federal government level, people kind of get the point of them, but certainly they do seem a bit of Legress kind of thing. But yeah, from a council level, they might argue that councils meet with smaller levels. So maybe some of those businesses that aren't quite at the level of a territory government delegation might be able to attend something like this, and it could assist them in that respect. But it just goes back to my earlier point. If you're not getting core business done to people's expectations, anything else you do that is kind of a bit different and spending of that ratepayer money, it's not going to come back well for you.
9: No, that's a very, very fair point. Kathleen Gazzola, our news today brought to you by Motor Accidents Compensation. If you moved to the Territory recently, you must change or update your registration within 3 months. 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
10: As we mentioned just before, more than 750 new taser devices will be rolled out to NT Police as part of a $6.5 million investment into frontline safety. The NT government says the Taser 10 has almost doubled the range of the existing X2, reaching up to almost 14 metres, and it can also fire up to 10 individual probes without needing to reload, compared with 2 on the current model. The rollout will begin with pilot deployments in Alice Springs, Katherine and Wadair before expanding across the territory. The Australian Defence Force has confirmed a soldier has died during a training exercise in the NT. 5 others were also injured during the incident on Monday at the Mount Bundy training area. In a statement, the ADF says the soldier's next of kin has been notified and requests the privacy of defence members and family is respected. Hundreds of NT parents have been referred for income management over their children's ongoing school absences. New data from the Department of Education shows it referred 385 parents in Term 3, with the federal government accepting 208 referrals. School attendance officers also issued 579 compliance notices and 176 fines during the same period. This comes as school attendance in the NT increased by 1%. One percentage point, sorry, compared with this time last year, with Minister for Education and Training Joe Hersey saying parents who repeatedly prevent their children from accessing education will continue to be held accountable. And Tourism and Events NT is partnering with Qantas to promote the Northern Territory through a new 3-day airfare sale. More than 42,000 seats are being discounted across Darwin, Alice Springs and Uluru, with fares available through to June 2027. Qantas says the sale will make it easier for Australians to experience the Top End's waterfalls and the Red Centre's iconic landscapes. Now, they've got sales of 199, which I think is more towards Adelaide, but more to the East Coast, the cost is like $299.
9: Yeah,
10: now, to me, $300 doesn't really seem cheap to me, which, I mean, if you compare it to the usual price, sure, but
9: I was talking to my brother and sister-in-law over the weekend because they'd flown from the Gold Coast to Sydney for the NRL, right, to watch their son.
10: Yeah.
9: On Sunday. Now, they were having a whinge to me that those flights had cost, I think, $200 and something each. They said, usually we get it one way for under $100. I said, I beg your pardon.
10: Don't even talk to me. That's
9: it. And they did have a laugh and they were like, oh, I know. But I thought, hang on a second. And I understand that obviously the population of the Gold Coast and, you know, there's those regular flights. But, gee, it does just – it's a bit of a rude shock when you realise how cheap other people are flying around this country when you consider how much it costs us.
10: And it even feels like in the last 12 to 18 months that it is just more and more expensive. I don't know if that's just me, but it just feels even more expensive in the last 12 months or so.
9: Yeah.
10: You know, even going overseas.
9: Well, Kat,
10: I've talked about Bali before. It's really pisses me off.
9: Yeah, it is. It's very expensive. Well, this might be something that could potentially help you. I've just received a press release from The Lot saying that a Northern Territory resident or visitor unwrapped a Division 1 win in last night's weekly windfall draw, but they first need to check their tickets and discover if they've discover their life-enhancing $1 million prize.
10: Oh, that'd be nice.
9: That'd be all right, wouldn't it?
10: Got to be in it to win it. I unfortunately don't buy lotto tickets.
9: The winning entry was purchased at Paper and Pen at Gateway Shopping Centre, 1 Roystonia Avenue in Yarrawonga.
10: Quick, go check your tickets.
9: Go check your tickets. I'm not even in it to win it. So.
10: I know, that's, yeah, I wish I'd
9: Wouldn't mind winning $1 million. Don't know whether I'd be at work tomorrow. Nah, I love hanging out with you.
10: Both of our husbands would probably have some responsible suggestions on how to spend it versus what we would want to do.
9: We just don't tell them.
10: Could you imagine?
9: We better leave it there before we just talk for another hour. Kathleen, thank you.
10: Thank you.
9: It is just 13 minutes after 11 o'clock. We've got so many messages this morning on the text line. I'm loving them. Now, I've got a message here from Robin in Malden, and Robin had said, "Hi, Katie. My previous message wasn't quite what I meant to say. Does no one find it bizarre that everyone's worried about the potential for antisocial activities in Bachelor, even Selena saying that they're going to need more police in Bachelor?" Robin, thank you for that message. There's one here from Paul. "Hi, Katie, I'm with Dave. You should put up a poll to get a good guide of the city of Darwin's overseas travel," reckons Paul. Somebody else has said, "Demented Dave for mayor. Let's start cutting out the rot and the rorts." They're just some of the messages. Keep them coming. We are going to take a bit of a break. Now, you might recall a little while back I spoke to a wonderful person, Sonia, and she, she's part of the Australian Women's Para Ice Hockey Team, the Para Flyers. She's going to be joining me in the next few minutes to tell us a little bit about what she is up to next.
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12: I was on TV in the 80s.
10: What?
12: Yeah.
10: You're on TV?
12: Sure was. I was a cherub. I was 7 years of age at the time.
10: Really? Mm-hmm. What were you doing?
12: So they had this show called Romper Room. It'd be like, you know, a classroom kind of style thing.
10: Yeah.
12: And there'd be certain stuff that you would do throughout it. And the mascot was a bee. Mr. Doobie. I know.
10: Sorry.
12: I'm older now.
10: Do you know what a doobie is?
12: Yeah, I'm older now and I'm like, okay, someone's a bit stuck in the 80s.
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1: Hi, Tom O'Neill Thorne here from the Darwin Salties wheelchair basketball team for RAD. 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It's the stupidest thing because it only takes a couple seconds. So even though I'm not in a wheelchair because of a car crash, I know a lot of people that are. So my message, buckle up and drive safely.
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4: Well, you might recall a little while back I spoke to a wonderful Territorian who is actually part of the Australian Women's Para Ice Hockey team. It might seem a bit odd given the fact that we don't live somewhere cold, but I know there's a lot of wonderful ice hockey players in the Northern Territory. Now, she's part of the Para Flyers. And, well, she's been up to a little bit, quite a bit, in fact, over recent months. If you don't know her, her name is Sonia Newman, and she joins me on the line. G'day, Sonia.
5: Hey, Katie. How you doing?
4: I am really good. How are you going, and how's all your ice hockey going at the moment?
5: Fantastic. We're back in at full speed. We've got the World Championships are in Newcastle this year in November, and it's come around really quick. So we're steam ahead.
4: Yeah, I bet. Now, for those of you who don't recall, this isn't your first time going to the World Championships for para ice hockey, is it?
5: No, that's correct. No, it was over in Dolny Cube in Slovakia last year.
4: That's right. So.
5: Yeah.
4: and you've been keeping busy and training hard, no doubt about it. So this time a little bit closer to home, which is good news in the sense that it's in Newcastle. But talk me through, who's part of the team and how you're looking for this time round.
5: We've got a percentage of the same members from last year. I'm the only one from the Territory, although not from lack of trying. So yep. If anyone out there is interested, particularly female, because we're looking to build the female team. But if anyone out there is interested, just get in contact and come and train with me. We can go from there. But we've got some new players this time. We've got Lisa Tesh, two ex-Para Olympians, like basketballers.
4: Mm-hmm.
5: That's a bit exciting.
4: Yeah.
5: There's a few people that bring some expertise to the team as past Paralympians. So it should be really.
4: Remind our listeners, because I know that your story is quite an extraordinary one in terms of how you really got involved in para ice hockey. And talk us through, remind our listeners how you did get involved and a little bit more about your background.
5: It was through, I had an Invictus Games pathway and I did two Invictus Games after... while I was completing my service in defence. And then from that Invictus Games, one of the USA athletes that plays para ice hockey had contacted me and said, "Hey, look, you look like you'd really love this sport. Do you want to have a crack at it?" And I didn't even know it existed. So, got in touch and... went from there, and I love it.
4: I love it. I love what you do. And I remember last time when we spoke, I really enjoyed the chat, and I loved hearing about what you get up to. Now, I know being based in Darwin, though, still makes it a bit difficult, right, to be, travelling around, and no doubt makes things a little bit challenging in terms of your travel interstate for a lot of that training and competition.
5: Yeah, that's the challenging part. I get a lot of help. from Jeff and everybody at the Ice Centre here in Darwin. They've been amazing. But, yeah, it is quite challenging. We've had a couple of training camps we've got one coming up in 2 weeks down in Perth, and that's all completely self-funded and that sort of thing. So it's quite an expensive sport, but it's so much fun. Worth the challenge.
4: Now, beyond the World Champs in Newcastle, you've got a massive dream working towards the French Alps in 2030 for the Paralympic Winter Games. Talk me through, what you really need to do, the work that you need to do to enable to try and make that dream a reality.
5: Look, to be honest, we've just got to keep pushing, keep building the sport and keep Australia involved. The sport's building bigger and bigger every year. Ice hockey in general, especially in Australia, is becoming massive in the southern and eastern states. And it's, quietly building here too. I think Jeff's doing an amazing job with that. Look, we've just got to keep pushing, get our sport out there and show people how fantastic it can be and keep Australia on that list because, to be honest, that sport's going ahead whether Australia's involved or not and we just really like the opportunity to be involved.
4: Oh, you want Australia to represent? We want you to represent. We want to have a Territorian in there. Mate, what I love as well is, it's pretty rough, isn't it, your ice hockey matches?
5: Oh, absolutely. Yeah, full contact. So
4: You love it though, don't you? You love it.
5: That's what I absolutely love about it. There's not too many rules. You're not allowed a T-bone, but that's basically because it's dangerous. But other than that, the ice is yours. So I love it.
4: It's how really good. Do you feel? I mean, you must feel like just free and just love getting out there on the ice and doing what you do.
5: Completely. It's an amazing feeling when you're sort of gliding and, to get the sled working underneath you. And it's a really good feeling to get things right. And when it all comes together, it's awesome.
4: Now, obviously, we touched on this. It's not an easy thing to be able to, to get to your different competitions, but also to get to some of those training camps and that kind of thing. I mean, Kathleen and I just a few moments ago were talking about the cost of airfares in and out of the Northern Territory. I know you're always on the lookout for sponsors. Last time we had you on the show, you did get a bit of support after joining us. What do you need this time round?
5: Look, I think the problem is this time around, it was very rushed in that the Worlds were supposed to be held, I believe, in the Netherlands, but with the war and Russia coming back in, they pulled out and said, look, it's not worth the political problems that we'll get from it. So very last minute, Australia's put their hand up and gone, we will run this. With that comes higher costs and that sort of thing. So, unfortunately, the entry fees for this competition per person is $3,500 and that doesn't even include flights to get there. So, it's a fair amount of money to raise. Last year it was $5,000 for the whole lot and it got us to, Slovakia and fed and accommodated the whole time and that sort of thing. As we all know, Australia is pretty expensive with flights and accommodation and everything.
4: So if there is a business that's listening this morning, if there is somebody that's listening this morning that's thinking, do you know what, I'd love to support Sonia in terms of being part of the Australian Women's Para Ice Hockey Team, where can they go to? Have you got a Facebook page or something up and running?
5: So I've got a Australian Sports Fund page up and running. I've sent a link through.
4: We'll make sure we pop it up online so people can access it.
5: That would be fantastic. It's like a tax deductible donation, which is awesome. Makes it a bit more easier for businesses to want to contribute. Look, at the moment, I'm just sort of looking for the competition fees at less predominantly. But look, overall, would absolutely love if there is any businesses out there that would like to come on board. I'm, you know, trying to get a bit of a team together. There's a few other people out there that want to try the sport, have tried the sport and are keen. Mm. It's just quite expensive to get ice time and that sort of thing. So, you know, if there's anybody that might be interested in helping us out with that sort of thing, I'd be really interested to have a chat. So.
4: Well, Sonia, lovely to speak to you this morning as always. All the best. Please keep in contact with us. Let us know how all the planning to go away is going, but then also very keen to get an update and hear how you guys go as well. Lovely to talk to you this morning. Thank you as always and all the best. Bye.
5: Thank you very much, Katie. Have a good day.
4: Anytime. Thank you. That's Sonia Newman there. She's an absolute legend. She is part of the Australian Women's Para Ice Hockey Team, the Para Flyers. And yeah, you know, doing it from Darwin can be difficult, as we were talking about just a couple of minutes ago, in terms of the cost of flights, etc. Then when you look at all the other costs that are associated, it can be a lot. But we love seeing Territorians doing great things on a world stage in this situation, when we're talking about competing at the Para Ice Hockey World Championships. So if you are keen to help her out in some way or you want to be involved, you can certainly get in contact with us here at the station. Kathleen will make sure that we do indeed share that info as well. Now, let me take you across to some other bits and pieces of information that are coming through from the government this morning, some other I guess other stories that we've talked about as well throughout this week, and it is only Tuesday, but we know that the Australian Christian Lobby, well, they have today announced their support of Justine Davis's bill to prevent harm caused by online gambling and believe that it honours the Murphy Report's online gambling reform recommendations. So they have issued this statement saying that Justine Davis, independent member for Johnson, is going to table that racing and wagering amendment harm prevention bill, which we did talk about with Justine last week. She's going to be tabling it during October's sittings. The bills will make several changes to online gambling regulation that honour those key recommendations, is what the Australian Christian Lobby have said in their statement, including prohibiting inducements that are designed to entice someone to gamble and banning gambling advertisements likely available to children. Now, Nicholas Lay, the NT director of the Australian Christian Lobby, said that the bill will help protect not just Territorians but all vulnerable Australians at risk of harm from gambling industry inducements and advertisements by targeting inducements and advertisements specifically. This bill has a real chance of reducing online gambling and harm and protecting children. Now, we know that Labor have also thrown their support behind it. My understanding is that there was actually a letter that went out yesterday. Now, we were due to actually talk a little bit more about this today as well, but the day got so busy and we ended up with so many bits and pieces of news coming through that we decided that we'd save that chat for tomorrow, and we're going to talk more about it tomorrow. But essentially, what we do know, and I'll just take you through that bit of information, is that a group of gambling harm advocates, as well as health and community organisations and politicians, are calling on the Northern Territory government to strengthen these gambling laws. So an open letter has been penned outlining the Territory should ban harmful inducements, including those free and bonus bets, as well as strengthening protections for young people and introduce tougher penalties for operators. So this open letter also calls for preventing gambling harm to be made a clear purpose of the Territory's gambling laws. Now, we also know that Duran Young has taken to social media to say that the Labor caucus today agreed to support the independent member for Johnston's proposed legislative changes to strengthen those gambling laws in the Northern Territory. And the changes are focused on reducing gambling harm, protecting young people, strengthening those protections for Territorians, and ensuring that gambling operators are held to appropriate standards. Now, Duran Young says that we are proud to support the reforms that put the well-being of people, families and communities at the centre of gambling regulation. He says the CLP government has got an opportunity to reduce gambling harm, and today's decision by Labor reflects Labor's commitment to working constructively on practical reforms that protect Territorians, and he's questioned, will the CLP do the same? So that is the situation with that gambling bill, and just a bit of an update in terms of some of the support, I guess, that Justine Davis is receiving there. And just taking you to some other bits and pieces that have come through today, and much has been covered by Kathleen in the local news, but I'll just give you a little bit further detail, particularly in relation to that story that she told us about in terms of the parental accountability for school attendance. So the government continues, they say, to hold parents to account for their children's school attendance as school attendance officers crack down on parents of serial truants. So in Term 3, 2026, 385 parents were referred for income management, with the federal government accepting 208 referrals. Now, we know that school attendance for Term 3 has increased by, they're saying, plus 1.0 PP compared to Term 3, 2025. So the Department of Education and Training revealed that those school attendance increased from 71.7% to 72.7%. That's within that year, from Term 3 last year to Term 3 this year. In Term 3, 385 parents of serial truants who continually break the law and fail to send their kids to school were referred to the Department of Education and Training for Income Management, with the federal government accepting 208 of those referrals. And over the same period, school attendance officers issued 579 compliance notices and 176 fines. Now, coming your way very shortly, we are going to whip around the nation, but, we here in the Northern Territory are making headlines around the nation as well. I'll just take you to a little bit further detail on that situation that we've spoken about since the show opened this morning, the fact that a soldier in his 20s has died on exercise at Mount Bundy training area, while another five people were injured. Now, the NT News does have a little bit further detail, saying that the Mount Bundy training area, covering about 10,000 hectares, lies approximately 120 kilometres from Darwin and is one of two larger training areas that allows a wide range of ADF and US training, US forces training. So the Department of Defence, as we know, earlier this morning, indeed confirmed that emergency services were called out to the training area yesterday afternoon, following reports of a vehicle accident which required a Care Flight emergency retrieval helicopter to be flown to the scene to evacuate the injured soldiers. So there were six soldiers involved in the incident, and as we now know, tragically, one of those soldiers died, and two others, the NT News is reporting, are believed to be in a critical condition in hospital. The deceased next of kin has since been notified, and Defence said in a statement earlier this morning that we request that the privacy of Defence members and families is respected at this time. Now, earlier this morning, the Police Commissioner said at a press conference that his officers remained on site and said, we've sent police resources to the training facility to help Defence in those investigations. The Chief Minister, meanwhile, said that those affected had the support of the entire community, saying our focus and priority has been on supporting the injured, and our thoughts and prayers are with the family of the young man who's lost his life in this tragic event. We know the federal opposition leader, Angus Taylor, has issued his condolences, the paper reporting it's another tragic reminder that our men and women, warfighters, put their lives on the line even when they're not on a mission, he said. We will take a very quick break. You're listening to Mix.
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1: It is just 22 minutes away from midday and just about time for us to whip around the nation. In fact, we will now. And if you've got something on your mind, though, you've still got a little bit of time to send us a message, 0499 711 360. And let's head across and take a look at what is making news headlines in other states and territories. And I'll take you firstly to news.com.au, where it is being reported that, days after the failed execution of American teen killer Krista Pike shocked the world, Donald Trump has ordered the death of a man by firing squad. Mr. Trump has given the US military the green light to end the life of Nadil Hassan, a former US Army psychiatrist who shot dead 13 people at a military base. Now, according to this report on news.com, earlier, a stunning election result in Brazil was the cause for celebration among right-wing forces across Latin America, already buoyed by support from Mr. Trump. And in what has been termed an orange wave in reference to Mr. Trump's skin tone, not a single regional US ally in the region has lost an election since he returned to the White House last year. Washington-aligned figures have recently taken office in Colombia, in Chile and Peru, all pledging to grant freedoms that they say have been repressed by the political left. Brazil appears to be moving towards a similar agenda, and well, President Trump, just on the that execution, so essentially what he's approved this execution by firing squad and Hassan's execution for the attack at Fort Hood in Texas, which also wounded more than two dozen people, will be the first carried out by the US military since 1961. And Defense Secretary Peter Hegseth has recommended, and President Donald J. Trump has approved. He's posted on X, or a Pentagon spokesperson's posted on X, death by US firing squad for convicted terrorist Nadil Malik Hassan. And the Secretary of the Army will set the time and the place of the execution. Judgment day for Hassan has finally come. That is what Sean Parnell had said. So he's the Pentagon spokesperson, and that is what he'd said on X. Now, we know Hassan was sentenced to death by a military jury in 2013 for carrying out the Al-Qaeda-inspired mass shooting at Fort Hood. So that story on news.com.au. Now, just taking you across to News 24, where it's being reported that a Taylor Canavan government has said that it's going to cut net overseas migration to 100,000, reduce the stock of temporary visa holders by around 650,000 over 4 years, and deliver a budget-neutral outcome. The Liberals and the Nationals plan is going to reduce net overseas migration to 100,000 a year for the first 2 years before levelling out at about $160,000 in year four. They've also said that it's going to reduce the stock of temporary visa holders by about 650,000 over 4 years, while keeping the permanent skilled migration program capped at $185,000 places a year. Opposition leader Angus Taylor announced the long-awaited policy today, declaring that it would represent the biggest immigration reduction in Australia's history. He said the coalition would use the next election to argue for a fundamental change to the migration system, saying what we're proposing today is the biggest cut to migration, to immigration in the history of this country. He said that is what is necessary right now, given the failures of the Labor government. He went on to say, or certainly the coalition says, the lower intake would take the pressure off housing, roads, schools and other infrastructure. And Mr. Taylor pointed to the record migration levels under Labor, which he said had reached 550,000. Going on to say the net overseas migration numbers will be around 100,000 a year. $100,000 in the second year, $100,000 people the second year, and $160,000 in year four. So there you go. That story on News 24 this morning. Now, I'll just take you across to the Australian newspaper, where it is being reported that Woolworths has upped the fuel levy charged by its truck drivers to food and grocery suppliers to nearly three times the level recorded when the Iran war began in February, stoking fears that households could face a new round of supermarket inflation. Both metro and regional fuel levy charges have now almost tripled and are at record highs through the protracted Middle East conflict. And these heaped fuel levies will be borne by some of the country's largest food and grocery manufacturers, Primary Connect, the service which handles end-to-end logistics for as many as 1,300 companies across Australia, has handled fast-moving consumer goods for some of the supermarket sector's largest suppliers, such as Arnott's, Diageo, PepsiCo, Sanitarium, Ingham's, you name it. And on Monday, customers of Primary Connect, the Woolworths logistics fleet, which trucks goods to enormous Woolworths distribution centres and then to stores, were told that the fuel levy for metro areas would rise to 19.88%, up from 17.47% previously. Now, the Woolworths fuel levy charged to drivers and then likely passed on to suppliers was as low as 7.8% before the US began its war against Iran and led to the closure of the Strait of Hormuz and the surging global price for oil. So what this means, well, it's going to probably mean higher prices for us, and it does come as consumers face the daunting inflationary challenge, with surging inflation showing no signs of slowing and prompting the Reserve Bank of Australia to last month lift official interest rates by 25 basis points to 4.6%, and another rate rise before Christmas now on the cards. The nation's inflation rate hit 4% in August, driven by higher fuel and housing prices. Shoppers are feeling those pressures at the petrol station as they fill up their cars, and now businesses too are going to be forced to pass on these rising fuel costs to safeguard their own finances. That is what is being reported by the Australian newspaper this morning. Now, there's certainly a lot happening right around the nation today. I'm just going to take you into Queensland, where, it is being reported a really terribly sad situation, actually, in the Courier Mail, where a Gold Coast rugby league team has been devastated by the suicides of two young players aged just 12 and 13 years old in the same week. The Coomera Cutters Rugby League is mourning the deaths of these two in the same week. The Coomera Cutters Rugby League is mourning the deaths of these two little boys.

aftermath of the deaths. He said, "We are a rugby league club, but more importantly, we're a community. And right now, the community needs to come together. To the families of these two young men, Coomera Cutters stand beside you. Our doors and our hearts are with you. And to the two young men that we have lost, you will forever be part of the Cutters family." And the team announced that one of those young boys had passed away on September 30. 5 days later, the club announced the other young fella had also died. It is not believed that those suicides are linked, but the club wrote, "This is the second incident this week and we can't believe that we are sharing news like this. It is unbelievable." And I've no doubt that club must be totally and utterly heartbroken. All the family and friends of those two little boys must be totally and utterly heartbroken. They look like gorgeous young fellas. And it, you know, it does just really highlight for us all, I think, that these mental health concerns, even in our really young people, are something that need to be taken seriously. We need to make sure that kids do have access to that support if it is needed. I know that it's something that we've spoken about on this show in the past as well, and some of the lack of, of access to mental health services for some people. It is something that there's been a lot of advocacy work over the years, and we have spoken to different people who work in this space. But just a reminder as well to anybody listening this morning that that number, if you do need some assistance, 13 11 14, and the Kids Helpline number, 1-800-55-1800. Now, just heading a little further around the nation, I'm going to take you across to the Adelaide Advertiser, where it is being reported that Police Commissioner Grant Stevens, so this is in Adelaide, is going to be the next Governor of South Australia. After months of speculation, Premier Peter Malinauskas has revealed that Mr. Stevens will take that role up on December 9. He's going to serve a five-year term, replacing the outgoing Governor, Francis Adamson. Mr. Stevens, who joined the South Australian Police in 1982, is going to step aside as the Police Commissioner on October 23. The Deputy Commissioner, Linda Williams, is going to act in the top job while the state government recruits a permanent replacement. Now, Mr. Stevens, who had just under 2 years left on his contract as the Police Commissioner, said that he was deeply honoured and excited by the opportunity. And watched on by his wife, Mr. Stevens told reporters that Mr. Malinauskas had first asked him to consider this role around September 10. And he said, "I will admit that I walked away from that meeting quite blown away." He said, "I finally found out that the rumours were true. I potentially would be the next governor." And when asked what unique attributes he'd bring to that role, Mr. Stevens quipped, "A great sense of humour," before adding that he'd like to have a focus on road safety. Now, the 62-year-old confirmed that he'll also step down from his position as the chairman of both of the boards of the Adelaide Crows and Operation Flinders, however, expected to be busier in his new role. And he said that he and his wife were able to inform their children of the news only on Monday, and the news was still sinking in. And asked for her reaction, his wife said it was a very special way for her husband to finish his career. I don't know if you've seen much of the coverage of him, Grant Stevens, the police commissioner there in South Australia, but he seems like a really great bloke. And I think he sounds like a really good appointment to that governor role. Obviously, I don't live in South Australia. We live here in the Northern Territory, but certainly from the outside looking in, he seems like a really good appointment, somebody who has accomplished a heck of a lot as the police commissioner in that state and done some really tough work over the years. So I think that's a really good appointment to put somebody in that job who is highly respected across a lot of different areas. So that story out of the Adelaide Advertiser. And look, that's pretty much it for us this morning. It's been another busy morning. I feel like I say that every single day in here, and Kathleen and I do a good job of making sure we've always got a busy show lined up for you. Tomorrow morning, no doubt, going to be exactly
exactly the same. I know Kathleen's been working away out

0: there, making sure that we're organised for tomorrow. But look, if you've got something on your mind between now and tomorrow, send us an email, 360@mix1049.com.au. A big thanks to Kathleen for all of her help today. We'll catch you again tomorrow morning from 9 o'clock.
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8: Hey there, I'm Brooke Seychelle. First to the NT, where an Australian soldier has died during a training exercise. The Defence Force confirm 5 others were also injured in the incident at Mount Bundy training area yesterday, which is about an hour southeast of Darwin. Meantime, the Coalition has announced the biggest cut to immigration in the history of Australia. The plan would slash the number of temporary visa holders by around 650,000 over 4 years and would cut net overseas migration to 100,000 in the first 2 years. Opposition leader Angus Taylor says the numbers need to be lower and the standards need to be higher.
9: The reality is that immigration policy under Labor is threatening our way of life, alongside threatening our borders. The integrity of our immigration system has been deeply flawed.
8: Questions are being raised as to whether Aussie sports like life saving will be featured at the Brisbane Olympics after the emblem for the 2032 Games was revealed to be a cockatoo. Organisers have stopped short of revealing which sports will feature, but confirm, like the emblem, the program will definitely have an Aussie flavour.
10: Things like this matter. We take them very seriously. This is definitely Australia and Queensland's Games.
8: Andrew Liveris from the Brisbane 2032 Organising Committee on 7 there. And One Nation is pushing for a nationwide ban on full face coverings in schools, saying it would help students engage more freely with their teachers and classmates. The proposal would exclude hijabs and apply to public and private schools. In sport, the AFL trade period is continuing today. Geelong making an early play for Bombers defender Jordan Ridley, offering the Dons Jack Bowes a future first-round pick and another future selection. Cats footy boss Andrew Mackie also reaffirming their interest in St Kilda's Rowan Marshall.
11: Yeah, look, there's some work to do. It's not an easy one. We understand it. He's contracted. You know, we have indicated to Rowan that we'd like to bring him in. and we haven't given up on that.
8: That's on the AFL website there. That's the latest in news and sport.
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Billy Idol, his 1984 hit Eyes Without a Face, here on Mix 104.9. Happy Tuesday, folks. Hopefully you're recovering from Monday's hangover. We have got a big show, as always, lined up as we are trekking through the week. We are getting closer and closer to the Luxor Festival and less time to try some of the amazing dishes. We are going to be spinning the Luxor wheel to see some of the awesome Luxor dishes to get you nice and hungry for your lunchtime. Plus, we will be giving you another clue on exactly where I will be with the Geely. Yes, $1,000 worth of fuel if you find me 7:30 in the morning. And the easiest way to get that is to listen to the clue. Find me at 7:30. That clue will be right after QED. By the way, all of this from 1984. So we're going to have a great hour of music here at Mix 104.9, starting with Everywhere I Go. 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

0: Howard Jones. It's all from the year 1984 here at Mix 104.9. The Roadrunner is changing a little bit, just slightly. It's going to be a brand new car that I'm driving around for the next 2 weeks. It is thanks to the guys over at DMG Geely. The future of driving is here, and it starts at $28,322, only at Darwin Geely. It's the territory's choice. It's an all-electric car. This thing is an amazing car to drive around. It's so much customization inside the car. And trust me, I've been driving around all week because the price of fuel is insane and I don't want to fill up my Ford Falcon. So an all-electric car, I'm driving around. And I know a lot of Territorians are feeling the same about that. They don't want to fill up their cars at all. It's a bit scary when the needle goes all the way down to empty. And the guys over at DMG Geely agree as well. So they have decided every single person that comes on by the Roadrunner and finds my Geely will go in the draw to win themselves $1,000 worth of fuel. Whether that's petrol, diesel, unleaded, it could be premium for all I care. You're going to get $1,000 worth of it thanks to the guys over at Darwin Geely. It's so insane. You might see me out and about driving around the Geely. It's got a couple stickers on it and a big QR code there. But whenever I'm pulled up, I've got this big, like, you know those classic, like, pizza delivery guys on the side of the road spinning the sign? I've got something like that. So you'll be able to see me definitely if you're around 7:30 in the morning. But a little bit of a clue on where I am, because I only go until I'm out of iced coffees or around 8 o'clock. When 8 o'clock rolls around, I start to head back to the station, make sure everything's all good here. Dan and Duffy are still in check. But if you get there nice and early, you have that guaranteed chance of getting on that list for $1,000 worth of fuel. Let's think. What's a good clue for tomorrow? How about this? Your entrance to shopping in Palmy. How about that? Have a think on that one. You've got till 7:30 tomorrow. The early birds and Sarah will be reminding you of the clue a little bit later, but 7:30 in the morning is where I reveal exactly where I am. One more time, your entrance to shopping in Palmy. If you can crack that clue, get there before 7:30, because a lot of people, I was down at Nightcliff Pool today. So many people want free fuel, so you got to be in it to win it. Thanks to the guys over at Darwin Geely, $1,000 going to one lucky Territorian. Hey, right after this, we're spinning the wheel of Luxa. If you're unsure on what your lunch is, you want to hear some of these Luxa dishes here at Mix.
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0: Elton John continuing our 1984 hits here at Mix 104.9. The Luxor Festival is currently on, and there is so many delicious Luxor dishes left, right, and center. It's honestly quite hard to choose. I'm finding it so hard, this Luxor Festival. So every single day, we spin the wheel to go over some of the best Luxor dishes. Whatever it lands on, I'll let you know, and you can salivate over that one. I'm feeling extra hungry. I want something that's really going to fill me up. And today we are landing on... this is Besser. Now, they have done their Luxor Beef Burger. Now, this is a Mary's Edition one. This is honestly so cool. I think they did it last year for Luxor Festival, where they collaborated with Mary's Luxor. The Mary's Luxor, right? The most... one of the most iconic Luxors in the territory. They've collaborated with her for so many different dishes, including their Luxor Beef Burger. If you know anything about Besser, their burgers are so good. And this is a double smash beef burger with chili pickles, Luxor aioli, caramelized bean sprouts, coriander, roast peanuts, and chili fries. I've tried the chili fries. I haven't tried this burger yet, but it seems like they've just gotten all the parts of a burger and then just made it Luxor. They've gotten the chili pickles, the Luxor aioli, the caramelized bean sprouts. This is too good to be true. If you haven't spoiled yourself to a Besser burger, you need to do it. And this is the perfect time to join the Luxor League, get voting, get so many Luxor points. If you are the number one Luxor fan in the territory, you do get a pretty awesome prize and get to be crowned the Luxor champion at the grand finale. It's pretty cool bragging rights, especially up here in the territory. You can just wave that card around that you're the biggest Luxor lover in the territory. It's all on luxorfestival.com.au. If you're not feeling burgers today, you can have a look on there if you're feeling a Luxor or maybe a Luxor-inspired dish. Hey, right after this, though, we're going to be catching up with Juju because she's out and about with the Fuel Croc. $50 worth of fuel. 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He might be just around the corner from where you are. 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
0: The same reaction as everyone when they come to Free Fuel. G'day there, you've got Luke here. 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And Juju, her first day with the Fuel Croc, how's it going, mate?
2: Hey, Luke, I'm doing good. I think we're going well together. 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He's giving me a weird look right now.
0: Yeah, and you and him are out and about with $50 worth of free fuel. 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
2: Thank you, Luke.
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4: Hey there, I'm Brooke Seychelle. Migration is in the spotlight today, with the Coalition unveiling a proposed policy to cut migration numbers to just 100,000 if it gets into government. Opposition leader Angus Taylor says there's a better way to handle things.
5: That means lowering the numbers and raising the standards, and we will do both.
4: Meantime, the federal government says its thoughts are with the Defence Force following the death of an Australian Army soldier. The soldier was killed during a training exercise in the Northern Territory yesterday, with five others injured. Minister for Defence Personnel Matt Keogh says it's tragic.
6: I think no matter how someone in our Australian Defence Force passes away, it's tragic. And we want to make sure that, you know, they, their families and the people who work with them are supported whenever that occurs.
4: Overseas, Nepal has called off the search and rescue operation following the devastating flash flooding in August. Authorities will instead focus on rehabilitation and are now considering how to legally declare the missing persons dead to allow their families to complete legal formalities. More than 5,000 people are still missing. And your late-night gaming habit or online shopping spree could be closer to an addiction than you think. A Flinders University study found behaviours like gaming, binge eating and compulsive shopping share many of the same traits as recognised addictions, with gaming showing a 98.9% similarity to gambling disorder. In sport, the Roos have found their replacement for Alistair Clarkson, with Jamie Graham appointed as the club's new coach. The Frio assistant says North is a great fit for his style.
7: My values and the way I'm wired seem to be very aligned with North Melbourne. Feels like a connected club and something that I can really feel like I belong to and contribute to the environment.
4: And Mary Fowler has been withdrawn from the Matilda squad for this month's international friendlies against Germany and Haiti. The attacking midfielder is taking a break due to personal circumstances. That's the latest in news and sport.
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9: Checking your low tide. It was at 9:15 of 3.7 metres. So we're on our way to a high tide of 4.85 metres. That'll be at 2:50 this afternoon. A partially cloudy one with a small chance of some isolated showers heading into around this time of day, the middle of the day. Tops of 33 in the city, 37 in the rural area and 38 in Katherine.

You're not going to get the wrong impression at our Mix 104.9 Grady's party. G'day there, you've got Luke here. It is fast approaching the 23rd of October. We're going to be parting our little socks off. It is a free party. Anyone can rock up in their 80s gear or not 80s gear. You might get a little bit judged if you're not dressed in all 80s because everyone goes all out. It's a banging party. We have so much fun here at the station. We get out and about. We perform. We dress up. It's a great night. Honestly, you can go for free or on 89411049. I've actually got two double passes here. We're constructing a playlist that we need for the 80s party, your number one 80s song, and I can get you hooked up with you and your mates to a VIP ticket. This is going to be a double pass that gets you and your plus one 3 free drinks on arrivals, some nibbles on the night, and the full VIP experience down at Flynn's Palmerston. So give me a call right now, 8941-1049 with your number one 80s song. I've got two double passes, so you got double the chance. Here's a great 80s song. A bit of Bon Jovi. 8941-1049. Give me a buzz if you want to head along to our Grady's party in style. VIP style.

0: Bon Jovi, a great song. We should add that to our Grady's playlist for our Mix 104.9 Grady's party down at Flynn's Palmerston. And we're trying to get you there in style on 8941-1049. Yuna has called up. Yuna, what's your go-to 80s song?
1: I'm loving a bit of Cyndi Lauper. Girls just
0: want to
1: have fun.
0: A great song. Now, a little behind the scenes here at the station, you can actually see when someone's won their last prize. And 12 months ago, you won tickets to our Grady's party last year. So you're familiar with the Grady's. How are you enjoying the party?
1: Oh, yeah, last year was awesome. That's why I'm keen to go again.
0: Well, how about this? No one else has called up, so instead of getting you a double pass, I'll get you a quadruple VIP pass. You reckon you can wrangle two more friends together, Yuna?
1: Oh, no problem at all, man.
0: Hey, I mean, it's the 80s. It's the funnest generation. It's got the best music. Hope to see you down there. Once I see Cyndi Lauper come on the dance floor, you better be square on there.
1: I'll be up there for sure.
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3: Yeah.
4: You're on TV?
3: Sure was. I was a cherub. I was 7 years of age at the time.
4: Really? Mm-hmm. What were you doing?
3: So they had this show called Romper Room. 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
4: Yeah.
3: And there'd be certain stuff that you would do throughout it. And the mascot was a bee. Mr. Doobie.
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3: I know.
4: Sorry.
3: I'm older now.
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7: Can't touch this. 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

Crazy to think that song came out 3 years ago. God, it makes me feel old. G'day there, you've got Luke here. Now, an Aussie icon is coming to the top end. He's got a brand new album that did come out. It was the album The Road in Front of Me, and he is celebrating that brand new album. He's coming to town. It's an Aussie. What? Yes, you don't want to miss Shannon Knoll live. You can get your tickets right now at moshtix.com.au, or I have a double pass right now, 89411049. This is just, I was saying this yesterday when we were giving away a double pass. This is just one of those artists that you've got to see. When you rock into the office, the work site, the next day after Knowlesy's played, and you say, I saw Shannon Knoll on the weekend, that's just an instant level of respect you've gotten, especially for me. So on 89411049, if you want to head along to Knowlesy, I'll take your calls right after some midnight. Or what a great song. Turn it up in the car and call me on 89411049.

0: From one Aussie icon to another, some Midnight Oil, and we are talking Shannon Knoll because he is coming to town. He's going to be playing at Maybury next Friday, where Mel has called up. Hey, Mel, what are you going to get up to next weekend?
1: Heading out to see Shannon Knoll.
0: Oh, exciting, exciting. Well, I've got yourself a double pass. You a big fan of Knollsy by any chance?
1: I'm not, but my hubby is, and his favourite song is What About Me, so he'll be a great
0: song. I reckon he's going to perform that at the end of the night. You can count it a date night with you. And, is it going to be a date night with you and hubby, or are you going to gift him the tickets?
1: No, it'll be date night with hubby and I.
0: Well, hopefully you guys have an awesome night. You've got yourselves those tickets. Congratulations.
1: Awesome. Thanks, mate.
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Let me hear you sing it. 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Yeah, check it out one time. You know it's for real. 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

0: If you miss Honey, I Shrunk the Bills this morning, a $200 credit going to someone's Jacana bill. You save more when you set your aircon to 24 every single Tuesday. You can catch that prize. But it's time for me to head on out of here. Hopefully you've had a lovely Tuesday. We are carrying on through the week. A big couple of weeks here at Mix 104.9. We're giving away so much stuff. I honestly think after the month of October, we might cross over $10,000 worth of stuff just in the month of October. Make sure you catch me 7:30 in the morning out and about in the Roadrunner. If you visit me, you go in the chance to win yourself $1,000 worth of fuel. Could be unleaded diesel, premium. All you got to do is come on by, hit me, scan the QR code so we know how to get in contact with you when you do win that $1,000 worth of fuel. The clue on where I will be, your entrance to shopping in Palmy. That's the clue. If you can crack it, get there nice and early, 7:30, because I only stick around till I'm out of iced coffees. So everyone wants free fuel, and I am a very popular man at the moment driving around that Geely. All thanks to the guys over at Darwin Geely, but that is my time. Hopefully you've had a lovely Tuesday. And see ya!
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18: Hey there, I'm Brooke Seychelle. The Defence Force has confirmed a 28-year-old soldier killed yesterday was involved in a military vehicle rollover. Five other soldiers were also injured in the incident at a training area in the Northern Territory. It's the second death of an Australian soldier this year. An SAS member also died during a training exercise in New South Wales in May. OpenAI has again apologised after one of its AI agents accessed a federal government website. Senior executives from the company have fronted a parliamentary committee hearing in Sydney 2 weeks after the breach of the Medicare portal was revealed. OpenAI's chief strategy officer, Jason Kwan, concedes it was a serious mistake.
19: Our models accessed Australian government websites in ways they were not directed to. That should not have happened. We also should have handled our response better. We are sorry, and we know we have work to do to rebuild trust with the Australian people.
18: Meantime, the opposition has accused Labor of mismanaging Australia's immigration system. The coalition unveiled their own migration policy today, promising to cut 650,000 temporary visas over 4 years. Deputy Liberal leader Jane Hume says the move won't create any worker shortages.
20: Pubs will still be staffed, fruit will still be picked, and houses will be built. But the system will be managed.
18: And Judith Lucy has revealed she has breast cancer. The comedian taking to social media with the news, saying it's relatively early stage and non-aggressive, and encouraging other women to keep up with their mammograms. Geelong is still no closer in picking up Rowan Marshall from St Kilda, with day two of the AFL trade period now underway. Cats footy boss Andrew Mackey says the Saints are asking for their first round pick, but that's just not on the table.
21: No, it's not at the minute, but, you know, like I said, there's work to do around it all. There's a bit of a gap there.
18: That's on the AFL website there. And the Supercars teams have started arriving in Bathurst ahead of this weekend's action at Mount Panorama. There'll be a street party tomorrow. That's the latest in news and sport.
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22: Well, in just under an hour, we'll reach a high tide of 4.8 metres. At 10 past 9 tonight, a low of 2.7. A small chance that we may get a little bit of showers this afternoon. Just a small chance, though. It's going to remain partly cloudy today. Tops of 33 in the city, 37 in the rural, and a hot 38 in Katherine.
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0: It's just on 2:15, Mix 104.9. Sarah here with you. Hope you're having a fantastic Tuesday, everyone. As October Business Month has well and truly started, there is a great event that is happening this Friday. This is the Women in Business Long Lunch. And look, it's always a really great day out there at Mindle Beach Casino Resort. But not only that, we're going to continue meeting some of those territory success stories throughout October. And they are, you know, people right here in the NT who have successful business, giving advice for those who may be wanting to start or just continue on their own journey. We got to meet the beautiful Nikki from NS Beauty. This is a lady who can run her own business doing beautiful makeup artistry. But not only that, she has a full-time job and a family and she fits it all in. How does she do it? Well, I can't wait to hear more on Friday at that luncheon. And you can still get tickets at obm.nt.gov.au or you can find the link through our socials as Kathleen from 360 met up with Nikki just last week. So yeah, really excited for this one. And look, if you're someone within the business sector, it is really great to be a part of October Business Month.
1: Katie Wolf is your voice in the territory.
2: What you're saying is $3 million has been spent on the infrastructure at Bachelor, but then when it comes to the operating costs, what are they going to be out there? Because presumably it's going to be a little bit different in terms of that service delivery, given the fact that I'm sure that there may need to be buses provided, there may need to be other services provided out there, but also I'm assuming there may need to be additional services placed out in Bachelor to support people.
3: The budget for that service is $6 million and it will operate within that budget.
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Mix 104.9, and we can safely say that we're all powered by Alaxa. Definitely throughout October, that's for sure. The Darwin International Alaxa Festival continues. Make sure you get involved with it. The Alaxa League enables you to go out and vote for your favourite Luxes. It also enables you to win loads of free stuff along with that. We've got the famous Darwin International Alaxa tote bags. We're going to be giving those out every single afternoon. In fact, we're going to cross over to Duffy in just 3 minutes' time and we'll find out what she is trying today. The good thing, it's not always just about the actual Luxa dish, but in the territory, we do Luxa inspired. So this one, you're probably going to love the idea of. We'll find out where she is after Thirsty Merc. They said

0: You've got Duffy on Mix 104.9 and I'm out the front of the Cliffside Grocers here in Nightcliff with Sean. Sean, tell me what your position is here.
1: So I'm the owner of Cliffside Grocers. We have taken over and reopened about 18 months ago. So a little after Easter last year, we reopened, rebranded. It's the old Aurelia supermarket. But yes, I'm the owner here at Cliffside Grocers.
0: Amazing. Now, you said you're a checkout chick too?
1: Yeah, checkout chick. So I work on the counter, I mop the floors, I sweep the bin room, I empty all the bins, I do a little bit of everything. So I'm a jack of all trade and a master of none. So
0: is this your first time being a part of the fantastic Darwin International Luxor Festival?
1: It is my first time being a part of the Luxor Festival making something. Many times I've eaten many, many Luxors, as a lot of us in Darwin have. So it's the first time making something of it. Yeah.
0: Now tell me about this dish. The Luxor Toasty. It is going bonkers here.
1: It has been going crazy. The demand for it has been insane, and I really want to thank everyone that's coming through and buying it, and we're just making as much as we can, as quickly as we can. But it is a Luxor Toasty. We have a creamy chicken Luxor mix with cheese. When I say it's with cheese, people kind of scrunch their nose up and they're like, of course, you know, cheese, it works, trust us. We then finish it and toast it with, and then add a Luxor mayo, and then we dip it in some crispy fried onions and serve it with a side of six-eyed scorpion crispy chili oil. So it is awesome.
0: I genuinely cannot wait to taste this. What would you say to any punters listening why they should come to the Cliffside Grocers this Luxor Festival?
1: It is creamy, it is crispy, it is quick. We can have it in and out super quickly. It's delicious. There's something a little bit different as well. It's not that heavy, soupy kind of bowl vibe. It's inspired by, and look, we are loving it. We're trying to have one every day for lunch as well whilst it's around. But yeah, Luxor Festival, Luxor Toasty, it's going off, and going to keep it going.
0: Well, there you go, mixers. Make sure you get here to Nightcliff, the Cliffside Grocers, and try this creamy, crispy, and what was the last word you said?
1: Delicious. Let's go with delicious.
0: Delicious Luxor Toasty right here. You can check in, get your Luxor points. 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

0: 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But every day we do what we can for top-end families, reducing some of the costs around the home. Today, you know, reducing that power bill as the air cons go into full crank mode. This is the perfect time. You know, when you get that first bill after October, November, oh, no thanks. Today, Jacana Energy gave us a credit to someone's power bill. It does change everything, and we're so excited to join up with the likes of Jacana Energy. So tomorrow it is going to be Bill's Bar and Grill, because who has, you know, money to splash around and going out for dinner? Not everyone, not all the time. So we'll make sure you do that, and then you can save your money for the bills. National news is coming up next.
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3: Hey there, I'm Brooke Seychelle. The number of temporary visa holders will be slashed by around 650,000 under the Coalition's new migration plan. The plan would also cut net overseas migration to 100,000 in the first 2 years. Opposition leader Angus Taylor calling the plan the biggest cut to immigration in Australian history.
4: Right now we're seeing under Labor a guest worker economy. We want people coming to this country who are committed to the future of our country.
3: Meantime, the PM says Australia's thoughts are with the loved ones of the soldier who died during a training exercise in the Northern Territory. The Defence Force confirming the 28-year-old was killed in a vehicle rollover while five others were injured. In a statement, Anthony Albanese says there are no safe or easy days for those serving in defence. OpenAI admits its response to one of its AI agents accessing Australian government websites wasn't good enough. A Medicare statistics portal was among the sites breached in June, but the federal government wasn't informed for 3 months. OpenAI's chief strategy officer, Jason Kwan, has told a parliamentary committee they should have done better.
5: We wanted to understand more of the facts before we spoke to the impacted parties, but because of the novelty of this situation, I think we have learned our lesson that it is better to inform even with partial information.
3: And a growing number of celebrities are cutting ties with reality TV star Sam Wood in the wake of his domestic violence charges. Trainer Tiffany Hall, actress Tamin Sursok, and MAFF star Jules Robinson have all ended their partnerships with his brand, 28 by Sam Wood. Gold Coast's Ben King could be on the move down south. According to the AFL website, Hawthorn has officially lodged paperwork for the free agent. The Suns now have 3 days to match the offer or accept compensation pick number 7. And Australia's women's cricketers are calling on Cricket Australia to return some matches to the peak of summer amid fears the current schedule is affecting the sport's growth. After upcoming series against Bangladesh and New Zealand, the Aussie team won't play on home soil again until next March. That's the latest in news and sport.
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7: 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Accident or breakdown free. Busy though at the Stuart Highway through Woolner and Berrima. Also over Gwynne Street at the city. Woolner Road at Bayview as well. And roadworks continuing too on Berrima Road between the Weybridge and Northern Cement. 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
9: Well, we just passed a high tide of 4.8 metres about 15 minutes ago, so we're moving to a low 2.7, 10 past 9. We'll reach that tonight. Partly cloudy conditions. Still the same conditions expected for tomorrow and that very small chance that we may get some isolated showers. Tops of 33 in the city, 37 in the rural, 38 in Catherine today.
2: 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Thanks to Murray Oakley, Darwin's favourite electrical store.

1049. Hope you're having a fantastic Tuesday. Oh, I had to start my day filling the petrol tank. Oh, I did a couple of extra trips on the weekend because I went out to Corroboree Park Tavern for their fishing competition. And I didn't factor in, you know, the extra cost of doing that and then travelling to the city every day. So usually I can make a tank of fuel last a week. And I'm doing everything in my power to do that because, yeah, well, we don't have enough money to splash around on petrol. But yeah, that really put a dent in the bank account too early on in the week. Imagine though, picking up a $1,000 fuel voucher. Yeah, this is very popular. And we can tell you, yes, the Darwin Jilly will be out again tomorrow morning with Luke and the Roadrunner. Every single morning, okay? Every single morning. And all you need to do is find the car, scan the QR code, and that is your entry in to win this $1,000 voucher. Give you a bit of an idea tomorrow if you're in the Palmerston area. That is where Luke's probably going to be. No, I'm not going to tell you exactly where it is. You'll have to listen tomorrow morning at 7:30 with the early birds and Luke. But look, that's a pretty good clue. It's in Palmerston, all right, at 7:30. If you normally head off from home at that time or, you know, drop the kids off or whatever, just fit that in to go and find him, find the Jilly and go in the running to win that $1,000 fuel voucher.

0: Mix 104.9. Sarah here with you this afternoon. I love a good weird and wacky competition. I mean, they can make a championship or a competition out of, like, anything. They roll cheese down a hill, for God's sake. But it is fantastic to watch. I don't know how I would have gone, though, watching a live footage of the World Porridge Making Championships. I can't even watch MasterChef and people cooking on that. So I don't know how I go with this, but we're feeling patriotic because an Aussie has taken out the championship. Yep, absolutely. Sydney's Rob Reed took out the specialty category. So the World Porridge Making Championships, he made a porridge cannelloni inspired by his Scottish and Sicilian heritage. But he's Aussie and that's all we care about. Another championship goes, brought back to Australia. Not bad. I love porridge. I have it every single morning, but I don't think I could ever really get that exciting with it. Dire Straits on the other side of this and a chance to come to the Mix 104.9 Grady's Party. It's coming up for you.
1: 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I've got a double pass to see Nolsey next weekend and, of course, the Grady's Party. You cannot miss it out. 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
11: Looking good around the place, accident and breakdown free. It's busy though. McMinn Street of the city, Wilder Road at Bayview, the Stuart Highway, Berrima. Roadworks continuing too on Berrima Road between the Wade Bridge and Northern Cement. The Stuart Highway, Bees Creek Road, Cordalinga as well. 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

0: Lovely Red, Mix 104.9. We absolutely love our music, and the best era has got to be the 80s. There's, you know, 90s were good, and I will tell you, I remember quite a few songs from the 90s, but the 80s have lived on. Even now, you've got DJs and artists redoing 80s music. And look, what more reason do you need to go on party to the 80s? 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

0: 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It is Tuesday. Tonight is trivia at Flynn's Palmerston. That's what I'm doing. kicks off at 7 o'clock if you would love to come down and join in. It is free. Absolutely love to have you all. Free, you know, free prizes, brain power, and then you can have a good feed. No cooking dinner required. If you are coming down, I'll see you there. Otherwise, I'll catch you back on air tomorrow. Jonesy and Amanda are in for the rest of the drive home.
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8: Hey there, I'm Brooke Seychelle. The Coalition is already drawing some criticism for its migration policy after revealing plans to slash migration to 100,000 a year if they win the next election. However, the Australian Chamber of Commerce and Industry is warning it could hurt Australia's economic growth. CEO Andrew McKellar says the policy isn't what our country needs.
9: The reality is that if we are going to cut levels of migration to the extent that the Coalition says that it will, undermine the growth rate of the Australian economy and our future growth potential.
8: On the ABC there. Meantime, MP Zali Steggall has been left in the dark after a power outage plagued a pre-COP event in Fiji today. The power was out for at least 10 minutes at the five-star Sofitel Fiji Resort, forcing Steggall and other speakers to talk at an event in relative darkness. Overseas experts are playing down the risk of widespread deaths from a potential plague outbreak stemming from Russia. A scientist has died after breaking a test tube that contained live plague bacteria. But infection diseases expert Professor Paul Griffin has told Seven, the good news is it's a bacteria, not a virus.
10: Because it's bacterial, antibiotics work, and if you give them early, you can prevent infection in contacts, and that's what's happening there.
8: And a British Airways flight has been forced to do an emergency landing after a technical issue suddenly caused the plane to drop 28,000 feet during a flight from London to Chicago. The Boeing 777 lost altitude while it was flying over Ireland and was forced to turn back, safely landing at Heathrow Airport. Hawthorn is making their play for the Suns' Ben King, officially lodging paperwork for the free agent. Gold Coast now has 72 hours to respond, choosing to either match the contract or receive a compensation trade pick. And in NRL, Nathan Cleary has had surgery on both legs after that horrendous compound fracture in the prelim final loss to the Knights. The club's CEO says they're expecting him back in action by round one at the earliest. That's the latest in news and sport.
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4: Accident breakdown free around the place this afternoon. It is busy at the moment though. McMinn Street and the city, the Stuart Highway, Berrima, also Wilder Road at Bayview, and roadworks continuing too on Berrima Road between the Wade Bridge and Northern Cements. 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
16: What a creep. I've heard them describe him as a drunken idiot.
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18: Yeah, okay.
19: Out of the way,
18: Toby.
20: Jonesy and Amanda, those are names that you would never forget.
21: It's showtime.
22: Well, hello there, Amanda.
23: We are back. So, so back. That I've spilt, don't tell the techs, I've spilt some mocha, hot chocolate arrangement all over my desk here. Didn't go into the wiring. She said adjusting her wiring.
22: That's why on your side of the desk there's no wiring. There's no technical stuff.
23: No, I just speak into the air and hope people can catch my words.
22: It's akin to putting a little steering wheel with a little kid in the car. So pretend that they're driving. That's what we do for you.
23: I'm sitting in the bimbo seat and I'm happy for it.
22: And you're doing well.
23: Thank you. Welcome back to you, Brendan Jones.
22: Yes.
23: Did you have a nice break?
22: Had a great break. I was a bit worried. I went over to New Zealand. Not that I was worried about going to New Zealand, but the night before we set sail on the flight, I had a fall at home and corked my thigh.
23: What's cork mean when it goes bang?
22: Your footy players get it a lot, but geez, it hurt like the dickens. It felt like there was a rock in my thigh and I couldn't squinch down and I thought, oh, here we go. Got to be on a plane. And I was a bit worried that I might have to go to the doctor instead. I got in contact with my good doctor friend here.
23: I said, I know Dr. Kevorkian will take your call.
22: Right, yeah.
23: I said, here's what you do. I said, either go to the doctor and get some anti-inflammatories, or if you can't be bothered and don't have time to do that, Panadol Osteo, which is an anti-inflammatory, and the next 2 hours take Nurofen. 2 hours later, Panadol. 2 hours later, Nurofen. Just get yourself through this period where you're on the plane.
22: And it worked. And I thought I'm going to be okay because it's only a 2 hour flight. But then, as we're landing in Queenstown, I don't know if you've landed in Queenstown lately, but it's a bit hit and miss as you come in there. And then the pilot decided that we can't land there. What? We've got to go to Christchurch. I said, come on, mate, you can make this. People were a bit upset.
23: Was it turbulent?
22: Yeah, no, he just thought, let's go to Christchurch and let's get on a bus for six hours to come back.
23: There was storm.
22: It was crosswinds, big wind shear. And as I said, I was like mentally saying, because people were going, oh, I hope he keeps going to Christchurch. I said, no, come on, mate. One more turn. You'll be able to make this.
23: Let's bounce it.
22: Come on, Gary.
23: Let's bounce
22: you
23: it
22: can
23: on
22: do
23: the
22: it,
23: tarmac.
22: Gary. Come on, Gary.
23: And so you went to Christchurch and then had to get a bus or something?
22: Yeah. And then I was in Christchurch. I was watching university students at the duty free shop loading up on liquor to go on the 6 hour bus trip.
23: So what time did you leave home?
22: 4 a.m. in the morning.
23: What time did you get there?
22: Midnight. And we actually flew over where we were staying in Queenstown. That was the other thing. And that's the first time in my life. I've been flying since I was 6 weeks old. That was the first time in my life that's ever happened.
23: Harley and I were once going to Dunk Island, and it was the same thing, hugely, hugely turbulent, horrific. And so we flew over it, and I thought, I don't like turbulence. I'm not scared. I'd rather smash into something than feel sick. So I felt hideously ill. And then we had to turn around and come back and then take a boat, which I just spewed the whole way. Happy holidays, everyone.
22: But I'll say this, how good is New Zealand?
23: New Zealand's fantastic.
22: Queenstown,
23: I love it.
22: Bravo. Yeah. What a super time. Yeah. Everywhere I went, I just loved it.
23: Nice. And how'd your leg go?
22: Our leg was good, came good in the end. But it probably stopped me from doing extreme stuff. So it hobbled me a bit because I probably would have gone for a ski or I probably would have done some extreme stuff.
23: Did you a bungee jump?
22: I would have done that because you've done that.
23: Oh, yeah.
22: And it looks nuts and you think, well, but you get into the Queenstown vibe. Yeah,
23: the first day as you're taking that gondola up the mountain.
22: Yeah, but who does that?
23: And then on the fifth day it was my son and I and we both hated it. I've never heard anyone else say they hated it. I think people are faking it. It's hideous.
22: Yeah.
23: Don't do it.
22: So why did you do it?
23: Well, I know now it's hideous.
22: Oh, okay. This is pre-hip surgery?
23: Post.
22: Or the reason for hip surgery?
23: No, it was after, which was terrible.
22: Anyway, it's good to be back at
23: Isn't
22: the
23: it
22: old
23: just?
22: Fun factory.
23: Isn't it just?
22: And we've got an action-packed show. I'll say this. We've got prizes galore. What about the F1 Grand Prix next year? We've got tickets, great tickets that you want to give away on our show.
23: Absolutely we do. We've got $2,000 on the line for Instagram.
22: Yep. And the Fast Five. We can't do anything until we do the Fast Five. It's Jonesy and Amanda driving you home for Jam Nation.

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1: How fast can this thing go?
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2: Fast Five.
0: It's great to be into the Fast Five, five questions. Can you go all the way and answer all five questions correctly? If you do that, Amanda will say...
4: If you get question five, you get a 12-month Amazing plan, an unlimited Amazing plan.
0: Jenny is in Nowra.
4: Hello, Jenny.
5: Hello, how are you going?
4: Very well. Did you miss us for the last 2 weeks? Did you know we weren't here?
5: No. No, I didn't, sorry.
4: Well, that's fair enough because we did play best
0: of... No, you didn't know we're here or no, you didn't miss us?
4: No, yeah.
5: No, I've actually been overseas.
0: Oh, where'd you go?
4: Where'd you go?
5: To Europe.
4: Oh, how lovely.
0: Sounds a little vague there, Jenny. You on the run? Europe's a big place.
5: I'm very tired.
0: Yeah, of course you are.
4: Well, let's see what we can do, Jenny. Let's see if your brain can kick in here.
0: Just whereabouts in Europe, Jenny, just so we can move on.
4: Well, Europe's a big place,
0: yeah,
4: Brendan.
0: I know. Well, but
4: we're not looking for postcodes.
0: Yeah, well, that's what they said.
5: Okay. Hungary is one place.
4: Nice.
0: Okay, that'll do.
4: Nice.
0: That's all you have to say.
4: Question one. Which superhero does actor Robert Pattinson play?
5: God.
4: No, not
5: no
4: God.
5: Idea.
4: Imagine God as a superhero.
0: Jenny.
4: Oh, Jenny, go and have a sleep.
0: Regards to Hungary. Deborah is in Penrith.
4: Hello, Deborah.
6: Hello, how are you?
4: Very well. Do you know which superhero Robert Pattinson plays?
6: I wouldn't have a clue, sorry.
4: No, he's only done one of these. A number of actors have done it. Can I give a clue of some of the actors who've done it
0: in the past?
4: Well,
0: let's see what happens with Sarah of Ballarat.
4: Maybe Sarah knows. Do you know Sarah?
7: Batman.
4: Batman.
0: Yeah, Sarah knows. Okay, you've got nothing else to say?
4: Well, no, that's been answered now.
0: I was reading an article, Mr. Freeze, when Arnold Schwarzenegger played Mr. Freeze.
4: It was a terrible film.
0: It was dreadful. But his wife was pregnant and his housekeeper was pregnant with both his children at the same time while he was filming that.
4: Right. So he said, this is a terrible role, but I got to get out of the house. I'll take it.
0: I'm just going to do this movie.
4: Look, just call me Mr. Freeze. I don't care.
0: Whenever I think I'm in trouble at home, I just think of Arnold Schwarzenegger with pregnant housekeeper, pregnant
4: wife.
0: The
4: difference is
0: together.
4: Someone was cleaning his house and he was thrilled for it.
0: Sarah.
4: Question two. We're going to play the not-so-secret sound.
8: Duh.
4: Sarah, what is this?
0: Any ideas, Sarah?
6: Unfortunately, no. I have no idea what that is.
0: Oh, Sarah.
4: Sorry, Sarah.
0: Let's just have a listen again, Ryan. It's Jonesy Demanda driving you home for Jam Nation.
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16: 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Yeah. And HR nervous. Jonesy and Amanda.

0: Hello there. It's Jonesy Demander driving you home this Tuesday afternoon.
1: How fast can this thing go?
2: Faster than the speed of light.
3: Jonesy and Demander's
2: Fast Five.
4: You want sound effects? We've got even more because
0: you know,
4: we are
0: keep
4: up
0: doing this.
4: We're up to the not so secret sound.
0: Duh. What would you like?
4: Pardon?
0: What would you like?
4: Well, I know we're using a lot of records in our record library of sound effects.
0: Okay. What do you want?
4: Reep.
0: Do you want women talking about feelings and
4: oh,
0: emotions?
4: Actually, I would love that.
0: Because there's plenty of podcast space for that.
4: Okay.
0: If you want that, you
4: Did
0: can
4: you say
0: go.
4: If you?
0: If you want that. If, I don't know who wants it.
4: We are playing the not-so-secret sound. We've got John in Pakenham. Hello, John.
5: Afternoon. How you doing?
0: John, did you miss us?
5: Always.
0: Great, thank you. John, that's
4: that is a very diplomatic answer.
0: Won't press you any further. That's just fine by me.
4: John, what is this sound? Do you know what that is?
5: Is it a vending machine?
0: It's a vending machine.
4: I actually want a packet of chips when I hear
0: very
4: that.
0: It's very satisfying when the machine works.
4: Oh, yeah.
0: Always great. When it doesn't work, that I just go into Hulk rage.
4: I've seen you.
0: You just go, right. John, question number three. Approximately how many sheep are there per person in New Zealand? This is multiple choice. A, 2.5, B, 3.5, or C, 4.5?
5: Let's go B, bang in the middle, 3.5.
4: No. People
0: no,
4: do
0: John.
4: Bang in the middle and that's where they get in trouble.
0: Well, I got a video of a little ewe birthing some lambs just coming out.
4: Really?
0: Yeah.
4: Well, listen to this stat. This in 1982, this was the peak of sheep population in New Zealand. There were 22 sheep per people, per person.
0: Mm-hmm.
4: Well, that is, don't well, you just go, hmm, that's
0: well,
4: a
0: I,
4: lot.
0: Well, I've been there. I'm like a Kiwi, bro.
4: Well, I'm married to one. I do have a hand in the game, as it were.
0: Lee is in Glossodia.
4: Hello, Lee.
6: Hi, how are you?
4: Very well, thank you. Well, we're still doing the same question. How many sheep approximately are there per person in New Zealand? 2.5 or 4.5?
6: 4.5.
0: It's 4.5.
4: As I said, though, down from 22 per person in 1982.
0: Someone's been gutsing into the sheep. You know, I just feel, because I'm a city boy, but watching that little lamb be born and then it's frolicking and then I was thinking, I couldn't eat that lamb. I could not eat that lamb.
4: And that night, what did you do?
0: I didn't eat any lamb. I had a lot of meat. I'll tell you about the food in Queenstown. We bang on about our produce here, but their food was fantastic. Mm. Couldn't find a bad steak anywhere.
4: Mm. So you're happy to eat a cow?
0: Yeah, I didn't want to see a little baby cow. Then I saw some calves. I couldn't eat veal.
4: No.
0: You know, unless someone sneaks me
4: What
0: veal.
4: About baby peas?
0: Okay.
4: Question number four. I wouldn't have been able to answer this, but let's see how you go here, Lee. What's the fifth Harry Potter book, number five in the series?
0: Oh, that's a tough question.
6: Oh, dear. Deathly Hallows?
4: No. That one is the last one, which is number seven. So we're looking for book number five.
0: Bevan's in Sunbury.
4: Hi, Bevan.
7: Hi.
4: Hello. Do you know which is the fifth one in the range?
7: Of which book, sorry?
4: Sorry. What's the fifth Harry Potter book?
7: It's the Order of the Phoenix.
4: Order of the Phoenix.
0: You know your stuff.
4: Yeah, wow.
0: Who, Bevan, this is question five where you win all the prizes. Who won the AFL and NRL Grand Finals this year? We need both sides.
7: So it was the Brisbane Lions won the AFL.
0: Yep.
7: And the Sydney Roosters won the NRL, I believe.
0: Amanda's team
4: You've
0: won.
4: You've done it. Absolutely.
0: What about that Lions game? I missed that. I was trekking. It was so close. I watched the replay that last
4: Incredible.
0: Quarter.
4: The both those games were great. And a number of people, because I'm a Rooster supporter, congratulated me on the win and I'm happy to take those accolades. My hips are sore, but I feel okay.
0: Did you, and I was reading an article about the Wharfie Time thing, you know, they play Hell's Bells, the Wharfie Time thing at the end there, and the Brisbane Lions coach had used that and he said to the players, how will you feel when this comes on?
4: And they played it too early.
0: But who would have thought
4: Brisbane
0: 3 minutes to go?
4: Bang.
0: Cheapest.
4: Well, congratulations.
0: Congratulations, Bevan. You've won the jam pack. We're coming your way. An unlimited 12-month Amaysim plan. 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Bevan.
7: Thank you.
0: Carry
4: welcome.
0: On about your business. If you like Bevan, would like to play the Fast Five, you can sit on the phone line till tomorrow or jonesydemander.com.au. You might have noticed some Vogan moths taking over.
4: I tell you what, I've been down the south coast of New South Wales. The coast has been overtaken.
0: Well, they're everywhere.
4: They're everywhere.
0: I was talking to my auntie Pat in Victoria. She was saying there's Vogan moths everywhere.
4: But and we're supposed to be thrilled. Let's talk more about that.
0: It's Jonesy and Amanda driving you home for Jam Nation.

0: It's Jonesy and Amanda driving you home. Excuse me, I've got a bit of nut mouth. I broke out some almonds that I bought before the break. Gem Y Rise complained about the quality of the nuts.
1: They're a bit soft.
0: They're not
2: sure
0: soft.
2: It's not a moth?
0: Oh.
2: Let's talk about the Bogong moth. I was going to say the word plague, and it's not. It's a migration, and that's how we have to look at this. But it has. See, it felt like it's come from nowhere because these things have been on the verge of extinction. They are endangered. That's why we haven't seen this for so long. But people, scientists, environmentalists are thrilled at these existence, these crazy, fabulous numbers of the Bogong moth.
0: They came along at the Olympics back in 2000.
2: Remember, was it Yvonne Kelly?
0: Yeah, she was singing.
2: And one landed right on her as she was singing.
0: And just go, come on, moth, move.
2: No, that should have been one of our mascots.
0: It was just right there.
2: One of our mascots that eats its own jumper. But the Bogong moths apparently don't eat wool. They're not that. They're a different kind of moth. And this is what we've all had to come to terms with, I think, or what we've been told, is that these are beautiful creatures. We're used to small flapping things like cockroaches and other moths. No, yuck, yuck, yuck. Whereas these, even though it seems hugely gothic when they congregate in the corners of your home and it seems a little off-putting and they flap around your face, there's nothing to fear. Have a listen to this guy. I love him. His name is Clancy Lester. He's an environmentalist, a bee man, actually. But here he is talking about the moths.
3: Emergency buzz of hope. This positive news can't wait. Moths are taking over the East Coast from Brisbane to Bondi, and I'm loving it because guess what? It's an endangered species, the Bogong moth. The reason I'm so excited is because this is the first time we've seen healthy populations since 2017 to 2019 when their populations were wiped by as much as 99.5%. And I'm just ecstatic to see videos of these moths everywhere because they're such an important food source for the most cutest animal in the whole world, the mountain pygmy possum, and also a cultural icon for First Nations people that have celebrated Bogong moths for thousands of years with corroborees in the Australian Alps. And the reason we're seeing these moths everywhere is because they're trying to migrate from Brisbane all the way down to the Australian Alps, and they follow the Milky Way. So sometimes they got blown off course by the wind, or they're distracted by our light pollution of our houses and cities. So whatever you do, do not spray, kill, vacuum anything to these. They're an endangered species. What you can do is close your blinds, turn your lights off, and upload them to Moth Tracker.
0: Or certainly not eat them. Remember you ate one back in 2007.
2: We had someone from the CSIRO come in because we were talking about the migration of the moths, and I thought he must have grown them in a lab or something. We realised afterwards he just plucked them outside doing breakfast radio from underneath the street light where they were congregating. And he came in and my first thing was I ate one. He said they're an incredible food source, as we heard, for our indigenous population. I ate one. And it was raw, and I didn't realise I wasn't supposed to eat that one.
4: A big shot of gizzard shot down my throat.
5: That's what's supposed to happen.
2: And then he said to me, would you like a cooked one? And I thought, are they supposed to be cooked?
0: No one checked his credentials.
2: No, he was just, and we realised afterwards he'd been seen just getting them from under the light outside.
0: That was 2007. We're not that naive anymore.
2: But let me tell you this. I can see why it's chock full of protein. I felt like I'd had a Big Mac. My lips were greasy.
0: Yeah.
2: I could have had some chips with it as well, but it felt really heavy. I'd eaten a lot, even though it was one small moth. I saw a stack of them on the south coast of New South Wales where I was over the holidays, and my sister-in-law from Brisbane said when she flew home, she joined me on the south coast, she opened a toilet bag and three flew out. That's a hell of a migration. They've just come from there.
0: She's brought them down.
2: They've gone back.
0: Yeah.
2: No, she took them back.
0: Oh, okay.
2: But I opened my car and when I got home back to Sydney, and they're all inside the lining of my car and off they've flown into my home now. Mm-hmm. So their migration is taking them all over the shop.
0: None came out of your wallet.
2: Came out of your joke book.
0: Just saying. Just saying.
2: Just saying.
0: Just saying. Well, while that was happening, because these moths.
2: Oh, no, actually, before we go.
0: There's more.
2: Remember Mothra. We can't go without talking
0: about
2: Mothra.
0: The movie Mothra.
2: This was a movie from 1964, a Japanese horror film.
0: Yep.
2: There was Mothra versus Godzilla, which is my favourite. And it was in that genre where Japan and the rest of the world were frightened about what happens with radiation. Like Godzilla, small things made big.
0: Yep.
2: Mothra was a moth made big.
6: Mothra, more devastating than any man-made weapon. Mothra, who defies warplanes, wrecks ocean liners, meshes dams and bridges. Mothra, creating hurricanes. Mothra, enveloped in a shell that no human force can penetrate. Mothra, in indestructible, all-powerful, indescribable. Oh. What kind of creature is this god monster?
0: It's a moth.
6: Mothra.
2: It's a god monster. Coming to a toilet bag near you.
0: Not coming out of Amanda's wallet anytime soon.
2: Oh, okay. Have a double bite of that, Sherry.
0: Well, I would like to, but there's some local news that's just come across my desk from Tasmania.
2: Oh.
0: That's coming up next. It's Jonesy and Amanda driving you home for Jam Nation.
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0: Hello there, it's Jonesy and Amanda driving you home. You know, there's a lot of news for us to digest. The scroll is endless and the algorithm may make you miss out on some of the more boutique news stories.
1: Boutique?
0: Yeah, so
1: niche.
0: Let's
1: go niche.
0: I'm your wingman here. That's why we have local news. And local news, you can send in some local news if you want.
1: And it's stamped self-addressed envelope.
0: If you were in your nearest capital city, you just send it through to us and we'll report on the local news. Today's local news, Jemai Rye.
2: Yeah.
0: It's Hobart.
2: All right, got it.
0: Local news happening now in Hobart.
3: I tell you what, it's tea time here and they get fairly keen on who gets what.
0: Locally.
1: What was that animal?
0: That's Tim Bailey with feeding a Tasmanian tiger.
1: No, I meant Tim Bailey.
0: Well, he's a Tasmanian.
1: No, it's a Tasmanian devil, not a tiger.
0: A devil.
1: Hobart. The cloning has worked.
0: Hobart Lord Mayoral candidate Ryan Posselt asked security to remove his own mother from a candidate forum tonight ahead of the local government elections, reports Pulse Tassie. It came after a man who did not identify himself had stood up from the audience to ask why bike lanes on Collins Street was such a council priority for some candidates. Councillor Marty Zocco took the question and addressed the man as Mr. Posselt. The man was Ron Posselt, Ryan Posselt's father. Posselt's mother could then be heard yelling out, "You're rude, you're a rude person, you are so rude, you're a misogynist."
1: Was she saying that to her husband or
0: son? I'm not too sure. I think it's about their anti-bike lane is what I'm garnering there. Before Zucco continued to make his argument against the bike lanes. Okay, so there are four bike lanes.
1: Right, and they were harassing a councillor, and yeah. Then their son, who was also a councillor, said, "Shut up."
0: I've been to Hobart, I like the bike lanes. I've got to say, you get on those crazy scooters, it's a lot of fun. After the debate concluded, the woman identified herself as Ryan's mum
1: mm-hmm.
0: and confronted a group of candidates. Here is the Malay.
4: You've got to be better than this. Maybe you need to lift the tone.
0: Ryan said calling security was his own call to de-escalate the situation.
1: On his own mum.
0: Yes, because if I've learned anything, saying to a woman either calm down or calling security.
1: Always works. Calm down always works.
0: That always works. Breaking news, Ryan's mum has apologised unreservedly for her behaviour at the council candidate forum on Monday night. Whether the bike lanes are going through, I'm not too sure.
1: Mm-hmm.
0: But local news happening now in Hobart.
3: I tell you what, it's tea time here. And they get fairly keen on who gets what.
1: Now, who's that animal again?
0: Locally. That's the little Taswegian, Timmy Bailey.
1: Lots of things coming up. And don't forget, today is Tuesday. Hat Tuesday. My son has a conspiracy theory. It's not his theory, I should say.
0: We should get him on.
1: Well, a friend of his told him about this conspiracy. He's not necessarily a believer, but it's a good one. We'll get him on.
0: Is he out of bed yet?
1: What's the time?
0: It is the crack of afternoon.
1: Well, we'll see.
0: Okay, that's all coming up. If you have a conspiracy theory, please join us, jonesydemanda.com.au. It's Jonesy Demanda driving you home for Jam Nation.

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1: What we had been told is that the reason that this facility was being moved is because the $6 million that the private company wanted to stay there was too much money. But now what we're hearing, and what I heard from Marie-Claire Boothby as well on Friday, is that this is actually due to antisocial behaviour. So which is it?
2: No, well, it's a mixture of both, Katie. So I was stepping you back and say there's a problem there. We try to resolve it and try and do a deal with providers, with ASCO, about those units. We couldn't reach a deal. There wasn't a deal done on what the final price was going to be.
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10: Hey there, I'm Brooke Seychelle. Australia's Defence Department has issued a statement following the death of a soldier in the Northern Territory yesterday. The 28-year-old man died in a training accident when a military vehicle rolled over, injuring five others. Lieutenant General Susan Coyle telling the ABC the next of kin have been notified.
11: My heart goes out to his family, as well as to his mates, the unit, and across broader army as well. These are always a difficult time for anybody, but it hits home. It's like they're your own kids.
10: Pauline Hanson has fired back after the Coalition released their migration policy, claiming credit for kick-starting the debate. Taking to social media, the One Nation leader says both parties have been dragged kicking and screaming into the migration debate. One Nation's own migration policy proposes cutting net migration by 750,000 over 3 years. An infectious diseases expert is playing down the risk of a global plague outbreak after a Russian scientist died after a test tube with the plague's bacteria inside it broke. Professor Paul Green has told Seven it's encouraging that no more cases have emerged.
12: We haven't seen any other suspected cases, and because of its short incubation period and that person unfortunately died on the second, we should have seen cases by now.
10: And Aussie brands and celebrities are distancing themselves from fitness guru Sam Wood after he was arrested on domestic violence charges. Among those cutting ties are former Home and Away actress Tamin Sursok, trainer Tiffany Hall, and ready-made food company Fox's Dane. In sport, Brisbane have knocked back an offer from St Kilda for Sam Marshall on the second day of the AFL trade period. The Saints offered a future second and third round pick for the young midfielder, but the Lions have turned it down. Brisbane instead are keen on getting picks in their year's draft to help match a bid on academy player Kalen Murray. And over to rugby league, the Kangaroos could be sporting an all Queensland spine when they take on New Zealand in next week's Rugby League World Cup opener. That's the latest in news and sport.
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14: 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And roadworks continuing too on Berrima Road between the Wade Bridge and Northern Cement. 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
26: We are awash with prizes. And you know what I'm looking forward to next year is the Formula One Australian Grand Prix ripping around Melbourne. That's going to be fantastic. Mm-hmm. And you want to be a part of this. You and I have both been to this before.
27: It's a very exciting time to be in that city, to be smelling the fumes. Remember what's going with Miguel Maestre? You said, quick, let's go out and look at the noise.
26: I remember standing, not name dropping too much, but Sam Newman, Miguel Maestre, we're just standing there and Sam Newman looks at Miguel's pants and says, what's with those pants? And Miguel was wearing those pink pants. Remember those pink pants? And he took it as a compliment.
27: And that's how you should live. What would
26: what's
27: you know,
26: with those
27: everything
26: pants?
27: That happens in your life, think, what would Miguel do? That's how we should all be living.
26: Maybe that's what we all should. We all should be Miguel. Anyway, we've got these tickets. The only way you can win these, though, is don't ring us. Don't. Kathy Keno. Kathy.
27: Hello, I'm Kathy Keno.
26: Don't ring us, Kathy.
27: I'm from the Boston Kinos.
26: You have to register. JonesyAmanda.com.au. Are you listening, Kathy?
27: I wasn't listening. Can I win?
26: No. Type this in now, jonesydemanda.com.au. Put your phone number in there, then we will call you. Do you understand, Kathy?
27: I'm not a simpleton.
26: Okay. And then what we're going to do is give you five things. And
27: no, you give us five things.
26: No, we give you five things.
27: No, you don't. No. They give us five things.
26: Yeah, they have to. We give you a topic.
27: Who's the simpleton? We give you a topic. You have to give us five things.
26: Yeah, so, okay, well, let's role play this just so we're on the same page.
27: All right. People I'm Kathy Keno. What are the chances? I wrote it down and I got through.
26: Kathy, five motorcycle brands, go.
27: Kawasaki.
26: One, two.
27: Bugatti.
26: No.
27: There's a Bugatti.
26: That's not a Bugatti.
27: What is it?
26: It's
27: Bukkake. What's that?
26: Kathy.
27: Harley Davidson.
26: Yeah, okay.
27: Kawasaki.
26: Yeah, you still got 15 seconds.
27: And that's five, four.
26: No, you've said nothing.
27: I've said them all.
26: Suzuki.
27: Suzuki.
26: Okay.
27: That's Honda. How it goes. But that's not going to be the
26: this
27: category.
26: This has failed spectacularly. Jonesy and Amanda.
27: What if I win?
26: .com.au. Don't make me block you, Kathy. We're going to call you next, okay?
27: Thank you. I'll wait.
26: Not you. It's Jonesy and Amanda driving you home for Jam Nation.

0: Hello there, it's Jonesy Demanda. It's good to be back driving you home this Tuesday afternoon.
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2: But how about you don't...
3: Jonesy and Amanda's Hot
0: Lap. One category, 30 seconds to give us five answers and that fit within that category.
2: And if you get five answers within that time, you will win two Sunday passes to the Formula One Australian Grand Prix.
0: Kathy Kino just before failed spectacularly with motorcycle brands.
2: She, I think, did okay.
0: And now she has
2: slipped
0: to go.
2: She slipped up by thinking that a certain word was a motorcycle brand, but it was a rude word.
0: Now we have to go to HR after the show.
2: But here's what happens. You can win those passes if you do this, and you'll also go into the draw for a VIP upgrade, so you'll be watching from the grandstand.
0: You don't call us, though. We call you, jonesyandamanda.com.au. Zach is in Fitzroy. Hello, Zach.
4: Hey, how we going?
0: Good. Are you happy to get a call from us, mate?
4: Oh, yeah, absolutely.
0: There you go.
2: We haven't blown a whistle down the line at us, so we're happy.
0: We're not here to waste your time, Zach.
2: We're going to give you 30 seconds, Zach, and you have 30 seconds to give us five examples of a certain thing.
0: Let's count them down.
4: Okay.
0: Today's category is chocolate bars, Zach.
2: Go, give us five.
4: Mars, Snickers, Violet Crumble, Crunchy, and Picnic.
0: There it is.
2: Zach, you made that look easy.
0: Here he comes. He can do anything. Certainly name five motorcycle brands without upsetting people. Zach, congratulations.
4: Do we need to do that?
0: No, you don't need to do that,
2: No,
0: mate.
2: Not at all.
0: Two Sunday passes to the Formula One Australian Grand Prix, and you've gone in the running for a VIP upgrade. If you win, you'll be watching from the grandstand. Maybe you'll see Sam Newman and he'll comment on your pants.
4: Oh, incredible.
2: That'll be fun. That's all you need. Thank you, Zach.
0: Fun. It's lights out in Melbourne. Don't miss the Formula One Moët and Chandon Australian Grand Prix 2027 in April. 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
0: 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In the meantime, affix your tin hats.
2: Oh, that's right. Our conspiracy theories are coming up next.
0: It's Jonesy and Amanda driving you home for Jam Nation.
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0: 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It's Jonesy and Amanda driving you home this Tuesday afternoon. 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
3: Do you believe in that the world is flat? I don't know, eh?
0: I don't know, eh?
4: I don't know, eh? Well, look, let's get into it. We've had a couple of weeks off, and in which time I have gleaned a couple of excellent conspiracy theories. Now, this first one, you're going to hear this man, and you're going to say, what a crazy nut job. And yes, he sounds like a crazy nut job.
0: Mm-hmm.
4: But this man is an American politician. He has been a senior United States senator from Alabama since 2021. This is a respected American Republican politician.
0: Yep.
4: And here's his latest blurb.
5: Many airline pilots, flight attendants, and air traffic controllers are part of the furry community. Lord help us. It's terrifying when you think about this. When you walk onto a commercial flight, it's possible that the pilot flying your plane could have a deranged fetish of dressing up like an animal. You can't make this up.
4: No. Well.
5: It is the best interest of our country to bring back mental institutions as a normal part of our society instead of sweeping it under the rug.
4: Where's the evidence that, as he says, a many airline pilots, flight attendants, and air traffic controllers are all part of the furry community? I have seen a litter box up in the cockpit, but come on.
0: My father was an airline pilot. My sister's an airline pilot. My niece just got a commercial pilot's license.
4: Answers to the name of Kitty, Kitty, Kitty.
0: I think Dad used to watch Humphrey B. Bear pretty intently.
4: That no pants bear. Yeah. Then, please. Please. American politics is quite extraordinary.
0: It is.
4: It's like the trans debate. It's the smallest part of society, but let's make it the biggest and terrify everybody. All this stuff. I don't understand any of that. I have another conspiracy theory that I've heard. Taylor Swift has a new album out and a new song called Patient Zero. It sounds a bit like this.
0: Okay, that's T-Swizzle.
4: I was patient zero, she says. Have a listen to this person's theory as to what that song's really saying.
6: So Taylor Swift recently released a new song called Patient Zero, and she released it on the 25th of September of 2026. Now, a lot of conspiracy theorists thought this was interesting, and when they did the math, they realized the song was released 6 years, 6 months, and 6 days after the first shutdown of COVID-19. Now, a lot of people thought this was interesting, especially considering the song is called Patient Zero. And in the lyrics, she says, I am Patient Zero. What makes things even crazier is that Taylor Swift actually had a performance in China back in November 10th of 2019, where she visited Shanghai. Now, people think this might be a coincidence that right before the COVID shutdown, Taylor Swift was in China, but I don't know. It's just a theory, but it is weird. So is Taylor Swift actually admitting in her music that she was patient zero of the COVID-19 outbreak?
0: Well, sounds like it to me. She's a regular typhoid Mary.
4: If she's not dressing up as a furry, she's patient zero of the COVID outbreak.
0: That just makes sense to me.
4: Well, we've got our tin hats on. What do you have? I think my son actually has heard of a conspiracy theory. He's going to be joining us as well.
0: We've got him on the line.
4: Got him on the line.
0: It's Jonesy and Amanda driving you home for Jam Nation.

0: Hello there, it's Jonesy Demander driving you home this Tuesday afternoon. Tin up, it is Tin Hat Tuesday.
1: Do you believe in that the world is flat? I don't know, eh?
0: So far, Taylor Swift has alluded to her being patient zero for COVID in song, and an American senator has said that most pilots identify as furries.
2: It's not just pilots, there's also flight attendants and air traffic controllers.
0: You know, I come from a long line of pilots, and I can confirm that that is true.
2: I come from a long line of furries, and I agree. Actually, speaking of my DNA and my family arrangements, my son has a conspiracy theory he was telling me. It's not his conspiracy theory, but what he'd heard about. And I said, save it.
0: Yep.
2: Tell it to us on the show.
0: Jack joins us now.
2: It says that Jack's in Cooper Pedy. What's what?
3: Yeah, good afternoon, everyone. I'm now calling from my underground bunker on my landline, as I don't quite trust the technology anymore after hearing of all this.
0: So I was thinking you could either actually be just making this up, or you could actually
2: Chances
0: be in Cooper Pedy.
2: I saw you over the weekend, but who knows where you've been
0: since
2: then.
0: This is your life.
2: This is your life, Jack.
3: Yeah, I've finally woken up.
2: Do your own research.
0: Bring us back an opal.
2: All right. Well, Jack, tell us what conspiracy theory you have come across.
3: Well, it's one I've kind of put a bunch together for this one. It's more, a lot with my experience. In the last year or so, I've just seen so many electric cars just popping up everywhere I go. It's like every new car now is an electric car. And, you know, your first surface level thought is, you know, oh, well, this is great for the climate and, you know, for the environment. But then I started putting the pieces together with the help of, some TikTok videos, which I'm sure are very credible. I thought about the current events. What war is taking place right now that has been on all of our minds? The Iran war, this global war that is, halting the fuel supply with the Strait of Hormuz being blocked off, leading to being, unaffordable to have a petrol car. Mm-hmm. And I think now everyone's steering, no pun intended, towards electric cars. And what do these cars have that your regular old petrol cars don't have? They have surveillance technology. And so I think with these electric cars, the government is able to track all of our whereabouts. You know, they have impairment trackers, quote unquote, that can, test your eye line and all these things. You might think, oh, that's great, keep drunk drivers off the road, but it's all to track us. And so you think that this war might be going on longer than anyone expected, but I think this war is going just as planned so they can sell more of these electric cars.
0: Right.
2: And who's the they?
0: Yeah.
3: Scientists and the political figures of our world.
2: And because they, why do they want to have give us more surveillance?
3: So they can, so that none of our agency will, they don't want us to have any agency. They want us to be these sheep amongst the politicians, I tell you.
0: Okay.
2: Well, and your research sounds very sound.
0: It sounds good. Is there many charging stations in Cooper Pedy, mate?
3: No, that's why I've moved out here.
2: So as you say, you've seen a couple of TikTok videos and this is pretty
0: sounds
2: much
0: like an authority.
2: It. Yeah.
0: And what about
3: and then, of course, what makes any argument much more credible is your own personal experience, and that's what I've drawn from as well.
2: Okay.
0: So your mum just said she was a Furby, so...
2: A furry, please, not a Furby.
3: Furbies are so out, furries are in.
0: Okay, so you're part of it as well. Fine, mate. Yeah. Well,
2: Jack, thank you. Look,
0: thank you for joining us.
2: Thank you. I'll see you when you get back from Cooper Pedy.
3: Yeah, I'm trying to get an aircon hooked up out here, but I can't figure that out.
2: Thank you, Jack. Over.
0: Okay, so there, if you'd like to join in on this.
2: If you'd like to join in, we'd love to hear
0: I'd like
2: your
0: to think we have more
2: theory.
0: Listeners than Amanda's son.
2: He doesn't listen, you know that.
0: Okay. It's Jonesy and Amanda driving you home for Jam Nation.
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0: Hello there, it's Jonesy and Amanda driving you home this Tuesday afternoon, a Tin Hat Tuesday.
1: Do you believe in that the world is flat? I don't know, eh?
0: Taylor Swift has alluded to her being patient zero in her new song.
2: Patient zero for COVID. We've also heard Tommy Tuberville, who is an American senator. He's been a senior US senator since 2021, and he says we have to be careful because many airline pilots, flight attendants and air traffic controllers are part of the furry community.
0: Not Furby.
2: Furry community.
0: Is there a Furby community?
2: I don't know. And then we had my son Jack, who has heard the conspiracy theory that we're being forced, that the war in Iran is going on and on, forcing us to, because of the petrol prices, to lean towards electric cars, the reason being that we can be traced and have our telemetry known at all times. More surveillance.
0: That's all makes sense
2: goes.
0: To me.
2: That's how this goes.
0: Cameron is in Botanic Ridge.
2: Cameron, do you have your tin hat on?
3: I do, Jonesy and Mandarin. First of all, just want to say a few things. Now, the government can't trace me. I'm happy to chug along in my petrol-guzzling Fairlane for as long as I can. Oh, they can't get me.
2: All right.
3: The next time I call in, I'll be on the better side of 46, because this Saturday I would have entered the world in 1980.
0: Right.
3: That's my birthday.
0: Yes.
2: Happy birthday, if that's where this is going.
0: Happy birthday for the weekend. 46 is a great age, by the way.
3: Thank you. And before I get on my theory, good luck to Eliza Lott and Million Problems. They're two drag artists from Melbourne. They're touring around Tasmania at the moment for Halloween. So hats off to you ladies.
0: Okay.
2: Tin hats off. Maybe it's time to get to our tin hat now.
0: Cameron, is this your show?
3: Now it's time for tin hat. Okay. When you watch TV, I saw an Italian from Adelaide. His name was Hans. You know Hans?
2: Yes, I do.
3: He speaks German.
0: Yeah. Okay.
3: But the funny thing is, when he's on TV, I don't see another Aussie comedian in the name of Peter Hallier. But when I see Peter Hallier on TV, I don't see Hans.
2: Now that I'm looking at the picture of Hans, they do look a little bit alike.
0: So you're saying Peter Hallier is indeed Hans.
2: Is that what you're saying, Cameron?
3: Yeah, they're one and the same.
2: Well, if you don't know what Hans looks like, picture an attractive drag version of Peter Hallier. No, I don't mean to be disrespectful to Peter, very attractive man, but if he had makeup on.
0: I don't know if he's a very attractive man. I think you put a bit of mayo on
2: have
0: that.
2: A look at our socials and we will put up the picture of Hans.
0: If you were in jail and you had your choice between Hans and Peter Hallier.
2: Which way would you go,
0: Brenda? Oh, I'd so be going to Hans.
2: Because you want to borrow his makeup.
0: Well, he does great eye makeup. This is great.
2: We have had a lot of great conspiracy theories today.
0: And a happy birthday for the weekend. He's gone.
2: He's been sucked up into the spaceship.
0: I was going to send him a car.
2: Car.
0: A Chinese car. That's electric.
2: Well, if you have any conspiracy theories, you can always contact us.
0: Peter Hallier or Hans, if you're out there.
2: Actually, Peter's on our show tomorrow.
0: Oh, well, this is brilliant.
2: Well, we won't be asking him any of that.
0: This dovetails nicely.
2: If you have a conspiracy theory you'd like to share with us, give us a call for Tin Hat Tuesday next week, or you can always go to jonesyandamanda.com.
0: Same goes for Instagram. It's back next hour. It's Jonesy and Amanda driving you home for Jam Nation.

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9: Hey there, I'm Brooke Seychelle. The Coalition is insisting pubs will still be staffed under their migration plan after unveiling major cuts to temporary visas and net overseas migration today. If elected, the opposition would cut migration to 100,000 in their first year, which Deputy Liberal Leader Jane Hume says is a boost for productivity.
10: We'll bring our migration numbers down, but we'll make sure at the same time that we bring in the right people with the right skills to meet Australia's needs.
9: To the Northern Territory, where a specialist defence investigation team will look into the cause of a fatal accident that claimed the life of an Australian soldier. The 28-year-old was killed and five others injured when a military vehicle rolled during a training exercise southeast of Darwin. OpenAI has revealed even its own boss was kept in the dark about one of its AI agents breaching Australian government websites. The breach happened in June, but the government wasn't told until September, almost a fortnight after Deputy PM Richard Marles met with CEO Sam Altman in the US. Chief Strategy Officer Jason Kwan says the CEO didn't know about it at that stage.
11: He was not aware at the time that he met. I agree that the process by which people became aware of this incident inside our company could have been much better. And we want to make sure that something like that does not happen again.
9: And the Sunshine State is in for a rainy summer. The Bureau of Meteorology forecasts at least one severe cyclone for Queensland. The bomb warning, heat waves and lower than average rainfall are also expected in parts of the state. In sport, Freo's Nathan O'Driscoll is moving to Richmond in exchange for a fourth-round draft pick. The 24-year-old winger has been signed on a three-year deal after telling the Dockers he wanted to see what was on offer. And in the NRLW, Broncos legend Ali Brigginshaw will take her one-game ban into retirement after copping a Grade 1 dangerous contact charge during Sunday's grand final. The retiring Bronco opting for the ban rather than paying a $400 fine for her hit on Roosters playmaker Taryn Aiken. That's the latest in news and sport.
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16: Bad Amanda. Bad, bad Amanda.
17: All right, got to see Jonesy.
13: And the virile Jonesy.
18: What a creep. I've heard them describe him as a drunken idiot.
19: Stay in school and learn school.
20: Yeah, okay.
21: Out of the way, Toby.
22: Jonesy and Amanda, those are names that you would never forget.
23: It's showtime.
24: It's nice to be back from our break. I've just been going through the mail section. We've got
25: and I'll talk about it later in the show, I got some lovely things about Minnie, which has been incredibly touching to me, but I'll talk about that
24: people
25: later.
24: I've sent you some lovely stuff.
25: I really have.
24: I got my new pack of highlighter pens.
25: Who sent you those?
24: I ordered them from work here.
25: Why do you need that many different colours?
24: Well, they just said, would you like a pack?
25: And
24: already someone nicked one of my highlighter pens. There's a letter from Gordon Wheat asking us to organise a music festival to rival Sunbury of the 70s. This is old mail.
25: That was the first week we ever worked together.
24: We got to sent this letter in 2005. It was in your. That was one of your things that you were going to action, and you haven't acted. So can you? Perhaps
25: it's on my to-do list.
24: We got from the AFL. Look at this.
25: What is it?
24: Team Kylie, Brendan Jones, Amanda Keller.
25: What'd we get?
24: Oh, look, we got heaps of stuff. We got some Team Kylie wristbands. We got
25: it's too late. We should have worn them while we were watching the game.
24: Team Kylie shirt. Do you want that?
25: Yep.
24: Well, there's one. There's white one and a black one.
25: Oh, I'd love it. Thank you.
24: Well, which one do you want? The white, but that's the medium size one.
25: And that's for you.
24: Yeah, what do they got for the XXL? What are they?
25: Oh, you're going to take offense
24: at
25: the
24: gifts. What's Kylie think? I don't want Kylie thinking I'm a big fat so.
25: I don't think she's been in the dispatch.
24: Kylie was putting these out. Is that what she thinks I am? Can we just address this? Kylie.
25: Tell her your size.
24: At best, I could squeeze into a medium.
25: Well, you have large. This one then. You have this one.
24: Well, it'll be too tall. They'll look like, you know.
25: And Kylie wouldn't like the look of you with your bosoms out. Thank you very much.
24: Thank you.
25: Thank you, Kylie. I know you went to the post office and put it in the mail for us.
24: You know, speaking of gifts, my wife said my wife's birthday is coming up on Sunday.
25: I think someone's going to be getting an XXL T-shirt.
24: I just want to run something past you
25: okay,
24: that she sent
25: I'm good
24: to
25: with
24: me.
25: Prezzies.
24: Instagram makes its return as well. That's on its way. It's Jonesy and Amanda driving you home for Jam Nation.

0: Hello there, it's Jonesy Demander driving you home this Tuesday afternoon, the Tuesday, the 6th of October. That means on Sunday, the 11th of October, I have only five days to get a present for my wife.
1: You know, it might surprise you to hear that her birthday is the same date every year.
0: I know, but you have no one to blame but yourself. We have been married for some time now, 35 years, and it gets harder and harder to buy for my wife. And my mother-in-law, Maeve, she said this about my wife, Helen. Helen knows what she doesn't like.
1: Right.
0: And over the years,
1: were you on that list?
0: I've bought many, many gifts and many expensive gifts. And there was a time there, a rich period of where I would just go to the jewellery guy.
1: Yeah.
0: And Emilio, his name was, a lovely fella. And I'd say, what will my wife like? And he'd go, she'd love this.
1: Well, that's perfect.
0: And it was so good. We had that for years. But then one year I bought her the same set of earrings that I'd bought the year before. And he didn't even recognise. And I said, and she said, I've already got these earrings. So I said to her, it's your birthday on Sunday. What would you like
1: jewelry
0: for your birthday? She doesn't want jewels. I said, do you want some more jewels? No, doesn't want jewels. She doesn't like practical things. You remember the
1: hose reel incident?
0: The hosing incident.
1: That was Mother's Day. You bought her a hose reel.
0: Because I saw her in the garden struggling with the hose. Mm-hmm. And I went, and she loves hosing
1: she
0: in the garden.
1: She loves gardening.
0: And so I said, you know what? And I got her one of those get out of town retractable hose.
1: The problem
0: reels.
1: Was she got out of town.
0: And what did she say to you?
1: She said, I haven't had a Mother's Day.
0: She's not my mother. Like, I get nothing for Father's Day from her. Mm. So anyway, so now I don't know what to do.
1: So has she given you any hints?
0: No, she just said, okay, this is the hint. I like nice things.
1: But she doesn't want jewellery.
0: Yeah, what the hell is nice things?
1: Does she want flowers? I love flowers.
0: Who wants flowers?
1: How about once a month, a huge, beautiful bunch of flowers arrive.
0: Well, that sounds expensive.
1: Yeah. Well, remember that time I arranged for beer to be delivered once a month?
0: That was great.
1: Yeah, well, flowers might be a nice thing.
0: And then the guy kept dropping them off once a month and he started getting too chatty.
1: Oh.
0: Was that part of the deal?
1: No. Your wife insisted. So not flowers every month?
0: She likes nice things. That's all she said.
1: Well, so flowers are nice things. How she likes reading, I know that. She likes gardening.
0: I just gave her Leanne Moriarty's new book, Big Little Truths, the sequel to that. That's
1: I happen to know you got that from the office here.
0: Well, yeah, I've already read it. I read it while I was on holidays.
1: Had a coffee stain in it.
0: But it was a very good read.
1: Well, what are you going to get? So she doesn't want jewellery.
0: No.
1: You're saying
0: she doesn't want practical things.
1: You're saying she doesn't want flowers because you can't be bothered.
0: No, I just, you know, flowers. Like, what's with women and flowers?
1: Well, they like them. That's the point. It's her birthday, not yours.
0: Okay, so
1: it's like
0: she
1: her
0: like
1: saying,
0: that?
1: Oh, men and beer. What's that about?
0: Men like beer.
1: Yeah, and
0: like
1: women
0: beer.
1: Like flowers.
0: Okay. Well, you know what? Maybe I should leave it up to ChatGPT. Maybe I should. Jemai Rye, why don't I get you to, because you're good with ChatGPT.
1: What information would you give ChatGPT?
0: So wife of 35 years. Write this down, Ryan.
2: Okay, yeah.
0: Wife of 35 years. Yeah. She doesn't want any more jewelry. She doesn't want anything practical.
1: But she likes nice things.
0: But she likes nice things.
2: Okay.
1: What's it giving you?
0: Well, we'll take a break. We'll come back.
1: Take a break.
0: With the results and we'll see how it goes.
1: All right.
0: That's coming up. It's Jonesy Demander driving you home for Jam Nation.
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4: Yeah.
5: You're on TV?
4: Sure was. 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
5: Really? Mm-hmm. What were you doing?
4: So they had this show called Romper Room. It'd be like, you know, a classroom kind of style thing.
5: Yeah.
4: And there'd be certain stuff that you would do throughout it. And the mascot was a bee.
5: Ah.
4: Mr. Doobie.
5: Mr. Doobie.
4: I know.
5: Sorry.
4: I'm older now.
5: Do you know what a doobie is?
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0: Good afternoon to you. It's Jonesy and Amanda driving you home. Today is Tuesday, the 6th of October. My wife's birthday is on Sunday, the 11th of October.
1: And you've left it this late to say, what should I get her?
0: No, it's not this late. I've been agonising about this for some time. And what I wanted to do was get her something she would like. I would like her...
1: Yeah, people like that, isn't it?
0: Yeah, and...
1: You make it sound like that's a unique proposition.
0: Helen's own mother said to me, Helen knows what she doesn't like.
1: How did she feel about a voucher to splurge at a spa or something?
0: I got her that last year. I got her this place where they put goop on your face.
1: Yeah.
0: It was funny. It was in one of those places where they build those, you know, burn those candles.
1: Yeah, lovely.
0: And anyway, I pulled out the front of the place. It's upstairs. And I'm on my Harley and it's like, bah, bah, bah, bah, bah, bah, bah, and it backfires. And then I'm down the bottom. And I said, do you know where this place is? And the guy goes, yeah, mate, it's up the stairs. And I said, this is a real bugger to find. He goes, yeah, mate, it's behind the bookshop. Go up here. So I'm clomping up the stairs, clomp, clomp, clomp, clomp, clomp. And then I walk in and it's just all of these like 30-something-year-old
1: women. Trying to relax.
0: And it's like, I said, I'm here for my wife. And they said, yes, we thought you might have been. So...
1: A clothing voucher, a handbag voucher?
0: Yeah, I once bought her some clothes.
1: And?
0: It never works. No man has never successfully bought clothes for their wife.
1: That's probably true.
0: Unless you're a weirdo, like in Pretty Woman.
1: Well, those men that sit there and watch their wives try on clothes and have opinions about it. What an ick.
0: Weird. That's such an ick. So what I've got it down to, your idea of flowers of the month.
1: Every month she gets a beautiful bunch of flowers.
0: You know what? I kind of like that.
1: And some chocks.
0: Okay.
1: Not made of money. Right. Flowers and chocks.
0: Contrary to what you think. I just feel with flowers, they don't last long. That's all.
1: That's why you get a different bunch every month.
0: So I said to Gemini Rye, ChatGPT, you seem to use that a lot for your job around here.
2: Yeah.
0: So wife of 35 years.
2: Yes.
0: She doesn't want any more jewellery. Mm-hmm. She doesn't want anything practical.
1: No, she wants something nice. That's what you've fed into ChatGPT.
0: Yes. She just says, I like nice things.
1: And so what response have you got?
2: Well, I've got some very nice things ideas. How about this? Rent a super yacht for a week around the Amalfi Coast.
1: What? Actually say that?
2: Yes. Yeah. Greek islands, French Riviera. It's thrown in there. All the Whitsundays. Jonesy?
0: What's the price on that?
2: Oh, I don't know. Probably a lot.
1: What else?
2: Okay, you could fly her private to Paris.
0: Okay, well,
2: the city of love.
0: Can we?
1: Did you mention that this is Jonesy, who's notoriously tight?
2: I'm not notoriously tight, but... Okay, what about this? Give her a serious piece of art. You went to art school?
1: No, don't. You're not painting it. You're not doing it.
0: I could give it a go.
2: What about that photo where you're all naked and you've got the big hand over you? Over the area.
0: Ryan, you're absolutely no.
1: Okay.
0: I should have put a... Well, what do you think is a good denomination amount?
1: Well, you tell me. What would you spend, say? $2,000?
0: No.
1: I said it to elicit that response from you. How much would you
0: spend? I think what we usually spend is about no more than $700.
1: $700? That's a lot.
0: Is it? Is that too much?
1: No, not too much. It's a very... Wow, that's a big amount.
0: Okay.
1: That is a big amount.
0: No, well, it's because he lives.
1: $7. No.
0: No, so that'll be, okay, what about $300? $300.
2: Yeah, I'll put this in.
0: Yep, person. $300.
1: And I go, well, that's right, this is Jonesy.
2: Cheapskate.
0: Okay, you don't need to.
1: What's it telling you?
0: Editorialise, right?
2: Loading. saying charter a Gulfstream. No, cheapskate.
1: Did you put an extra zero in?
2: Yeah, I think I did.
0: $300.
2: $300 max.
0: Okay.
2: Okay, here we go.
1: What have we got?
2: Okay, luxury lingerie.
1: Oh, yuck.
2: Couples massage.
1: Oh, yuck.
0: No, we tried all that.
1: Have you done all that?
0: Oh, they're like, yeah, we've been married for 35 years.
1: Did you do the massage? Oh, that's mank. I don't want to hear any of this.
0: Ryan, put your...
1: What else? What else?
0: I think I might come with a flat. No, that's enough.
2: Design a candle. No, design a candle, not make your own.
1: Oh, right. Yeah. Design a candle.
0: I've got some earwax.
1: It's Gwyneth Paltrow's suggestion.
0: Thank you, Ryan.
1: Thank you,
0: Ryan. Amanda.
1: This has been highly uncomfortable.
0: Instagram is here. Would you like to play $2,000? You'd get a nice gift.
1: A surprise. Brendan Jones has won.
0: Hello? Got to buy a gift for my wife. It's Jonesy and Amanda driving you home. For

0: 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Good afternoon.
1: Free money. Fast money.
2: Extra cash.
3: Any money. Jonesy and Demanders.
0: No looking back here. 10 questions, 60 seconds on the clock. You can pass if you don't know an answer. We'll come back to that question if time permits. You get all the questions right, $1,000.
4: You can make it $2,000. You can double your money, but it is by answering a bonus question, and it's double or nothing.
0: Michelle is in Linfield.
4: Hello, Michelle.
5: Hello.
4: Hello. Hello. Are you feeling fruity and confident today?
5: Oh, yeah, I'm excited.
4: Oh, good. That's the best place to be.
0: That's a big part of it, Michelle.
4: All right, Michelle, we've got 10 questions. We've got 60 seconds. Do say pass if you're not sure because we might have time to come back, okay?
5: Okay.
4: All right, Michelle, here we go. Here comes question number one. What's the third letter of our alphabet?
5: C.
4: Question two. The movie Happy Feet features which animal?
5: Penguin.
4: Question three, what's the chocolate company that has the initials DL?
5: Pass.
4: Question four, what genre of music did Taylor Swift start in?
5: Country.
4: Question five, what fast food chain's mascot is a clown?
5: McDonald's.
4: Question six, if you're born on Christmas Day, what's your star sign?
5: Capricorn.
4: Question seven, the primary colours are red, yellow and what?
5: Green.
0: Oh, that's a secondary.
4: It's blue.
5: Oh, it's blue. Oh, never mind.
4: And I reckon you'd know this if you had a bit more time to think about it. DL. What chocolate company has those initials?
5: DL. Mm-hmm. I don't know.
4: It's they used to make Daryl Lee.
0: The big freckle egg at Easter time.
5: Oh, I love the licorice. There you go. Never mind.
4: Oh, plops.
0: Michelle.
4: Oh, Michelle, thank you for playing.
5: Thanks for having me.
0: Well, thank you for being and bringing the enthusiasm, Michelle.
4: Yeah.
0: It'll be back again tomorrow. If you'd like to play, jonesydemanda.com.au. It's Jonesy Demanda driving you home for Jam Nation.
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0: Hello there, it's Jonesy and Amanda driving you home this Tuesday afternoon. And it's nice to be back at the old Fun Factory.
1: And I have received some very heartwarming and emotional gifts regarding Minnie.
0: Yeah.
1: And I've been okay. It's been 3 weeks.
0: As soon as you talk about it, you start crying.
1: Oh, not always. That's the thing. It is like a wave. You stick your head up occasionally and you're okay, and then the next minute you're not. But can I say thank you? Marianne did an incredible painting of Minnie, which I've got at home. Muster Dogs, my favourite television show, have sent me a little border collie in memory of Minnie.
0: That looks exactly like Minnie.
1: Doesn't it just?
0: Is that just coincidence or?
1: No, well, often the Muster Dogs are border collies, but they've sent in memory of Minnie.
0: Yeah, nice.
1: Beautiful. And this woman, she's incredible. Her name is Lola Bird and she does miniatures. She's done one of Minnie for me.
0: Oh.
1: I'm very grateful.
0: Wow,
1: thank
0: give
1: you.
0: Me a look at that. That is amazing.
1: Isn't it beautiful?
0: Did she sculpt that?
1: Yes, she did.
0: It looks like one of those little miniature soldiers that you see those dudes make.
1: It's a little mini.
0: Or you see on Royal Dalton.
1: Yeah. Thank you so much. And so many people have reached out. And it is, you know, I got an email from a man called Alan and I really relate to this. He said, why it hurts so much is that your regular brain knows they're no longer here.
0: Mm-hmm.
1: But it's another part of your brain that works on pattern and repetition and that you expect to see them when you turn the corner when they, you know, where their little bed used to be or their bowls used to be. And it's that clash of those two parts of your brain that's the most piercing part of grief. You can't believe that they're not there.
0: Mm.
1: And then gradually you get used to the new reality. And you think you're going okay and then bam. And my bam was just a few days ago when we got Minnie's remains back.
0: Oh.
1: And I've arranged to have her in two little stones, one for our home in the garden.
0: Yep.
1: And one for our place on the south coast where she loved it and I loved taking her there. But it's interesting that Harley just lost it.
0: Of course.
1: And I've seen this man. And all the stuff he's gone through in his life and his recent medical stuff, I've only seen him cry maybe three times his whole life. And he just lost it. And we both sobbed. I said to him yesterday, are you feeling better from your big cry? And he said, he just can't stop. And I feel a bit the same. Feeling better from your big cry? And he said, he just can't stop. And I feel a bit the same. But I think Minnie's death

0: And it's interesting that I've been seeing a lot of stuff on socials about people who own elderly dogs, and there's an exhaustion that comes with us when you're watching your dog and every day thinking, how are they today? What can I do to ease their pain? How is this going for them? And on the very last day where I felt that Minnie looked at me saying, it has to be today, I kind of thought, okay, and I just let her be. And the weight lifted off my shoulders as well because it had been resolved.
1: Mm.
0: That anxiety leading up for when you've got an elderly dog is exhausting. So so many people are going through all of this, which is why so many people have reached out about Minnie, because it's such a shared grief and an exhaustion for all of us.
1: And it is a wave.
0: It is a wave. And one minute you're fine and next minute inexplicably. And I felt it when I left her little stone behind on the south coast. I was there over the holidays. And I thought, I'm leaving her behind. And on the way down, I thought, she's normally sitting on the back seat. Instead, she remains in the boot. How did this happen?
1: You didn't think about putting her on the back seat?
0: Oh, you know, I did. And I also thought about taking her down and sitting on the grass with her when I in the south coast. But then when I left, I thought, I'm leaving her behind, which is stupid.
1: You know, it's not.
0: They're ashes.
1: But you've got some of her here as well?
0: I've got some of her here.
1: So that's good.
0: I know, but I know it's also, it's not her.
1: I know.
0: I know that.
1: But you've just got to go
0: I'm
1: with it.
0: I'm riding the wave.
1: But thank you to all the people that reached out. Thank you to the people that sent stuff in.
0: Oh, and just thank you so much.
1: That sharing, is such a.
0: And people sharing their own stories and of their own grief.
1: And you're going through this yourself with your dog. There's no shame in this.
0: No, but what I've loved is so many other people have said, I know exactly how you feel.
1: Exactly. We're all in the same boat, so thank you for all your gifts.
0: Yeah.
1: Except for Kylie for sending me that ginormous T-shirt. It's way too big for the footy. Look at it. Look how
0: you did look like Herman Munster in it.
2: Righto, you two. Sees you. That's enough.
0: Well, we will be back again tomorrow.
1: Yes, indeed. JonesyDemanda.com.au if you want to register so we get you to play tomorrow to be in our hot lap, fast lap.
0: You'll be off to the Grand Prix.
1: We'll catch you then.
0: See you then.
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16: 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And this week, the big challenge for intern Pete on the show is Pass the Pete. Can he make it? Being passed around by you guys and your generosity, city to city. Yesterday was day one. We flew into Brisbane. We'll check in with him and see how he's got on in the last 24 hours. Coming up next, how do you officially know you are now grown up? Signed, you're an adult. Here on the Christian O'Connell Show.
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0: Christian O'Connell Show. What are the signs you are now officially an adult? Patsy, what's it for you?
1: I find as I get older, screenshots are becoming more and more my go-to for stuff that I can't see. So it might
0: I do that sometimes with menus if you've forgotten your reading glasses.
1: Yes. I can't read stuff. Don't make print so small. Anyway, I had this issue yesterday. I was paying for something. Because it's so well worn, the three digits, is it CCV, on the back of your credit card?
0: Oh, yeah, yeah.
1: Could not read it for the life of me, even though I've used it so many times. So I thought...
0: It's worn out like an old soap.
1: It absolutely is. So I thought I'll take a screenshot. Still couldn't make it out. But how is this for my worst possible blonde moment ever? I thought, if I get a grey lead pencil... and kind of like trace over it, thinking that the three digits are risen, the plastic is risen, and it will show up.
2: Oh, right.
1: You know, like tracing it. Yes. Thought, you idiot,
2: like
1: it's
2: Braille.
1: Not. Yeah, like Braille. It's not. Of course it's not. It's printed on there. Anyway, I had to go, you know, do the sensible thing, go onto my internet banking, and you can check your details, what your card
0: is. Haven't you got the app?
1: Yeah, I have. I know. But I just thought, you know what, I just physically had it there. I was just going to pay. But then I had to go through the app and see what my three.
0: You still like to rock the old Nana purse, don't you?
1: Oh, I do. Well,
0: let me just get that golden clasp with the purse opening up and got your Blockbuster card in there. And Rio, signs you're an adult.
2: My latest obsession / hobby is compost.
0: Wow, Pat and I are a decade older than you and a bit. We're not in the composting years.
2: I
0: actually think it's old people get into composting because they know at some level we will become compost. She might as well meet your maker. Get closer to the ground. You'll be in it soon.
2: Human compost.
1: What's the system you're using?
2: Well, I've got thank you for asking, Patsy. I've got two big black bins. I'm trying to do like a cold compost sort of situation. A bit of nitrogen, a bit of the cardboard stuff. Then as I fill one up, the other one's composting along. But I still have enough.
0: That's a lot of composting. How much is any two of you?
2: Yeah, I know, but it goes quickly because you want to you need one to just sit there essentially for 6 months to a year to become compost. Yeah. Then you need the other one that you can actually use, especially now in spring. And for Christmas, I've asked for a worm farm. So I've got a little box of worms that I can feed all my organic food scraps to.
0: Wow, you can have a right sort of commune out the back there.
2: Yes, yeah.
0: Living off the land.
2: I've even joined.
0: You'll have Pete Evans moving in, some of his mates.
2: Yeah. No sunscreen allowed.
0: No 5G here, no fracking.
2: I've joined Facebook groups.
1: Wow.
2: There are composting Facebook groups, local ones.
0: Yeah, because
2: ones,
0: there's all kinds of tips
2: ones.
0: And stuff that you can put in there to speed the process up.
2: You can hot compost, you can cold compost.
0: How do you cold compost?
2: Cold compost, the more traditional suburban way where you have the box. But the hot compost is normally open air in a hot environment and it's got to be a certain temperature and it moves along a lot faster than cold compost.
0: Because I've seen them in Bunnings. You have some that turn.
2: That's a tumbler. That's a third type. That's different.
0: Oh, wow.
2: Real compost is actually...
0: I didn't know there was so much to it.
2: Yes.
0: So what is the high level of it?
2: Hot composting in sort of open air. You've got a big
0: That's what my old man had.
2: Yes, yeah.
0: There's a triangle thing with an empty dome at the top.
2: Yes.
0: That's not my dad. the machine.
2: I'd love to eventually get to that stage, but baby steps. You can't jump straight to Hong Kong.
0: You're a white belt in the
2: exactly.
0: composting kit and game. All right, what is signs you're an adult? What is it for you? What are the signs you know when you're an adult? For Ryan, Christian, I've got a concert tonight. Heavy metal band Lamb of God.
2: On a Tuesday.
0: I know. Hey, metal doesn't care what day it is, mate. It's a new composting square. Nerd! I lived. That's a sign you're an adult. Tuesday. A concert on a Tuesday.
2: Hell, I wouldn't go to my favourite artist on a Tuesday. That's crazy.
1: Oh, really?
0: And this is Ryan's concern. I live 2.5 hours away and I'm so excited this is my band, but I'm more concerned about what time it's going to finish and what time. Well, if you've got a 2.5 hour drive in, metal, encore, metal, and then 2.5 hours driving back with your ears ringing, 5 hour round trip.
2: Yeah, gee whiz.
0: Yeah, that is gee whiz.
2: Gee whiz.
0: What are you in a cartoon from the 60s?
2: Signs you from the 40s.
0: Oh, gee whiz, sir.
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0: Christian O'Connell Show. We need your help this week. More importantly, intern Pete needs your help as we play Pass the Pete. Been passed around you guys across a week. How far can he make it? We flew him to Brisbane yesterday. And we really are genuinely relying on your kindness to feed him. And where does he stay? For legal reasons, the lawyers keep insisting he cannot stay in your homes. But if any of you have motels, we're not saying you own a range of hotels. You might work for one. Do you own them like the Monopoly of Board of Australia? Motels, caravans.
1: Campsites.
0: Campsites, tents.
1: Inns.
0: Backpackers.
1: 24-hour gyms.
0: I don't think you can sleep in them.
2: So.
1: You can spend a bit of time there, I think.
0: Yes, you could. Actually, running the clock down, I guess. Anyway, he's on the line right now. Where in the world are you, intern Pete?
3: Live from the Meriton in the Gold Coast. Hello to everyone. Yes, I know we're off to a slow start. Yesterday, arriving in Brisbane, and I know that the Gold Coast is only less than an hour down the road, but it did take me 8 hours to get here. Going around.
0: What were you doing, moonwalking it? I mean, why did it take eight hours? How did you do it?
3: Well, in saying that, I'm a bit of a hustle. I arranged a free lunch at Dreamworld, which was great because it didn't cost me anything because obviously Jazz, our listener, she picked me up because she's an Uber driver and took me. She's also a busy mother of four. So as we were on our way back from Dreamworld, her daughter called her and said that she needed to get dropped off to work to go to work at McDonald's. So then we went back to Jazz's house and then we picked up.
0: What, were you in the car?
3: Yeah, I'm in the front seat of the car at this stage. But the thing was, we're going.
1: The daughter's the only one doing the work.
3: I know. Then we went from one side of Queensland to the other because her daughter works at the most furthest away McDonald's from where we were, which is fine because it would have taken forever on the bus. So we get her to McDonald's, then beautiful Jazz, now God bless her, she was trying to inform, so she actually gave me a bit of a tour around the Gold Coast, if there's anything, if you want to go to Dracula's, maybe that's an option for dinner, or all that sort. And I was trying to politely say, look, I do need to sort of
0: get moving, heading south.
3: But anyway, being school holidays, got to the Meriton, unreal, I'm here, and I'm setting myself a goal of getting to Sydney today. But I did hear a whisper, and please tell me if this is true, that we may have even heard from a celebrity, that someone that you know that might even be, like, willing to come and pick me up from the Gold Coast.
0: No, he said it's a solid offer. Shane Crawford just messaged me yesterday, right? He just resurfaces from time to time in my life. Shane Crawford, Croft said that, you know, you're near him. He's happy to drive you to Byron.
3: Oh, this is so good. We're getting to Byron.
1: Incredible. He's a proper, you know, celebrity with things to do.
0: Yes.
1: He's going to go up and pick Pete up.
0: Otherwise, I mean, he ain't moving. Thank God for Crawfy.
1: I'm
3: so excited. But can I just play you one thing? This is so exciting, right? So I know I'm nowhere near Adelaide by 9 a.m. this Friday, right? However, I actually got a voicemail, which I think you will like. And I don't want to, again, play the celebrity card because we want to hear from real people of real Australia. But we received this voice message from an AFL player's mother who lives in Adelaide who's made a firm offer.
1: Not to play the celebrity card.
0: No. Have
3: a listen to this.
4: Hi, guys. It's Christy here. I know Pete is trying to get to Adelaide by Friday, and I also know that Christian is a huge fan of the Melbourne Demons. Well, I'm Tom Sparrow's mum. Pete makes it all the way to Adelaide, he can stay at mine. He can even stay in Tom's room, no worries. So you can do this. Go, Pete. I want to see you here. And Christian, this is for you. We love the show.
0: Thank you very, very much. That's great. Tom Sparrow's mum. Now, the only thing is you're a long way right now from Sydney. You're a long way even further away from Melbourne. And you are so far away from Adelaide.
3: But you know what? We've got the end goal. We've got the end
1: that's
3: goal.
1: True.
3: I've got a 25-year-old man's bedroom from the Melbourne Demons. I'm bloody... that sounded a bit weird now that I said that out loud. But anyway, love you, Tom. He's just re-signed with the Melbourne Demons, so that's good. So that's where we're at today.
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0: Christian O'Connell Show. All right, on a Tuesday, we always ask you, how was your Monday yesterday? How did you start the week? Rate your Monday out of 5. Rio, what's it for you?
1: I'm a 2-star Monday for the moment because I'm embroiled in, and I'd love to get your take on it. Okay, I live on a street where most people don't have driveways. Everyone parks on the street.
0: Okay.
1: So it's a very delicate ecosystem and everyone just sort of, there's enough spots for everyone to park in front of their house and that's about it.
0: That's where we live now, but it creates quite a bit of tension.
1: Yes, and this is where I find myself. For the last 6 weeks, a red kind of beaten up old Holden Commodore has been parked in front of my house for 6 weeks.
0: That's suspicious.
1: Do you? It's suspicious and it feels...
0: Have you gone and knocked on anyone's door?
1: No, that's, I haven't yet taken any
0: action. Oh, I would. And you do this move. You go, hey, just trying to... A couple of us have been wondering about this car. Even if it's just you.
1: Okay, yeah.
0: Just lie like that so it feels like it's a collective thing.
1: Yes.
0: And just say, have you got any details? And just check in, everything's okay.
1: I've actually searched the registration for it.
0: How?
1: You can Google
0: it. Oh, of course you can, yes. Yeah.
1: I know the rego expires on the 15th of October. Ooh. So I'm wondering maybe once that date hits, can I like dob them in? Or like how do I – because it makes me so angry. Every time I drive home, I see it parked there and I'm
0: why
1: like –
0: why does a random car parked outside a house over a couple of days is a problem?
1: Yeah.
0: Because obviously you don't live there.
1: No, and it throws –
0: why haven't they moved it in 6 weeks? Is everything okay? Someone might have –
1: exactly. Did they just leave it there? Is it abandoned?
2: Has it been dumped?
1: Has it been dumped? But then I'm worried if I call the council and I say, oh, this car's been dumped, they come in.
0: Do they have a hotline for that?
1: This car? I don't think
0: they have a dumped car hotline.
1: You can call someone, surely. Who? Can you dob in a car?
0: I know we have a nanny state here.
2: That happened to a girlfriend of mine. She lived at Port Melbourne at the time and she had this clapped out old sort of Falcon station wagon that was there for months.
1: Uh-huh.
2: And some backpackers from the UK, if you don't mind.
0: Oh, God, another clip before this.
1: It's probably
0: dumped it. Hell, first half an hour, really coming for us.
2: Dumped it outside and just, like, left it.
1: They would do that.
2: They buy it
1: they
2: for, like, would. $500
0: Now, listen, on the flip side, you wait and see how Australians treat Londoner backpacking.
1: Yes. But it's crazy how, like, it actually, even just talking about it, I get so angry. And
0: do you think it's a territorial thing that we have?
2: Mm. Yeah.
1: Yes.
0: Because even though the street isn't yours, everyone has a kind of shared Queensbury rules.
1: Exactly. And it throws... Now
0: it's like the roundabout system, right? Yes. The roundabout... I was explaining to an American the other day who's travelling around here. He came over. He's from San Francisco. Bumped into this guy last week who's travelling around Australia now for a couple of months.
1: Right.
0: And he was like going... He was saying he's become obsessed with roundabouts.
1: Obsessed with... Oh,
0: they don't have them in America.
2: Oh.
1: What do they do then?
0: They just have the crossroads.
2: Yeah, right.
0: Oh. They don't have roundabouts.
1: Right.
0: He said it wouldn't work. I went, what do you mean? He goes, well, you have them in the UK, don't you, roundabouts as well? I said, yeah, everyone, it just works.
1: Yeah, everyone
0: I said,
1: knows.
0: It's a sign of a civilized society. There's no one there making it work, but we all buy into existing together in like a roundabout ecosystem.
1: And it's the same thing. And now that I become the bad guy because now I have to park in front of someone else's house now because I'm there. They have to park.
2: It's a domino effect.
1: It's a domino effect.
0: Rio, somebody has to keep the wolves from the door. Is that person you?
1: I don't know if
0: you need to be the reacher of the street.
1: Do I? So do you think I go knocking?
0: You've got to go and knock on some doors now. Just say, look, it's been there a couple of weeks. Just checking, do you know the owner?
1: Yeah. But then do you think they're going to think that I'm the sort of narc on the street?
0: No, I think it's a polite way because if it's somebody they know, they go, oh, look, someone's dumped my car. They're traveling overseas at the moment or.
1: Yeah, and then I can take it from there. And if that doesn't
0: and
1: work.
0: And they will move it. It's a polite way.
1: Okay.
0: I dumped my car about a week outside somebody's house down the road and they just wrote on it, move.
1: Oh, that's what I've considered. They did. Using the word.
0: And I tell you what. It didn't work. Wow. I deliberately just left. I actually just left it there for another week just to annoy them.
1: I want to put.
0: I was tempted to write no underneath, but where do we go with that?
1: We've come to a stalemate.
0: So I would just go and knock on some doors. You have to now. Six weeks is a
1: it's
0: really
1: crazy,
0: long time,
1: right? It's an act of aggression.
0: And Patch is right. That's been dumped there.
1: Yeah, so that's what I'm trying to think.
0: Yeah,
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1: Ring your council.
2: Get the ombudsman involved.
1: Yeah, you're
0: get
1: right.
0: Get the car ombudsman. 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

0: Christian O'Connell Show. Time Wednesday, we're looking for your nut bands. All right, so we're looking for your nut bands. Macadamia Carey. Peanut Benatar. Peanut Benatar.
1: Silver.
0: Fleetwood Macadamia.
1: Gold.
0: Kashiwi Lewis in the news.
1: That's gold.
0: Tell you, loved his nuts.
1: Dude.
0: Nut King Cole.
1: Ah, yes. Gold plus.
0: These get worse.
1: Okay.
0: Oh. We've got to come down the other side of the mountain from Nut King Cole. Nutvana.
1: Yeah, silver.
0: And Johnny Cashew.
1: Yeah, that's silver plus.
0: All right, Rhea, what have you got? Nut bands.
1: Nutella Fitzgerald.
0: Oh, that's very good.
1: Songbird of our generation.
0: Yes, that's a gold.
1: Little Trail Mix.
0: Yes, also gold.
1: Baklava Street Boys.
0: Ooh, fancy. Silver.
1: And we all loved Our City and his famous song Fireflies. What does he order at the Thai restaurant?
0: C. Silver.
1: And we all loved Our City and his famous song Fireflies. What does he order at the Thai restaurant?

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1: No.
2: Metallica shoe.
1: 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Silver plus.
2: Yeah, bless you. Pistachio speedwagon.
1: Silver.
2: Give it nothing. It didn't deserve anything. Almondo rock.
1: Gold.
2: Uncle Nutcracker.
1: Wow, yeah. Uncle Cracker.
2: Yeah, I know.
1: Follow me.
2: I don't know whether it's because we were playing Avril Lavigne.
1: Same era. Gold.
2: Yeah. Natalie Imbruglia.
1: Silver plus.
2: Frank Sinatra.
1: Silver plus.
2: They're on a roll here. Nancy Sinatra.
1: Silver plus.
2: And the Cash Who.
1: Oh, that's gold.
2: Very good, Amanda. Slipknot.
1: Gold.
2: Walnut and Oats.
1: Silver.
2: Nutty Furtado.
1: Nutty Furtado.
2: I'm like nuts.
1: Gold.
2: Groove Almonda.
1: Gold.
2: Very good, Meg. Salted Nuts and Pepper.
1: Silver.
2: Motley Cashew.
1: Silver.
2: Snicker Sisters.
1: Silver plus.
2: Acorn.
1: Acorn. Acorn. Avril Lavigne.
2: I know what's
1: Uncle
2: going
1: Cracker.
2: On. How we? Throwback Tuesday. Nutty Furtado. Just good to say it again. All right, who's... Who's today's winner?
1: It's got to be the GOAT, the OG Uncle Nutcracker.
2: Why not? That's the Christian O'Connell Show for today. We are back tomorrow. So if you've got any help for Pass the Pete this week, email me. Every Wednesday on the show, we do What Are the Odds? 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We're back tomorrow. Thank you very much for joining us. 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
1: Look, you don't look at the account until you have to, right?
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1: Well, I did that. 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
14: You're on the 80s at 8. Shane Bryan with you. Welcome to the show. Coming up tonight, it is Chart Tuesday. We've gone back to October 1981. Was this the number one song?
15: I was in love with you, in love with you. But you weren't in love with me.
14: Billy Field, You Weren't In Love With Me. Or was it Lionel Richie and Diana Ross with Endless Love?
15: I know.
14: We're going to take a look at the Aussie charts, the UK and the US charts. And I have a special guest tonight, Jimmy Barnes, is going to be telling us all about the big red hot summer tour announcement that happened just last night. That's all coming up. Right now, though, let's get underway with a song that was sitting at number 11 on the charts in October 1981. This is Rolling Stones, Start Me Up. You're on Chart Tuesday, the 80s at 8.

0: You're on the 80s at 8. Shane Bryan with you. It's Chart Tuesday. We've gone back to October 1981. And sitting on the charts this week in 1981 was Billy Squire at number 35, working its way up the charts. Time to take a look at the top five songs in the Oz Chart Rewind.
1: Before the algorithms, before streaming, this is what Australia was cranking. Let's revisit the charts. Revisit the charts. Oz Chart Rewind.
0: We heard it before Billy Squire, PhD, I Won't Let You Down, sitting at number five, and the song became their biggest hit, gave the Scottish singer Jim Diamond his breakthrough as a lead vocalist. Sitting at number four was Jonah Louie and Louise, We Get It Right.
2: Louise, I love you, I love you, Louise, Louise, I love you, I love you.
0: While it wasn't a huge Australian hit, it followed the success of Stop the Cavalry and helped cement his reputation as one of Britain's most eccentric hitmakers. Coming in at number three was Shakin' Stevens with You Drive Me Crazy.
3: And when I

0: It was one of a string of hits that turned Shaken Stevens into the UK's biggest single star of the early 80s. And at one point, he was actually outselling almost every other solo artist in Britain. Coming in at number two, closer to home, was Billy Field.
1: I was in love with you, but you weren't in love with me.
0: Billy wrote the song himself, and it remains one of Australia's biggest Australian hits of the early 80s. The smooth pop jazz sound was inspired by the classic singers and songwriters that Field admired, helping the track become his signature song. And number one, it was Diana Ross and Lionel Richie with Endless Love. Of course, from the Brooke Shields film from the same name, this is the number one song in October 1981. You're on the 80s at 8.

0: You're on the 80s at 8. Shane Bryan with you. We've gone back to October 1981 for Chart Tuesday, and ELO holding on tight to the number 7 spot on the Aussie charts. It's time to take a look at the charts in the US and the UK. Check.
1: Okay, let's go. From London to New York, these were the songs taking over the world. It's the 80s at 8 Global Chart Hits.
0: And let's go to the US first. Coming in at number 3 was Stevie Nicks and Tom Petty and the Heartbreakers and Stop Dragging My Heart Around.

solo album Belladonna, and Tom wasn't actually originally going to give the song away, but producer Jimmy Iovine convinced him it was the perfect thing to do for Stevie. Coming in at number two was Christopher Cross and Arthur's theme, but another movie soundtrack was number one.

0: Not only was it number one in Australia, it was also dominating America. 8 weeks at number one in October 1981. Lionel Richie wrote the song for the movie Endless Love, and it became the biggest hit of both his and Diana Ross's career. Heading to the UK, coming in at number three was The Police. Invisible Sun was written after Sting was disturbed by the violence he witnessed during a conflict in Northern Ireland. Coming in at number two was the Birdie song by the Tweets. We all know the song. We don't have to sing it. It's already in your brain. And coming in at number one was Adam and the Ants with Prince Charming. One of the most recognisable stars of the early 80s with the song Prince Charming, Adam and the Ants, a very flamboyant video as well, and the famous message, ridicule is nothing to be scared of. Coming up after the break, the number 8 song in the country in October 1981, Swanee and If I Were a Carpenter, and a little bit later on, we're going to be joined by his brother, Jimmy Barnes, to talk about the Red Hot Summer Tour. You're on the 80s at 8.
1: Katie Wolf is your voice in the territory.
2: What you're saying is $3 million has been spent on the infrastructure at Bachelor, but then when it comes to the operating costs, what are they going to be out there? Because presumably it's going to be a little bit different in terms of that service delivery, given the fact that I'm sure that there may need to be buses provided, there may need to be other services provided out there, but also I'm assuming there may need to be additional services placed out in Bachelor to support people.
3: The budget for that service is $6 million and it will operate within that budget.
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11: Parvovirus is a nasty disease which affects dogs of all ages, and it's potentially fatal. A highly contagious virus, it's found in the ground and is easily spread by other infected dogs. Unfortunately, it's a common disease in the tropics, especially during the first rains. The good news is it's entirely preventable. 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

0: You're on the 80s at 8. Shane Bryan with you on Chart Tuesday. We normally take a look at tours that happened. Right now, we're going to take a look at a tour that is happening. Red Hot Summer Tour was announced last night. And from Cold Chisel to an incredible solo career that has filled arenas for more than 40 years, Jimmy Barnes remains one of the defining voices in Oz rock. And he is joining fellow 80s icon John Stevens on the Red Hot Summer Tour right around the country. Joining me now, Jimmy Barnes.
1: Mate, how you doing?
0: I'm great. Red Hot Summer Tour, you've almost been part of that institution for what seems like forever. And we missed
1: since
0: out.
1: Since it started. I've been doing it since it started, yeah.
0: Now
1: the reason I do it is because they're such great shows. You know, we got John Stevens, Birds of Tokyo, Eskimo Joe, Baby Animals, Farrah McLeod, Chocolate Starfish.
0: Yeah.
1: And we put them all together because, you know, my audience is, you know, it's so much fun if you've got one band that another part of the audience like. You want them all to like it, you know. I think all our audiences will sort of cross over here and we'll all, you know, the audience will just have a great show.
0: Now, Jimmy, the last few years have brought some pretty serious health challenges, but you've always come back with the same energy and the passion that people have always loved. Has that experience changed the way that you look at performing and touring and connecting with fans?
1: If anything, it's made me appreciate it more even. I mean, I didn't go away for long, but I had like a few series of things that went wrong and it made it difficult for me to get up and do the gigs. But the enthusiasm and the encouragement I got from the audiences and from friends and punters out there, really inspired me to sort of get up and work again. You know, literally, I was sitting in hospital, you know, chomping at the bit, ready to get out. I had heart surgery, and I'm going, can I sing yet? It didn't slow me down, but more than anything, it inspired me to get out there and really appreciate everything that we get to do as performers.
0: Well, this is fantastic news, and you are an absolute legend of a performer. And Jimmy,
1: thanks, Shane.
0: I love that you're doing this.
1: Good on you, pal.
0: Thanks, Jimmy Barnes. Thank you.
1: See you, mate.
0: 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Red Hot Summer Tour is going to be an absolute blast. You're on the 80s at 8.
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0: And that wraps up the 80s at 8 for tonight. Tomorrow night, my special guest for the 80s Artist Spotlight is Martin Fry from ABC. He is a great guy, great chat, and yes, he still wears the gold suit on stage. We talk about that too. That's coming up tomorrow night on the 80s at 8. We'll catch you then. Have a fantastic night. Thanks for keeping me company.
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0: early birds. We've got Duffy here. Dan is away, but that's all right because on tomorrow's show, I'll be joined by the RSPCA. We're going to be continuing to shrink those bills. I've got a double pass to see Nolsey next weekend. And of course, the Grady's party. You cannot miss it out. Tune in from 5:30 a.m. and I'll give you those tickets.
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1: Look, you don't look at the account until you have to, right?
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1: Sure was.
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2: 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Mm-hmm. What were you doing?
1: So they had this show called Romper Room. It'd be like, you know, a classroom kind of style thing.
2: Yeah.
1: And there'd be certain stuff that you would do throughout it. And the mascot was a bee. Mr. Doobie.
2: Mr. Doobie.
1: I know.
2: Sorry.
1: I'm older now.
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3: Now, intern Pete yesterday was sent off on a new adventure this week. Past the Pete, we're calling it. The idea is that we flew Pete up after the show yesterday to Brisbane, and then relying on your generosity and kindness, listeners around Australia, over the week of this show, how can you pass the Pete around from Brisbane, where he got yesterday, and also not just pass him around, but actually feed him and put a roof over his head? I called him yesterday evening just to actually check as a safety call. So actually just to check in where he was and was he okay. Intern Pete, where in Australia are you?
6: A very good morning. And where I am right now, hear me out. I have made it all the way from Brisbane and I'm currently located in the Gold Coast of Queensland.
3: Okay, so you're now a 42-year-old guy on schoolies.
6: Well, it does feel like that because it's school holidays here. I don't want to play the blame game.
3: And there's a
6: game.
3: Lone middle-aged guy just hanging around.
6: I don't want to play the blame guy, but I was supposed to go to Tweed Heads with producer Caitlin, family that offered me a house for the night, but it turns out they're away and didn't leave the spare key out. So I've made my way back to the Gold Coast and I have had quite the incredible journey yesterday. Even though I may only feel like I've travelled 40 minutes, it did take me 8 hours to get to where I am here.
4: No!
3: How is that possible? Seriously.
6: It's very, very possible because obviously I've had to hustle my way for free food, free travel. I'll tell you, look, honestly, later on this morning, we have a listener called Jazz here in Queensland who, I'm not going to say it too early, possibly Australian of the Year nomination, who has helped me through surviving.
3: Fact, you're not going to say it too early. Why not call it now? What, are you hoping that someone's going to offer you something in the next 3 hours? They're not going to. Call it now. I don't want to go into too much, okay?
6: Well, no one else comes through with the goods here, at least, Jazz. Just think, if you need to help me for the rest of the
3: Jazz,
6: week.
3: Jazz, you're a placeholder for Intern Pete's Australian of the Year.
6: Look, I've had quite a journey, honestly, today.
3: You're only up on the Gold Coast, mate. It's not like you're Willy as Fog, you know, and you've circumnavigated the globe.
6: I know, absolutely. I've already got presents for everyone, and I'm collecting presents. So, Patsy, I've got yours all sorted today because I actually hustled a free night at the Meriton, so I saved you all the shampoo.
3: Now, this is incredible, right? How did you hustle a free night at the Meriton?
6: Oh yeah, by the way, the Meriton on the Esplanade in the Gold Coast. I should have said exactly.
3: Early nomination for Australian Hotel Chain and Service Apartments of the Year.
6: Oh, Harry, what a legend.
3: Is he in the room with you now? Did you bunk up with Harry?
6: No, he's the owner of all Meritons. He wrote a book and everything about it. Oh, it's Harry something, Harry's Highness or something. There's some book I read down in the lobby. I'll get you a copy of it later on. It's supposed to be a real read. I should be doing better for the Meriton because I promised them that I would mention that they're now taking bookings after school holidays because they are flat stick this morning. Sorry about this. Hang on, I've got to get my
3: ducks
6: in a row.
3: But Pete, I need to know, how did you blag a free room? Did you like queue up, you get to the desk and then go, I'm a pretty big deal in radio?
6: Yeah, absolutely. Rolling out the Christian O'Connell Instagram did definitely help there. Bloody having hell. A blue tick on Instagram.
3: No, exactly, Mr. Beast. So
6: no.
3: You wait, when you get a checkout, we go, that's $552.
6: No,
3: with the Instagram discount.
6: I know. So, look, if you do follow the account, Because what I've been doing is I've been posting in real time. I think the audience on the socials have been... Yeah, when I say real time, I just mean...
3: Yeah, I mean, that is how people are familiar with social media, mate. It's the year 2026. Are you all right up there?
6: Do you know what?
3: It's like he's trying to sort of ascend the Himalayas or something. You in the Gold Coast, okay? You're in service departments.
6: I really am in the most amazing. To be honest, it's literally so high up. I think I'm in a bit of a VIP suite, to be honest, because it's got free coffee pods and everything. So, but later on this morning, I want to tell you later on because honestly, I've got more shout outs to do, if you don't mind, because I've overcommitted a little bit.
3: Listen, it's bed and food for plugs. Absolutely.
6: Absolutely, food plugs as well. But look, I'm
3: maybe find
6: say,
3: out who wrote that book about the Meriton if they've been kind enough to give you a room for the night.
6: Let me call you back. I'll go and get the book straight away.
3: All right, mate. Yeah. We're here till nine anyway.
6: Yeah, fantastic.
3: All right. Thanks, Pete. Well done. It's going.
4: It's going.
3: Pastor Pete is going. It's going. Goodness knows what happens this morning.
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0: Christian O'Connell's show. If you're heading to Melbourne Airport today is a very exciting day. My Uber driver, just as he was dropping me off, got his next job. I went, oh, wow, I'm going to the airport. I went, it's good to have goals in life. I mean, surely it can't be the first time you've got to go pick someone up from the airport. I went, no, today's the day it all changes. If you know Melbourne Airport, it's the end of the ramp.
1: Oh,
0: yes.
1: Wow.
0: The stairway to not always heaven. It's no more ramp. It's the new system.
1: Oh, they've got a new spot to drop you off.
0: Yes, it all changes from today. They spent a lot of time and effort trying to make it a bit more easier for drop-offs and people going to Melbourne Airport. And this guy today, Danny, was so excited that he was minutes away from heading and seeing what it's like in a world at Melbourne Airport without the ramp.
1: Because they drop you off so far away from the actual airport. They drop you off and I've got to walk.
0: Well, especially
1: like
0: if you're on Jetstar.
1: Yes, you
0: need a connecting flight to get to like gate 52. A couple of weeks ago, it was gate 52. And it's like, you know that sort of like how long it is to the gate?
1: Yes.
0: It's like, don't even worry about it. It's hard to say. You need a sextant to get to gate 52. And you're like, there's gate 7. Quite a few to go so far.
1: Virgin. Oh, that's a nice one.
0: All right. On a Tuesday, we always ask you, how was your Monday yesterday? How did you start the week? Rate your Monday out of 5. Patsy, what's it for you?
2: I'm going to go with 2.5 out of 5, which is kind of hopeful. So a bit negative, but also positive because it meant she had forethought. That is my 15-year-old who goes back to school today for term 4. She's year 9.
0: You're relieved.
2: I am, but it was a mad frantic dash yesterday because she'd lost her school diary, which contained all of her holiday homework. They didn't do it online. It was like old school, you know, like handout sheets. And she said, if I don't, like, I'm going to get in strife. And, you know, I hated to say I told you so, but this is why we say tidy up your bedroom at least maybe once every 6 months. And I knew exactly. I suspected, you know, I had my mumsy senses on and I thought, I know where that is, but I'm going to make her suffer yesterday. So I said, look, have you had an Audrey look or have you had a mum look? Like, have you had a proper look? You know, it's like she was looking for 30 seconds and she was starting to get a bit stressed. And I said, look, I'll come and help you look. I bet I know where it is. I bet I can sniff it out. And she said, well, it's not on my desk. I've even checked my foot locker. I've checked under the bed. I said, it'll be beside the bed. So her bed is kind of up against a wall and there's T-shirts under there. There's odd socks. There's books.
0: Oh, it's a nest under there,
2: ridiculous.
0: Isn't it?
2: Ridiculous.
0: So what's that bird that collects them? Is it the cassowary?
1: The
0: barra, that's it. Yeah, it's that. All kinds of colourful stuff's been shoved there.
2: Oh, it's just, there'd be a family there from overseas that she's harbouring away.
0: Oh, dear.
2: Anyway, I said, listen, have a look.
1: Don't tell Pauline.
0: Yes. One nation, one bed.
2: Have a look, I guarantee.
0: Those overseas immigrants. They're getting under our beds.
1: No,
0: taking our jobs and our beds.
2: And our
0: while we're asleep. That is the news. Immigrants under my daughter's bed. Not on my watch. Turn the beds around.
2: Anyway, I said to her, I guarantee it'll be down the side of your bed. She said, Mum, it won't be down the side of the bed. Anyway, I could see it. I said, look, I'm looking at it. And the look on her face was like, oh. And I said, you didn't check there, did you? Anyway, so all was good. But how's this for a baptism of fire today? She missed a trigonometry test. Isn't this a treat on your first day back?
1: Wow. So Katoa.
0: Yes.
1: I don't know what that means, well but done. That's trigonometry. Yes. It's something.
2: Anyway, so she missed it at the end of term. So she's got to make it up today. But not only not in school time, but after school. Isn't that
0: God, doesn't that make you feel sick, that tread? And you know waking up, it collapses all time today.
2: Yes,
0: because you guys, that frigging trigonometry. And also, if you're not going into something that would require an extensive knowledge of trigonometry, and I even think engineers these days, they use computer-assisted design and with AI now and all kinds of software.
1: I hope they know trigonometry, though.
0: They're not getting out. Oh, you're telling me they're getting out that compass and drawing a radius, you know, that sharp end?
1: Yeah, mostly used for poking your friends.
0: Yes, jousting under the desk.
2: Yeah, so she's got to test the poor thing.
0: Oh, wish her all the best.
2: I will.
0: Thoughts and prayers. Yeah. Thoughts and prayers.
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0: Christian O'Connell's show. How was your Monday? How was your yesterday? Rate out of five. How did you start the week? Text me 0475-031043. Rio, what's it for you?
1: I'm a two-star Monday for the moment because I'm embroiled in, and I'd love to get your take on it because I
0: yesterday
1: don't know.
0: Yesterday you dropped the word gauche. Now embroiled. Embroiled is a talkback radio word. Well, it is. Have you ever been involved? Normally somebody who's on about 2 in the afternoon. Have you ever been embroiled in a neighbourly dispute?
1: Well, this is
0: call 2G15 now.
1: This is actually perfect talkback.
0: Foreigners under the bed?
1: What are you embroiled in? Okay. I live on a street where most people don't have driveways. Everyone parks on the street.
0: Okay.
1: So it's a very delicate ecosystem and everyone just sort of, there's enough spots for everyone to park in front of their house and that's about it.
0: That's where we live now, but it creates quite a bit of tension.
1: Yes. And this is where I find myself. For the last 6 weeks, a red kind of beaten up old Holden Commodore has been parked in front of my house for 6 weeks.
0: That's suspicious.
1: Do you? It's suspicious and it feels...
0: Have you gone and knocked on anyone's door?
1: No, I haven't yet taken any
0: action. Oh, I would. And you do this move. You go, hey, just trying to... A couple of us have been wondering about this car, even if it's just you.
1: Okay, yeah.
0: Just lie like that so it feels like it's a collective thing.
1: Yes.
0: And just say, have you got any details? And just check in, everything's okay.
1: I've actually searched the registration for it.
0: How?
1: You can Google
0: it. Oh, of course you can, yes. Yeah.
1: I know the rego expires on the 15th of October. Ooh. So I'm wondering maybe once that date hits, can I like dob them in or like how do I, because it makes me so angry every time I drive home. I see it parked there and I'm
0: why
1: like,
0: does a random car parked outside a house over a couple of days is a problem?
1: Yeah,
0: because obviously you don't live there.
1: No, and it throws,
0: why haven't they moved in 6 weeks? Is everything okay? Someone might have.
1: Exactly. Did they just leave it there? Is it abandoned?
2: Has it been dumped?
1: Has it been dumped? But then I'm worried if I call the council and I say, oh, this car's been dumped, they come in.
0: Do they have a hotline for that?
1: This car, I
0: don't think they have a dumped car hotline.
1: You can call someone, surely.
0: Who?
1: Can you dob in a car?
0: I know we have a nanny state here.
2: That happened to a girlfriend of mine. She lived at Port Melbourne at the time and she had this clapped out old sort of Falcon station wagon that was there for months.
1: Uh-huh.
2: And some backpackers from the UK, if you don't mind.
0: Oh, God, another clip before this.
1: It's probably
0: still. Oh, yeah, first half an hour, really coming for us.
2: Dumped it outside and just, like, left it.
1: They would do that.
2: They buy it $500 and dump it.
0: Now, listen, on the flip side, you wait and see how Australians treat Londoner backpacking.
1: Well, it's crazy how, like, it actually, even just talking about it, I get so angry. And
0: do you think it's a territorial thing that we have?
2: Mm. Yeah.
1: Yes,
0: because even though the street isn't yours, everyone has a kind of shared Queensbury rules.
1: Exactly. And it throws... Now
0: it's like the roundabout system, right? Yes. The roundabout... I was explaining to an American the other day who's travelling around here. He came over. He's from San Francisco. Bumped into this guy last week who's travelling around Australia now for a couple of months.
1: Right?
0: And he was like going... He was saying he's become obsessed with roundabouts.
1: Obsessed with... Oh,
0: they don't have them in America.
2: Oh.
1: What do they do then?
0: They just have the crossroads.
2: Yeah, right.
0: Oh. They don't have roundabouts.
2: Right.
0: He said it wouldn't work. I went, what do you mean? He goes, well, you have them in the UK, don't you, roundabouts as well? I said, yeah, everyone, it just works.
1: Yeah, everyone.
0: I said, it's a sign of a civilized society. There's no one there making it work, but we all buy into existing together in like a roundabout ecosystem.
1: And it's the same thing. And now that I become the bad guy, because now I have to park in front of someone else's house now because I'm there, they have to park.
2: It's a domino effect.
1: It's a domino effect.
0: Rio, somebody has to keep the wolves from the door. Is that person you?
1: I don't know if
0: you need to be the reacher of the street.
1: Do I? So do you think I go knocking?
0: You got to go and knock on some doors now. Just say, look, it's been there a couple of weeks. Just checking, do you know the owner?
1: Yeah. But then do you think they're going to think that I'm the sort of narc on the street?
0: No, I think it's a polite way because if it's somebody they know, they go, oh, look, someone's dumped my car. They're traveling overseas at the moment or.
1: Yeah, and then I can take it from there. And if that doesn't
0: work. And then move it. Then we'll move it. It's a polite way.
1: Okay.
0: I dumped my car about a week outside somebody's house down the road and they just wrote on it, move.
1: Oh, that's what I've considered.
0: They did.
1: Using the word.
0: And I tell you what, it didn't work. Wow. I deliberately just left. I actually just left it there for another week just to annoy them.
1: I want to put
0: I was tempted to write no underneath. But where do we go with that?
1: We've come to a stalemate.
0: So I would just go and knock on some doors. You have to now. Six weeks is
1: a really long time.
0: It's crazy,
1: right? Yeah. It's an act of
0: aggression. And Patch is right. That's been dumped there.
1: Yeah, so that's what I'm trying to think.
0: Yeah.
2: Ring your council as well.
1: Ring a council.
2: Get the ombudsman involved.
1: Yeah, you're
0: get
1: right.
0: Get the car ombudsman. We need more bureaucracy.
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0: Christian O'Connell Show. You guys have got lots to say about cars outside the front of homes. This is what fires people up. You notice as you were talking about it lighthearted at the beginning, real feelings start to come up as you remember the anger. And you're right, it's there every day. If a car's been dumped out the front of your house, no matter how happy-go-lucky you are, you become one of those balls where you're like, bloody hell, you're having a cup of tea, peering from behind a curtain or some blinds going, whose bloody car is that? It's got to be someone old.
1: It's a constant reminder. It's an active aggression.
0: You can't relax.
1: I can't, because every time I walk outside, I'm back.
0: You're confronted with it. All right, okay. And the bright studies are responding here. These are great tips, actually. Christian, you can tell Ria to put a note in the car, just saying this car appears to have been dumped. We're concerned.
2: Oh,
0: passive-aggressive, isn't it? We're concerned. And again, the collective we, it's just you. We're concerned it may have been abandoned. If it belongs to you, please contact, put your name and number there, by date to confirm that it's not been abandoned. If I don't hear from you, we will refer the matter to the local council.
2: Oh, no, that's...
0: No, that's good.
2: That's
0: you're giving them agency.
2: Don't give them your phone number.
1: Actually, that's a good... you
2: don't want
1: to
2: trace
1: point.
2: And you want to
0: give them the radio
2: out.
0: Stations. Give them the show number.
2: Give them Christian's
0: Let the chuckle
2: number.
0: Sit. Give them my number. Let the Chuckle Sisters deal with it. Hey, Rio, download this app. Now, quite a few people are saying this. It's called, I've never heard of it, Snap, Send, Solve.
1: Ooh, okay, oh, okay, I like it.
0: Yeah,
1: catchy name.
0: Yeah. Australia loves the threes, doesn't it, you know? Slip, snap, slop. Snap, Send, Solve.
1: What is Snap, Send, Solve?
0: Download the app, take a couple of pics, and report the car as abandoned. I've done this quite a few times with cars that haven't moved from a spot in weeks, or obviously abandoned. If it's 6 weeks, it's definitely been abandoned. That's nobody's car.
1: Love that. Okay, that's what I need to hear.
0: Someone has said, call your local council, tell them it's dumped. They will sticker it and tow it after a while. But you've misspelled council as in cancel culture. And I wouldn't be surprised now if there is a local council number. Hello, who would you like to cancel?
1: Another one for Ed Sheeran?
0: Christian Rio, and this has been misspelled as well, as in the CEO, but REO.
1: I like
0: that. Rename yourself REO, like REO Speedwagon. You're the CEO of Rio. Could do a live on-air knock on the doors to see whose car this is. Well, with this kind of radio drama. Hello, number one spot. Daddy's back. Tune in tomorrow morning at 8 a.m. Sue the boss would actually finally think we finally get radio if we did that.
1: They finally
0: I'm not them. Ruining it out, though. I'm not ruining it out. The more I think about it, I genuinely want to know the mystery on air. Whose car is this? All right, it's a time of the time waster. We're looking for your iMovies.
1: Correct.
0: It says here iBands. The old team are on it today, and they're training up a new producer. Blind leading the blind, leading the blind. Oh, well, and off to Specsavers and be blinded no more. Have clear radio producing eyes for the first time. And both the Chuckle Sisters have glasses. Maybe time for a little update. Maybe that's why the spelling is atrocious. They still think I'm called Crippin. Oh, today again is World Vision Day, like yesterday. It's a daily thing, is it? Maybe just update these documents once in a while. Anyway, you win a pair of glasses from Specsavers, any frame and any lens prescription. That's handy. Otherwise, what are you getting? Plus one? Oh, I'm actually plus 2.5. Doesn't matter.
1: You get what you
0: win
1: get.
0: Win is a win, okay? All thanks to Specsavers. Head to your local Specsavers today. Or book online for your eye test. Goals from yesterday. For your iMovies, Nathan, there will be bloodshot. Carol had Casablanca.
1: That's good.
0: Andy had Horton, here's a 2-for-1 deal. Tracy had new glasses for old men. And the winner, Kelly, with meet the bifocals. Mm. All right, so makes the time ones for me. Driving Miss Lazy Eye.
1: Oh, no. Cold.
0: Someone want to call that cancel hotline. Yes. Men who stare at red balloons.
1: Oh, that is cool.
0: If you know, you
1: yes,
0: know.
1: Yes, the little spray.
0: Con Air was a good movie. Mm. Now, Nick Cage, I saw him yesterday at my local Specsavers. That's right, it's a case of conjunctivitis there.
1: You're so fast.
0: And Mac and Me, he's a middle-aged guy now.
1: Is
0: he? Sadly, Macula and Me. He's got a little bit of the old degeneration. Poor guy.
1: I hate to hear about
0: you
1: it.
0: You hate to see it, the young one. Okay, what have you got?
1: The colour pupil.
0: Oh, very good. Smart. Gold.
1: Eye patch Adams.
0: Yes, silver.
1: And get into the peak. A little peek around the corner. That's not very good.
2: Oh.
0: No. Let's pretend it didn't happen. good training a producer. Okay, that is not how you do it.
3: I'm tired, Grandpa.
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5: 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Katie Wolf is your voice in the territory.
2: What you're saying is $3 million has been spent on the infrastructure at Bachelor, but then when it comes to the operating costs, what are they going to be out there? Because presumably it's going to be a little bit different in terms of that service delivery, given the fact that I'm sure that there may need to be buses provided, there may need to be other services provided out there, but also I'm assuming there may need to be additional services placed out in Bachelor to support people.
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0: 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Extra time on the Time Waster. We're looking for your iMovies. By the way, today's show, we must take stories about you couldn't turn it off. A friend of mine, his smart TV has been stuck on for 2 days. He's unplugged it. It's still on.
1: Ghost TV.
0: Oh. Yes. I've never heard of it. He's tried Googling it. There's no...
2: Wait, so it's running.
3: How can it be on if the power source?
0: I don't know.
3: There.
0: It's self generating.
1: The machines are taking
0: over. They're coming. It starts with a smart TV. The TV's too smart for us.
3: Yes.
0: It won't turn off.
3: Oh, that's crazy.
0: It's on. It's been on with no power. It's scaring him.
1: I guess of all the appliances you wouldn't mind being left on forever, maybe the TV's all right compared to like an oven or.
0: Yeah, you're right. There's a grade of it, but it's the start of something. I don't like it. Aaron Sorkin's going to be writing his next movie about this. All right. Thanks to Specsavers. We're looking for your iMovies. Spec Saving Private Ryan.
1: Gold.
0: Very clever. The Blink Panther.
1: Silver.
0: Eyes wide open while this machine blows into them.
1: Silver plus.
0: Shannon Endergeen, well done. Iris of the Caribbean.
1: Silver.
0: When Harry eyed Sally.
1: It's bronze.
0: Sure, that's right, David. Catch Me If You Can, see.
1: Bronze.
0: Tango and Lash.
1: Silver.
0: I Exam Sam.
1: Gold.
0: What am I? Hocus Focus.
1: Gold.
0: Get Short Sighted.
1: Silver.
0: Retina of the Jedi.
1: Silver Plus.
0: Miss Conjunctivitis.
1: Gold.
0: Oh, that's very good. Who's that from? Adam, well done. The Monocles of Narnia.
1: Oh, that's gold. That's gold.
0: Optikheimer.
1: Silver.
0: Pretty in Pink Eye.
1: Silver plus.
0: Eye-tanic from Rob.
1: Gold.
0: Eye-droppenheimer.
1: Gold.
0: Tracy, very good. Vision Impossible.
1: Gold.
0: But of course, not if you go to Specsavers. It will shift to being Vision Possible.
1: Mm-hmm. What a catchy tagline.
0: It is. Can we record that? And just make that their new advert. That's from us. You're welcome, Specsavers. Marketing solved. All right, who is the winner?
1: Adam with Miss Conjunctivitis.
0: Oh, I thought it might be Spec Saving Private Ryan.
1: Oh, you're right. Sorry.
0: You must have misheard that one.
1: Private Ryan.
0: Happy to remind you. What are the odds? The one that makes us a client wins. Anyway, welcome to Commercial Radio in 2026, team.
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0: Christian O'Connell's show. During the next hour, we'll catch up live with intern Pete. Pass the Pete, day two. Needs to get a wiggle on day one. It is the worst and slowest travel show in the world. He managed to travel 85K in a day. More of people just driving to work and back of our listeners will do more of that today. And they won't call it a travel show. They call it the commute. They just call it going to work.
1: A daily commute.
0: 85. He was like, when I spoke to him, he was like, big old day travelling. I was like, you made it from the airport to the Gold Coast. All right, Michael Palin. So today, really, our target was, well, it's meant to be, he's been passed around all five cities. And now... crunched that yesterday to Adelaide. I'm now thinking if we can get him to Sydney and Melbourne at this rate, it's going to take him, we crunched the numbers, at least 25 days to get to Adelaide.
1: So by the end of October.
0: Early November with a good wind behind him. Anyway, we'll catch up with you in the next half an hour. He's working out to use the coffee pods at the moment in his room that he managed to blank for free for the night. Right now then, signs you're an adult. What is it for you? What are the signs you know when you're an adult? Text me 0475031043. Patsy, what's it for you?
2: I find as I get older, screenshots are becoming more and more my go-to for stuff that I can't see. So it might
0: I do that sometimes with menus. If you've forgotten your reading glasses.
2: Yes.
0: Nothing worse than having to get that torch out as well in a dimly lit restaurant on date night.
2: I'm always constantly at it at the supermarket, and my teenager always makes fun of me because I can't read stuff. Don't make print so small. Anyway, I had this issue yesterday. I was paying for something. Because it's so well worn, the three digits, is it CCV on the back of your credit card?
0: Oh, yeah, yeah.
2: Could not read it for the life of me, even though I've used it so many times. So I thought...
0: it's worn out like an old soap.
2: It absolutely is. So I thought I'll take a screenshot. Still couldn't make it out. But how is this for my worst possible blonde moment ever? I thought if I get a grey lead pencil... and kind of like trace over it, thinking that the three digits are risen, the plastic is risen, and it will show up.
1: Oh, right.
2: You know, like tracing it. Yes. Thought, you idiot,
1: like
2: it's
1: Braille.
2: Not. Yeah, like Braille. It's not. Of course it's not. It's printed on there. Anyway, I had to go, you know, do the sensible thing, go onto my internet banking, and you can check your details, what your card
0: haven't
2: is.
0: You got, haven't you got the app?
2: Yeah, I have. I know. But I just thought, you know what? I just physically had it there. I was just going to pay. But then I had to go through the app and see what my three.
0: You still like to rock the old Nana purse, don't you?
2: Oh, I do. Well,
0: let me just get that golden clasp with the purse opening up and got your Blockbuster card in there and local video store from 1992. Got those old cards and loyalty cards.
2: I am old school. I still do rock the purse. Most people probably use, you know, Apple Pay or whatever, but I still use a purse.
0: No, I tell you what, I don't know whether this is, and obviously we're not meant to make generalizations anymore. Mm. I think it's a male-female divide. Mm. Both my daughters have some variation on a modern purse.
2: Yeah.
0: Oh, I saw over the weekend, I couldn't believe it. Mm. They have purses.
2: Yeah, especially for that generation.
0: Yes.
1: We need a man purse. Why don't we have a purse? Man purse doesn't sound right.
0: Yeah, that's something else,
2: that
0: mate.
2: That sounds wrong for this time of day.
0: That Rio. Might be a night somewhere under some arches. That's where Pete was last night. He was large in it, man purse. Moving on. Rio, signs you're an adult.
1: My latest obsession / hobby is compost. I am, over the last 2 weeks, we had the radio break.
0: Wow, Pat and I are a decade older than you and a bit. We're not in the composting years. I actually think it's old people get into composting because they know at some level we will become compost. She might as well meet your maker. Get closer to the ground. You'll be in it soon.
1: Human compost.
2: What's the system you're using?
1: Well, I've got thank you for asking, Patsy. I've got two big black bins. I'm trying to do like a cold compost sort of situation. A bit of nitrogen, a bit of the cardboard stuff. Then as I fill one up, the other one's composting along. But I still have enough.
0: That's a lot of composting. Oh, how much is only two of you?
1: Yeah, I know, but it goes quickly because you want to you need one to just sit there essentially for 6 months to a year to become compost. Yeah. Then you need the other one that you can actually use, especially now in spring. And for Christmas, I've asked for a worm farm. So I can, so I've got like a little box of worms that I can feed all my organic food scraps.
0: Wow, wee. You can look a right sort of commune out the back there.
1: Yes, yeah.
0: Living off the land.
1: I've even joined.
0: You'd have Pete Evans moving in, some of his mates.
1: Yeah. No sunscreen allowed.
0: No 5G here. No fracking.
1: I've joined Facebook groups.
2: Wow.
1: There are like composting Facebook groups, local ones.
0: Yeah, because
1: ones,
0: there's all kinds of tips
1: ones.
0: And stuff that you can put in there to speed the process up.
1: Yes, yeah, depends.
0: Have you ever seen a compost, but it's in there a while? You put your hands in it, it's warm.
1: Yes, that's hot composting. That's a separate technique.
0: Is it?
1: Yes, yeah. They
0: I thought all composting was the same. I got confused. You said cold compost. Oh,
1: no.
0: My God. Wow. Wake up, sheeple.
1: Okay, someone's obviously not a compost head.
0: No.
1: You can hot compost, you can cold compost.
0: How do you cold compost?
1: Cold compost, the more traditional suburban way where you have the box, but the hot compost is normally open air in a hot environment, and it's got to be a certain temperature, and it moves along a lot faster than cold compost.
0: Because I've seen them in Bunnings. You have some that turn.
1: That's a tumbler. That's a third type. That's different.
0: Oh, wow.
1: Real compost is actually...
0: I didn't know there was so much to it.
1: Yes. People don't respect the tumbler in the composting community. It doesn't actually work as well as your old school, you know, big tub compost.
0: Why not?
1: I don't know, but they get a lot of shade on the groups. People don't...
0: Do they?
1: Don't waste your time with a tumbler compost. It's very maligned.
0: So what is the high level of it?
1: Hot composting in sort of open air. You've got a big
0: That's
1: open
0: what my
1: air.
0: Man had.
1: Yes, yeah.
0: There's a triangle thing with an empty dome at the top.
1: Yes.
0: That's not what... my dad, the machine.
1: I'd love to eventually get to that stage, but baby steps. You can't jump straight to hot
0: You're a white belt
1: yes,
0: in the composting game.
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0: Christian O'Connell's show. What are the signs? You are now officially an adult. For Ryan McKenzie. Good morning, Ryan. Christian, I've got a concert tonight. Heavy metal band Lamb of God.
1: On a Tuesday.
0: I know. Hey, metal doesn't care what day it is, mate. It's a new composting square. Nerd! I lived. That's a sign you're an adult. Tuesday. A concert on a Tuesday.
1: Hell, I wouldn't go to my favourite artist on a Tuesday. That's crazy.
2: Oh, really?
0: And this is Ryan's concern. I live 2.5 hours away and I'm so excited this is my band, but I'm more concerned about what time it's going to finish and what time. Well, if you've got a 2.5 hour drive in, metal, encore, metal, and then 2.5 hours driving back with your ears ringing, 5 hour round trip.
1: Yeah, gee whiz.
0: Yeah, that is that language. Gee whiz.
1: Gee whiz.
0: What are you in a cartoon from the 60s?
1: Signed you from the 40s.
0: Oh, gee whiz, sir. When you're an adult, it's all about the exit strategy. You do start doing the back timing, don't you? If I can get 3.5 hours sleep, should be okay. Christian signs you're an older adult when you invest in a little box for your medication that has a slot for every day of the week, morning, lunch, and dinner. Bonus points when you guess exactly the right amount of pills when you're dispensing. Your own kitchen pharmacist, aren't you?
1: Have you guys hit that point yet?
0: Wife has.
1: Oh, okay.
0: I'm still fighting a good fight, even though it takes quadruple the time every morning to be self-dispensing. No one's impressed. No one's seen me struggling there way too much time. Chris, I brought new bedding over the weekend. I couldn't believe how excited I was. I'm jealous.
1: Would you go linen?
0: Yeah, what'd you go? What kind of thread count you go for? Mm. Signs you're an adult. When I was young, as a punishment, I was made to wash the car. Now as an adult, I look forward to washing my car for pleasure. Yes. Edwin. All right, a couple of ones for me. Signs you're an adult. I do this move. When I'm taking the bin back in once it's been emptied, I will rearrange the bins. I don't put it straight at the front. I will arrange them so there's bin pole position. I'm basically gifting me in 7 days' time the lead bin that will now be front of the queue.
1: So you're planning ahead for, say, next week's glass bins. I'm moving that to the front.
0: Yes.
1: You get to, wow.
0: I'm talking about squad rotation.
1: Ooh, that is impressive.
0: Yeah, yeah. Only start doing it.
1: I never think a week.
0: I was away 2 weeks ago and I had to explain to my wife this new system I had. And she was like, that's actually really smart. Suddenly it was a whole level of a deeper relationship we had.
1: She's looked at you like she's never.
0: Wow. Did you know he's been working on a bin rotation system down the side of the house? I thought he was just hiding from us all. That as well. All right, then coming up next, we really do need to come to his rescue, don't we? It is all about Pass the Pete. It feels like the excitement we had yesterday is run aground.
1: Reality has hit.
0: Yeah, if he's on a voyage, he barely got out of harbour and he's run aground in the port. And we need help pushing the boat back out to sea to get our man going again. All the details you need to know and how we really do need your help this morning, today and tonight. Intern Pete is travelling around Australia. He has nothing to eat and nowhere to stay. Please help our man out next.
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0: Christian O'Connell Show. We need your help this week. More importantly, intern Pete needs your help as we play Pass the Pete. Been passed around to you guys across a week. How far can he make it? We flew him to Brisbane yesterday. How far did he go? All right, he's on the line now. So after the show yesterday, he flew up to Brisbane, and we really are genuinely relying on your kindness to feed him. And where does he stay? For legal reasons, the lawyers keep insisting he cannot stay in your homes. But if any of you have motels, we're not saying you own a range of hotels. You might work for one. Do you own them like the Monopoly of Board of Australia? Motels. Caravans.
1: Campsites.
0: Campsites. Tents.
1: Inns.
0: Yes. Yes, we were YMCAs. Saving pubs a couple of months ago. YMCAs? Backpackers?
1: 24-hour gyms.
0: I don't think you can sleep in them.
1: So. You can spend a bit of time there, I think.
0: Yes, you could actually. Running the clock down, I guess. Anyway, he's on the line right now. Where in the world are you, intern Pete?
2: Live from the Meriton in the Gold Coast. Hello to everyone. Yes, I'm still here on the Gold Coast, by the way. But I am safe. That is the main thing. That's all, I guess, the ARN bosses wanted to know. Please keep safe.
0: They don't. No one has actually not a single one of management said as you say.
2: Or I got a message from somebody. But I know we're off to a slow start. Yesterday, arriving in Brisbane, and I know that the Gold Coast is only less than an hour down the road, but it did take me 8 hours to get here. Going around.
0: What were you doing? Moonwalking it? I mean, why did it take it 8 hours? How did you do it?
2: Well, in saying that, I'm a bit of a hustle. I arranged a free lunch at Dreamworld, which was great because it didn't cost me anything because obviously Jazz, our listener, she picked me up because she's an Uber driver and took me. So kind, and I couldn't just let her, you know, I had to feed her as well. So because I had two complimentary passes at Dreamworld, but the deal was, hey, Pete, you can get the free pizza and the upgraded chips and drinks.
0: What an upgrade. I mean, there are upgrades in life to like the penthouse suite or just the complimentary chips.
2: Yeah, and drink. Honestly, buffalo chicken pizza, amazing at Dreamworld. But look, enough about that because they said, look, you can have this if you go on the giant drop. So then we lined up for the giant drop for a little while. And then we
0: score holidays up there. That must have been a big old little while queuing for that. Yeah.
2: Hey, I don't want to flex too much, but working on the Christian O'Connell Show does get you an express pass. So.
0: Hello, velvet rope.
2: Available for purchase on their website, by the way. Sorry, I said I'd give that a bit of a plug, by the way. Anyway, so look. Long story short, Jazz, she's also a busy mother of four. So as we were on our way back from Dreamworld, her daughter called her and said that she needed to get dropped off to work to go to work at McDonald's. So then we went back to Jazz's house and then we picked up.
0: What, were you
2: daughter.
0: In the car?
2: Yeah, I'm in the front seat of the car at this stage. But the thing was, we're going.
1: The daughter's the only one doing the work.
2: Yeah. I know. Then we went from one side of Queensland to the other because her daughter works at the most furthest away McDonald's from where we were, which is fine because it would have taken forever on the bus. So we get her to McDonald's. By the way, thank you to her daughter for letting me use the staff discount for a free cup of coffee at McDonald's
0: in the iced latte. Well done.
2: Thank you. It's about the hustle. Then beautiful Jazz, now God bless her, she was trying to inform, so she actually gave me a bit of a tour around the Gold Coast, if there's anything, if you want to go to Dracula's, maybe that's an option for dinner or all that sort. And I was trying to politely say, look, I do need to sort of
0: get moving, heading south.
2: But anyway, being school holidays, got to the Meriton, unreal, I'm here, I've had a great night's sleep. But I do have a lot of time to make up today, and I'm setting myself a goal of getting to Sydney today. I have to get into New South Wales at least today.
1: That's a 10-hour drive.
0: Yep. Yesterday you made 85Ks. you're right now 7:45. You're at the Meriton Suites in a Goldie. You did 85K yesterday.
1: 1,000% improvement on today is what you're going to have to do.
0: I mean, at this one, you're lucky to get a Nimbin.
2: No. Can I hand on heart, genuinely, you've got so many listeners across Australia, and I am willing to.
0: Well, you met one of them. I mean, you can't base it on a survey on one man.
1: He's number one in Jazz's car.
0: I found the one. We always thought there was someone out there for this show.
2: I know. I'm generally asking all of your help,
0: You did a great job. Okay, you've done it. You've done a fantastic job. Okay, this is a lot on you. Okay, you've got to do a lot of blagging. You know, we really are relying on you don't have anywhere to stay tonight, do you?
2: I literally do not have anywhere to stay tonight. So I know I was supposed to go to Tweed Heads yesterday. That fell through because of producer Caitlin's family that really let me down.
0: Yeah, hey, it's great to have a full-on support team behind you.
2: Yeah, no, it's all good. But I did hear a whisper, and please tell me if this is true, that we may have even heard from a celebrity, that someone that you know that might even be like willing to come and pick me up from the Gold Coast.
0: No, he said it's a solid offer. Shane Crawford just messaged me yesterday, right? He just resurfaces from time to time in my life. Shane Crawford, Shane Crawford just messaged me yesterday, right? He just resurfaces from time to time in my life. Shane Crawford, Crawford.

0: We can road trip it. And I haven't actually asked this of him, his permission. However, I'm proposing today between 11 and 12, a meet and greet in Byron Bay with Shane Crawford and Intern Pete.
1: Now, that is a smart thing because you'll be to find a restaurant that will home that as well. It's going to get foot traffic.
0: Yes. Now, but we're only going to stay for an hour because I also then need someone else to possibly get me from Byron to Sydney. So that's the gap in the middle there that I would like if there's anyone that's willing to help.
1: Crawford had an idea yesterday, right? So Crawford just happened to be listening to the show yesterday and he heard us talk about all this and he heard Lockie from this show say how he just saw Chris Hemsworth over the weekend. Obviously, he lives up there. Crawford is intending that maybe you can go and find Chris Hemsworth. He's bound to have access to a private jet, and you can use that idling today to fly you down to Sydney.
0: I've just envisioned it in my head. I can see it already. There's actually I can see it in my head at the same time I'm looking out the window of the Meriton, and there's a giant storm that's coming through with lightning and everywhere. So
1: it's time to get moving. It's time to move everything up. It's time to leave town, Dorothy.
0: I'm so excited. But can I just play you one thing? This is so exciting, right? So I know I'm nowhere near Adelaide by 9 a.m. this Friday, right? However, I actually got a voicemail, which I think you will like. And I don't want to, again, play the celebrity card because we want to hear from real people of real Australia. But we received this voice message from an AFL player's mother who lives in Adelaide who's made a firm offer.
2: Not to play the celebrity card.
1: No. You've got something bigger than Chris Hemsworth?
0: Have a listen to this.
3: Hi, guys. It's Christy here. I know Pete is trying to get to Adelaide by Friday, and I also know that Christian is a huge fan of the Melbourne Demons. Well, I'm Tom Sparrow's mum, and if Pete makes it all the way to Adelaide, he can stay at mine. He can even stay in Tom's room, no worries. So you can do this. Go, Pete. I want to see you here. And Christian, this is for you. We love the show.
1: Thank you very, very much. That's great. Tom Sparrow's mum. Now, the only thing is you're a long way right now from Sydney. You're a long way even further away from Melbourne, and you are so far away from Adelaide.
0: But you know what? We've got the end goal. We've got the end goal.
1: That's true.
0: Yep. I've got a 25-year-old man's bedroom from the Melbourne Demons. I'm bloody... that sounded a bit weird. I don't know if I said that out loud. But anyway, love you, Tom. He's just re-signed with the Melbourne Demons, so that's good. So that's where we're at today. Meet and greet. Byron Bay, 12 o'clock, and then hopefully off to Sydney for anyone.
1: So if anyone's got any ideas how else we can get him moving towards Sydney, if Sydney's the goal, can anyone who's listening help Pete today for Pass the Pete?
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17: Well, hello there, Amanda.
18: We are back, so back that I've spilt, don't tell the techs, I've spilt some mocha, hot chocolate arrangement all over my desk here. Didn't go into the wiring. She said adjusting her wiring.
17: That's why on your side of the desk there's no wiring. There's no technical stuff.
18: No. I just speak into the air and hope people can catch my words.
17: It's akin to putting a little steering wheel with a little kid in the car. So pretend that they're driving. That's what we do for you.
18: I'm sitting in the bimbo seat and I'm happy for it.
17: And you're doing well.
18: Thank you. Welcome back to you, Brendan Jones.
17: Yes.
18: Did you have a nice break?
17: Had a great break. I was a bit worried. I went over to New Zealand. Not that I was worried about going to New Zealand, but the night before we set sail on the flight, I had a fall at home and corked my thigh.
18: What's cork mean when it goes bang?
17: Your footy players get it a lot, but geez, it hurt like the Dickens. It felt like there was a rock in my thigh. And I couldn't squinch down and I thought, oh, here we go. Got to be on a plane. And I was a bit worried that I might have to go to the doctor instead. I got in contact with my good doctor friend here.
18: I said, I know Dr. Kevorkian will take your call. Right, yeah. I said, here's what you do. I said, either go to the doctor and get some anti-inflammatories, or if you can't be bothered and don't have time to do that, Panadol Osteo, which is an anti-inflammatory, and the next 2 hours take Nurofen. 2 hours later, Panadol. 2 hours later, Nurofen. Just get yourself through this period where you're on the plane.
17: And it worked. And I thought I'm going to be okay because it's only a two-hour flight. But then as we're landing in Queenstown, I don't know if you've landed in Queenstown lately, but it's a bit hit and miss as you come in there. And then the pilot decided that we can't land there. What? We've got to go to Christchurch. I said, come on, mate, you can make this. People were a bit upset.
18: Was it turbulent?
17: Yeah, no, he just thought, let's go to Christchurch and let's get on a bus for six hours to come back.
18: There was storm.
17: It was crosswinds, big wind shear. And as I said, I was like mentally saying, because people were going, oh, I hope he keeps going to Christchurch. I said, no, come on, mate, one more turn. You'll be able to make this.
18: Let's bounce
17: it. Come on, Gary.
18: Let's bounce
17: you
18: it
17: can
18: on
17: do
18: the
17: it,
18: tarmac.
17: Gary. Come on, Gary.
18: And so you went to Christchurch and they had to get a bus or something?
17: Yeah, and then I was in Christchurch. I was watching university students at the duty free shop loading up on liquor to go on the 6 hour bus trip.
18: So what time did you leave home?
17: 4 a.m. in the morning.
18: What time did you get there?
17: Midnight. And we actually flew over where we were staying in Queenstown. That was the other thing. And that's the first time in my life. I've been flying since I was 6 weeks old. That was the first time in my life that's ever happened.
18: Harley and I were once going to Dunk Island and it was the same thing. Hugely, hugely turbulent. Horrific. And so we flew over it and I thought, I don't like turbulence. I'm not scared. I'd rather smash into something than feel sick. So I felt hideously ill. And then we had to turn around and come back and then take a boat. which I just spewed the whole way. Happy holidays, everyone.
17: But I'll say this. How good is New Zealand?
18: New Zealand's fantastic. Queenstown, I love it.
17: Bravo. Yeah. What a super time. Yeah. Everywhere I went, I just loved it.
18: Nice. And it how'd your leg go?
17: My leg was good, came good in the end. And it probably stopped me from doing extreme stuff. So it hobbled me a bit because I probably would have gone for a ski or I probably would have done some extreme stuff.
18: Did you do a bungee jump?
17: I would have done that because you've done that.
18: Oh, yeah.
17: And it looks nuts and you think, well, but you get into the Queenstown vibe. Yeah,
18: the first day as you're taking that gondola up
17: yeah,
18: the mountain.
17: Yeah, who does that?
18: And then on the fifth day it was my son and I and we both hated it. I've never heard anyone else say they hated it. I think people are faking it. It's hideous.
17: Yeah.
18: Don't do it.
17: So why did you do it?
18: Well, I know now it's hideous.
17: Okay. This is pre-hip surgery?
18: Post.
17: Or the reason for hip surgery?
18: No, it was after, which was terrible.
17: Anyway, it's good to be back at the old Fun Factory.
18: Isn't it just?
17: And we've got an action-packed show. I'll say this. We've got prizes galore. What about the F1 Grand Prix next year? We've got tickets, great tickets that you want to give away on our show.
18: Absolutely we do. We've got $2,000 on the line for Instagram.
17: Yep. And the Fast Five. We can't do anything until we do the Fast Five. It's Jonesy and Amanda driving you home for Jam Nation.

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4: Fast Five.
0: It's great to be into the Fast Five. Five questions. Can you go all the way and answer all five questions correctly? If you do that, Amanda will say...
5: If you get question five, you get a 12-month Amazing plan, an unlimited Amazing plan.
0: Jenny is in Nowra.
5: Hello, Jenny.
6: Hello, how are you going?
5: Very well. Did you miss us for the last 2 weeks? Did you know we weren't here?
6: No, I didn't, sorry.
5: Well, that's fair enough because we did play
0: so
5: best
0: no,
5: of...
0: No, you didn't know we're here or no, you didn't miss us?
5: No, yeah.
6: No, I've actually been overseas.
0: Oh, where'd you go?
5: Where'd you go?
6: To Europe.
5: Oh, how lovely.
0: Sounds a little vague there. Jenny, you on the run? Europe's a big place.
6: I'm very tired.
0: Of course you are.
5: Well, let's see what we can do, Jenny. Let's see if your brain can kick in here.
0: Just whereabouts in Europe, Jenny, just so we can move on.
5: Well, Europe's a big place,
0: yeah,
5: Brendan.
0: I know, but
5: we're not looking for postcodes.
0: Yeah, well, that's what
6: they
0: say.
6: Okay, Hungary is one place.
5: Nice.
0: Okay, that'll do.
5: Nice.
0: That's all you have to say.
5: Question one. Which superhero does actor Robert Pattinson play?
6: God.
5: No, not
6: no
5: God.
6: Idea.
5: Imagine God as a superhero.
0: Jenny.
5: Oh, Jenny, go and have a sleep.
0: Regards to Hungary. Deborah is in Penrith.
5: Hello, Deborah.
7: Hello, how are you?
5: Very well. Do you know which superhero Robert Pattinson plays?
7: I wouldn't have a clue, sorry.
5: No, he's only done one of these. A number of actors have done it. Can I give a clue of some of the actors who've done it
0: in the
5: past?
0: Well, let's see what happens with Sarah of Ballarat.
5: Maybe Sarah knows. Do you know Sarah?
8: Batman.
5: Batman.
0: Yeah, Sarah knows. Okay, do you want to... You've got nothing else to say?
5: Well, no, that's been answered now.
0: I was reading an article, Mr. Freeze, when Arnold Schwarzenegger played Mr. Freeze.
5: It was a terrible film.
0: It was dreadful. But his wife was pregnant and his housekeeper was pregnant with both his children at the same time while he was filming that.
5: Right. So he said, this is a terrible role, but I got to get out of the house. I'll take it.
0: I'm just going to do this movie.
5: Look, just call me Mr. Freeze. Don't care.
0: Whenever I think I'm in trouble at home, I just think of Arnold Schwarzenegger with pregnant housekeeper, pregnant
5: wife. The difference is
0: together.
5: Someone was cleaning his house and he was thrilled for it.
0: Sarah.
5: Question two. We're going to play the not-so-secret sound.
9: Duh.
5: Sarah, what is this?
0: Any idea, Sarah?
7: Unfortunately, no. I have no idea what that is.
0: Oh, Sarah.
5: Sorry, Sarah.
0: Let's just have a listen again, Ryan. It's Jonesy and Amanda driving you home for Jam Nation.
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18: 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Come on,
19: 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No filters, no apologies.

0: Hello there. It's Jonesy Demander driving you home this Tuesday afternoon.
1: How fast can this thing go?
2: Faster than the speed of light.
3: Jonesy and Demander.
2: Fast five.
4: You want sound effects? We've got even more because
0: you know,
4: we are
0: keep
4: up
0: doing this.
4: We're up to the not so secret sound. Duh.
0: What would you like?
4: Pardon?
0: What would you like?
4: Well, I know we're using a lot of records in our record library of sound effects.
0: Okay. What do you want?
4: Bleep.
0: Do you want women talking about feelings and emotions?
4: Actually, I would love that.
0: Because there's plenty of podcast space for that.
4: Okay.
0: If you want that, you
4: can go.
0: Did
4: you say if you?
0: If you want that. If, I don't know who wants it.
4: We are playing the not-so-secret sound. We've got John in Pakenham. Hello, John.
5: Afternoon. How you doing?
0: John, did you miss us?
5: Always.
0: Great, thank you. John, that's
4: that is a very diplomatic answer.
0: Won't press you any further. That's just fine by me.
4: John, what is this sound? Do you know what that is?
5: Is it a vending machine?
0: Yeah, it's a vending machine.
4: Makes me want a packet of chips when
0: I
4: hear that.
0: It's very satisfying when the machine works.
4: Oh, yeah.
0: Always great. When it doesn't work, that I just go into Hulk rage.
4: I've seen you.
0: You just go, right. John, question number three. Approximately how many sheep are there per person in New Zealand? This is multiple choice. A, 2.5, B, 3.5, or C, 4.5?
5: Let's go B, bang in the middle, 3.5.
4: No. People do bang in the middle, and that's where they get in trouble.
0: Well, I got a video of little birthing some lambs just coming out.
4: Really?
0: Yeah.
4: Well, listen to this stat. In 1982, this was the peak of sheep population in New Zealand. There were 22 sheep per people, per person.
0: Mm-hmm.
4: Well, you just go, that's
0: well,
4: a lot.
0: Well, I've been there. I'm like a Kiwi, bro.
4: Well, I'm married to one. I do have a hand in the game, as it were.
0: Lee is in Glossodia.
4: Hello, Lee.
6: Hi, how are you?
4: Very well, thank you. Well, we're still doing the same question. How many sheep approximately are there per person in New Zealand? 2.5 or 4.5?
6: 4.5.
0: It's 4.5.
4: As I said, though, down from 22 per person in 1982.
0: Someone's been gutsing into the sheep. You know, I just feel, because I'm a city boy, but watching that little lamb be born and then it's frolicking and then I was thinking, I couldn't eat that lamb. I could not eat that lamb.
4: And that night, what did you do?
0: I didn't eat any lamb.
4: Instead.
0: I had a lot of meat. I'll tell you about the food in Queenstown. We bang on about our produce here. But their food was fantastic. Mm. Couldn't find a bad steak anywhere.
4: So you're happy to eat a cow?
0: Yeah, I didn't want to see a little baby cow. Then I saw some calves. I couldn't eat veal.
4: No.
0: You know, unless someone sneaks me
4: what
0: veal.
4: About baby peas?
0: Okay.
4: Question number four. I wouldn't have been able to answer this, but let's see how you go here, Lee. What's the fifth Harry Potter book? Number five in the series.
0: Oh, that's a tough question.
6: Oh, dear. Deathly
4: Hallows? No. That one is the last one, which is number seven. So we're looking for book number five.
0: Bevan's in Sunbury.
4: Hi, Bevan.
7: Hi.
4: Hello. Do you know which is the fifth one in the range?
7: Of which book, sorry?
4: Sorry. What's the fifth Harry Potter book?
7: It's the Order of the Phoenix.
4: Order of the Phoenix.
0: You know your stuff.
4: Yeah, wow.
0: Who, Bevan, this is question five where you win all the prizes. Who won the AFL and NRL Grand Finals this year? We need both sides.
7: So it was the Brisbane Lions won the AFL.
0: Yep.
7: And the Sydney Roosters won the NRL. I believe.
0: Amanda's team
4: You've
0: won.
4: You've done it. Absolutely.
0: Congrats. What about that Lions game? I missed that. I was trekking. It was so close. I watched the replay that
4: Incredible.
0: Last quarter.
4: The both those games were great. And a number of people, because I'm a Rooster supporter, congratulated me on the win, and I'm happy to take those accolades. My hips are sore, but I feel okay.
0: Did you? And I was reading an article about the Wharfie Time thing. You know, they play Hell's Bells, the Wharfie Time thing at the end there, and the Brisbane Lions coach had used that, and he said to the players, "How will you feel when this comes on?"
4: And they played it too early.
0: But who would have thought
4: Brisbane
0: 3 minutes
4: went
0: to go?
4: Bang.
0: Cheapest.
4: Well, congratulations.
0: Congratulations, Bevan. You've won the Jam Pack. 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
7: Thank you.
0: Carry on about your business. If you like Bevan, would like to play the Fast Five, you can sit on the phone line till tomorrow or jonesydemander.com.au. You might have noticed some Bogan moths taking over.
4: I tell you what, I've been down the south coast of New South Wales. The coast has been overtaken.
0: Well, they're everywhere.
4: They're everywhere.
0: I was talking to my auntie Pat in Victoria. She was saying there's Bogan moths everywhere.
4: But and we're supposed to be thrilled. Let's talk more about that.
0: It's Jonesy Demander driving you home for Jam Nation.
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0: It's Jonesy and Amanda driving you home. Excuse me, I've got a bit of nut mouth. I broke out some almonds that I bought before the break. Gem Y Rise complained about the quality of the nuts.
1: They're a bit soft.
0: They're not
2: sure
0: soft.
2: It's not a moth?
0: Oh.
2: Let's talk about the Bogong moth. I was going to say the word plague, and it's not. It's a migration. And that's how we have to look at this. But it has, see, it felt like it's come from nowhere. Because these things have been on the verge of extinction, they are endangered. That's why we haven't seen this for so long. But people, scientists, environmentalists are thrilled at these existence, these crazy, fabulous numbers of the Bogong moth.
0: They came along at the Olympics back in 2000.
2: Remember, was it Yvonne Kelly? Kelly?
0: Yeah, she was singing.
2: And one landed right on her as she was singing.
0: And just go, come on, moth, move.
2: No, that should have been one of our mascots.
0: It was just right there.
2: One of our mascots that eats its own jumper. But the Bogong moths apparently don't eat wool. They're not that. They're a different kind of moth. And this is what we've all had to come to terms with, I think, or what we've been told, is that these are beautiful creatures. We're used to small flapping things like cockroaches and other moths. No, yuck, yuck, yuck. Whereas these, even though it seems hugely gothic when they congregate in the corners of your home and it seems a little off-putting and they flap around your face, there's nothing to fear. Have a listen to this guy. I love him. His name is Clancy Lester. He's an environmentalist, a bee man, actually. But here he is talking about the moths.
3: Emergency buzz of hope. This positive news can't wait. Moths are taking over the East Coast from Brisbane to Bondi, and I'm loving it because guess what? It's an endangered species, the Bogong moth. The reason I'm so excited is because this is the first time we've seen healthy populations since 2017 to 2019 when their populations were wiped by as much as 99.5%. And I'm just ecstatic to see videos of these moths everywhere because they're such an important food source for the most cutest animal in the whole world, the mountain pygmy possum, and also a cultural icon for First Nations people that have celebrated Bogong moths for thousands of years with corroborees in the Australian Alps. And the reason we're seeing these moths everywhere is because they're trying to migrate from Brisbane all the way down to the Australian Alps, and they follow the Milky Way. So sometimes they got blown off course by the wind, or they're distracted by our light pollution of our houses and cities. So whatever you do, do not spray, kill, vacuum anything to these. They're an endangered species. What you can do is close your blinds, turn your lights off, and upload them to Moth Tracker.
0: Or certainly not eat them. Remember, you ate one back in 2007.
2: We had someone from the CSIRO come in because we were talking about the migration of the moths, and I thought he must have grown them in a lab or something. We realised afterwards he just plucked them outside. We're doing breakfast radio from underneath the street light where they were congregating, and he came in, and my first thing was, I ate one. He said they're an incredible food source, as we heard, for our indigenous population. I ate one. And it was raw, and I didn't realise I wasn't supposed to eat that one.
4: A big shot of gizzard shot down my throat.
5: That's what's supposed to
2: happen. And then he said to me, would you like a cooked one? And I thought, are they supposed to be cooked?
0: No one checked his credentials.
2: No, he was just, and we realised afterwards he'd been seen just getting them from under the light outside.
0: That was 2007. We're not that naive anymore.
2: But let me tell you this. I can see why it's chock full of protein. I felt like I'd had a Big Mac. My lips were greasy.
0: Yeah.
2: I could have had some chips with it as well, but it felt really heavy. I'd eaten a lot, even though it was one small moth. I saw a stack of them on the south coast of New South Wales where I was over the holidays, and my sister-in-law from Brisbane said when she flew home, she joined me on the south coast, she opened a toilet bag and three flew out. That's a hell of a migration. They've just come from there.
0: She's brought them down.
2: They've gone back.
0: Yeah.
2: No, she took them back.
0: Oh, okay.
2: But I opened my car and when I got home back to Sydney, and they're all inside the lining of my car, and off they've flown into my home now. Mm-hmm. So their migration is taking them all over the shop.
0: None came out of your wallet.
2: Came out of your joke book.
0: Just saying. Just saying.
2: Just saying.
0: Just saying. Well, while that was happening, because these moths.
2: Oh, no, actually, before we go.
0: There's more.
2: Remember Mothra. We can't go without talking
0: about
2: Mothra.
0: The movie Mothra.
2: This was a movie from 1964, okay. A Japanese horror film.
0: Yep.
2: There was Mothra versus Godzilla, which is my favourite. And it was in that genre where they had, where Japan and the rest of the world were frightened about what happens with radiation. Like Godzilla, small things made big.
0: Yep.
2: Mothra was a moth made big.
6: Mothra, more devastating than any man-made weapon. Mothra, who defies warplanes, wrecks ocean liners, smashes dams and bridges. Mothra, creating hurricanes. Mothra, enveloped in a shell that no human force can penetrate. Mothra, indestructible, all-powerful, indescribable. Oh, what kind of creature is this god monster?
0: It's a moth.
6: Mothra.
2: It's a god monster. Coming to a toilet bag near you.
0: Not coming out of Amanda's wallet anytime soon.
2: Oh, okay. Have a double bite of that, Sherry.
0: Well, I would like to, but there's some local news that's just come across my desk from Tasmania.
2: Oh.
0: That's coming up next. It's Jonesy and Amanda driving you home for Jam Nation.

Hello there, it's Jonesy and Amanda driving you home. You know, there's a lot of news for us to digest. The scroll is endless and the...

0: and who gets what?
1: Locally.
2: What was that animal?
1: That's Tim Bailey with feeding a Tasmanian tiger.
2: No, I meant Tim Bailey.
1: Well, he's a Tasmanian.
2: No, it's a Tasmanian devil, not a tiger.
1: A devil.
2: Hobart, the cloning has worked.
1: Hobart Lord Mayoral candidate Ryan Purcell asked security to remove his own mother from a candidate forum tonight ahead of the local government elections, reports Pulse Tassie. It came after a man who did not identify himself had stood up from the audience to ask why bike lanes on Collins Street was such a council priority for some candidates. Councillor Marty Zocco took the question and addressed the man as Mr. Purcell. The man was Ron Purcell, Ryan Purcell's father. Purcell's mother could then be heard yelling out, "You're rude, you're a rude person, you are so rude, you are a misogynist."
2: Was she saying that to her husband or
1: son? I'm not too sure. I think it's about their anti-bike lane is what I'm garnering there. Before Zucco continued to make his argument against the bike lanes. Okay, so they're four bike lanes.
2: Right, and they were harassing a councillor, and then their son, who was also a councillor, said, "Shut up."
1: I've been to Hobart. I like the bike lanes. I've got to say, you get on those crazy scooters. It's a lot of fun. After the debate concluded, the woman identified herself as Ryan's mum,
2: mm-hmm.
1: and confronted a group of candidates. Here is the Malay. Ryan said calling security was his own call to de-escalate the situation.
2: On his own mum.
1: Yes, because if I've learned anything, saying to a woman either calm down or calling security.
2: Always works. Calm down always works.
1: That always works. Breaking news, Ryan's mum has apologised unreservedly for her behaviour at the council candidate forum on Monday night. Whether the bike lanes are going through, I'm not too sure.
2: Mm-hmm.
1: But local news happening now in Hobart.
0: I tell you what, it's tea time here. And they get fairly keen on who gets what.
2: Now, who's that animal again?
1: Locally. That's the little Taswegian Timmy Bailey. Good
2: friend of
1: the show.
2: Lots of things coming up. And don't forget, today is Tuesday, Tin Hat Tuesday. My son has a conspiracy theory. It's not his theory, I should say.
1: We should get him on.
2: Well, a friend of his told him about this conspiracy. He's not necessarily a believer, but it's a good one. We'll get him on.
1: Is he out of bed yet?
2: What's the time?
1: It is the crack of afternoon.
2: Well, we'll see.
1: Okay, that's all coming up. If you have a conspiracy theory, please join us, jonesydemander.com.au. It's Jonesy Demander driving you home for Jam Nation.
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18: We are awash with prizes. And you know what I'm looking forward to next year is the Formula One Australian Grand Prix ripping around Melbourne. That's mm-hmm. going to be fantastic. Mm-hmm. And you want to be a part of this. You and I have both been to this before.
19: It's a very exciting time to be in that city, to be smelling the fumes. Remember what's going with Miguel Maestre. He said, quick, let's go out and look at the noise.
18: I remember standing, not name dropping too much, but Sam Newman, Miguel Maestre, we're just standing there and Sam Newman looks at Miguel's pants and says, what's with those pants? And Miguel was wearing those pink pants. Remember those pink mm-hmm. pants? And he took it as a compliment.
19: And that's how you should live. What would
18: what's
19: you know,
18: with those
19: everything
18: pants?
19: That happens in your life, think, what would Miguel do? That's how we should
18: what,
19: all be living.
18: Maybe that's what we all should. We all should be Miguel. Anyway, we've got these tickets. The only way you can win these, though, is don't ring us. Don't. Kathy Keno. Kathy.
19: Hello, I'm Kathy Keno.
18: Don't ring us, Kathy.
19: I'm from the Boston Kinos.
18: You have to register. JonesyAmanda.com.au. Are you listening, Kathy?
19: I wasn't listening. Can I win?
18: No. Type this in now, JonesyAmanda.com.au. Put your phone number in there, then we will call you. Do you understand, Kathy?
19: I'm not a simpleton.
18: Okay. And then what we're going to do is give you five things. And
19: no, you give us five things.
18: No, we give you five things.
19: No, you don't. No. They give us five things.
18: Yeah, they have to. We give you a topic.
19: Who's the simpleton? We give you a topic. You have to give us five things.
18: Yeah, so, okay,
19: things.
18: Well, let's role play this just okay. So we're on the same page.
19: All right. People I'm Kathy Keno. What are the chances? I wrote it down and I got through.
18: Kathy, five motorcycle brands, go.
19: Kawasaki.
18: One, two.
19: Bugatti.
18: No.
19: There's a Bugatti.
18: That's not a Bugatti.
19: What is it?
18: It's not.
19: Bukkake. What's that? Harley Davidson.
18: Okay.
19: Kawasaki.
18: Yeah, you still got 15 seconds.
19: And that's five, four.
18: No, you've said nothing.
19: I've said them all.
18: Suzuki.
19: Suzuki.
18: Okay.
19: That's Honda. How it goes. But that's not going to be the
18: this
19: category.
18: This has failed spectacularly. Jonesy and Amanda.
19: What did I win?
18: .com.au. Don't make me block you, Kathy. We're going to call you next, okay?
19: Thank you. I'll wait.
18: Not you. It's Jonesy and Amanda driving you home for Jam Nation.

0: Hello there. It's Jonesy and Amanda. It's good to be back driving you home this Tuesday afternoon.
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2: But how about you don't...
3: Jonesy and Amanda's Hot
0: Lap. One category, 30 seconds to give us five answers and that fit within that category.
2: And if you get five answers within that time, you will win two Sunday passes to the Formula One Australian Grand
0: Kathy
2: Prix.
0: Kathy Keno just before failed spectacularly with motorcycle brands.
2: She, I think, did okay.
0: And now she has
2: slipped
0: to go.
2: She slipped up by thinking that a certain word was a motorcycle brand, but it was a rude
0: now
2: word.
0: Now we have
2: she
0: to go
2: apologizes.
0: To HR after the show.
2: But here's what happens. You can win those passes if you do this, and you'll also go into the draw for a VIP upgrade, so you'll be watching from the grandstand.
0: You don't call us, though. We call you, jonesyandamanda.com.au. Zach is in Fitzroy. Hello, Zach.
4: Hey, how we going?
0: Good. Are you happy to get a call from us, mate?
4: Oh, yeah, absolutely.
0: There you go.
2: We haven't blown a whistle down the line at us, so we're happy.
0: We're not here to waste your time, Zach.
2: We're going to give you 30 seconds, Zach, and you have 30 seconds to give us five examples of a certain thing.
0: Let's count them down.
4: Okay.
0: Today's category is chocolate bars, Zach.
2: Go, give us five.
4: Mars, Snickers, Violet Crumble, Crunchy, and Picnic.
0: There it is.
2: Wow, Zach, you made
0: him.
2: That look easy.
0: Here he comes. He can do anything. Certainly name five motorcycle brands without upsetting people. Zach, congratulations, you.
4: Do we need to do that?
0: No, you don't need to do that,
2: No,
0: mate.
2: Not at all.
0: Two Sunday passes to the Formula One Australian Grand Prix, and you've gone in the running for a VIP upgrade. If you win, you'll be watching from the grandstand. Maybe you'll see Sam Newman and he'll comment on your pants.
4: Oh, incredible.
2: That'll be fun. That's all you need. Thank you, Zach.
0: It's lights out in Melbourne. Don't miss the Formula One Moët and Chandon Australian Grand Prix 2027 in April. 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
2: Oh, that's right. Our conspiracy theories are coming up next.
0: It's Jonesy and Amanda driving you home for Jam Nation.
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13: Yo, what do you want, man?
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12: I don't know how I let this happen.
13: The who?
12: The girl next door, you know?
13: Man.
12: I don't know what to do.
13: Said it wasn't you.

0: Hello there. It's Jonesy and Amanda driving you home this Tuesday afternoon. Foil up. It's Tin Hat Tuesday.
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2: Do you believe in that the world is flat? I don't know, eh?
3: Well, look, let's get into it. We've had a couple of weeks off, and in which time I have gleaned a couple of excellent conspiracy theories. Now, this first one, you're going to hear this man and you're going to say, what a crazy nut job. And yes, he sounds like a crazy nut job.
0: Mm-hmm.
3: But this man is an American politician. He has been a senior United States senator from Alabama since 2021. This is a respected American Republican politician.
0: Yep.
3: And here's his latest blurb.
4: Many airline pilots, flight attendants, and air traffic controllers are part of the furry community. Lord help us. It's terrifying when you think about this. When you walk onto a commercial flight, it's possible that the pilot flying your plane could have a deranged fetish of dressing up like an animal. You can't make this up.
3: No. Well.
4: It is the best interest of our country to bring back mental institutions as a normal part of our society instead of sweeping it under the rug.
3: Where's the evidence that, as he says, many airline pilots, flight attendants, and air traffic controllers are all part of the furry community? I have seen a litter box up in the cockpit, but come on.
0: My father was an airline pilot. My sister's an airline pilot. My niece just got a commercial pilot's license.
3: Answers to the name of Kitty, Kitty, Kitty.
0: I think Dad used to watch Humphrey B. Bear pretty intently.
3: That no pants bear. Yeah, they're not. Please. American politics is quite extraordinary.
0: It is.
3: It's like the trans debate. It's the smallest part of society, but let's make it the biggest and terrify everybody. All this stuff. I don't understand any of that. I have another conspiracy theory that
0: I've heard.
3: Taylor Swift has a new album out and a new song called Patient Zero. It sounds a bit like this.
0: Okay, that's T-Swizzle.
3: I was patient zero, she says. Have a listen to this person's theory as to what that song's really saying.
5: So Taylor Swift recently released a new song called Patient Zero, and she released it on the 25th of September of 2026. Now, a lot of conspiracy theorists thought this was interesting, and when they did the math, they realized the song was released 6 years, 6 months, and 6 days after the first shutdown of COVID-19. Now, a lot of people thought this was interesting, especially considering the song is called Patient Zero. And in the lyrics, she says, I am Patient Zero. What makes things even crazier is that Taylor Swift actually had a performance in China back in November 10th of 2019, where she visited Shanghai. Now, people think this might be a coincidence that right before the COVID shutdown, Taylor Swift was in China, but I don't know. It's just a theory, but it is weird. So is Taylor Swift actually admitting in her music that she was patient zero of the COVID-19 outbreak?
0: Well, sounds like it to me. She's a regular Typhoid Mary.
3: If she's not dressing up as a furry, she's patient zero of the COVID outbreak.
0: That just makes sense to me.
3: Well, we've got our tin hats on. What do you have? I think my son actually has heard of a conspiracy theory. He's going to be joining us as well.
0: We've got him on the line. It's Jonesy and Amanda driving you home for Jam Nation.
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0: when you're missing home. Only know you love her when you let her go. And you let her go.
1: Hello there, it's Jonesy Demanda driving you home this Tuesday afternoon. Tin up, it is Tin Hat Tuesday.
2: Do you believe in that the world is flat? I don't know, eh?
1: So far, Taylor Swift has alluded to her being patient zero for COVID in song, and an American senator has said that most pilots identify as furries.
3: It's not just pilots, there's also flight attendants and air traffic controllers.
1: You know, I come from a long line of pilots and I can confirm that that is true.
3: I come from a long line of furries and I agree. Actually, speaking of my DNA and my family arrangements, mm-hmm. my son has a conspiracy theory. He was telling me that. It's not his conspiracy theory, but what he'd heard about. And I said, save it.
1: Yep.
3: Tell it to us on the show.
1: Jack joins us now.
3: It says that Jack's in Cooper Pedy. What's what?
4: Yeah, good afternoon, everyone. I'm now calling from my underground bunker on my landline, as I don't quite trust the technology anymore after hearing of all this.
1: So I was thinking you could either actually be just making this up or you could actually
3: Chances
1: be in
3: are,
1: Cooper Pedy.
3: I saw you over the weekend, but who knows where you've been
1: this
3: since
1: is your
3: then.
1: Life.
3: This is your life, Jack.
4: Yeah, I've finally woken up.
3: Do your own research.
1: Bring us back an opal.
3: All right. Well, Jack, tell us what conspiracy theory you have come across.
4: Well, it's one I've kind of put a bunch together for this one. It's more a lot with my experience. In the last year or so, I've just seen so many electric cars just popping up everywhere I go. It's like every new car now is an electric car. And, you know, your first surface level thought is, you know, oh, well, this is great for the climate and, mm-hmm. you know, for the environment. But then I started putting the pieces together with the help of, some TikTok videos, which I'm sure are very credible. I thought about the current events. What war is taking place right now that has been on all of our minds? The Iran war, this global war that is, halting the fuel supply with the Strait of Hormuz being blocked off. Leading to being, unaffordable to have a petrol car. Mm-hmm. And I think now everyone's steering, no pun intended, towards electric cars. And what do these cars have that your regular old petrol cars don't have? They have surveillance technology. And so I think with these electric cars, the government is able to track all of our whereabouts. You know, they have impairment trackers, quote unquote, that can, test your eye line and all these things. You might think, oh, that's great, keep drunk drivers off the road, but it's all to track us. And so you think that this war might be going on longer than anyone expected, but I think this war is going just as planned so they can sell more of these electric cars.
1: Right.
3: And who's the they?
1: Yeah.
4: Scientists and the political figures of our world.
3: And because they, why do they want to have give us more surveillance?
4: So they can, so that none of our agency will, they don't want us to have any agency. They want us to be these sheep amongst the politicians, I tell you.
3: Okay. Well, and your research sounds very sound.
1: It sounds good. Is there many charging stations in Cooper Pedy, mate?
4: Yeah. No, that's why I've moved out here.
3: So as you say, you've seen a couple of TikTok videos and this is pretty
1: sounds
3: much
1: like
3: done
1: an authority.
3: It. Yeah.
1: And what about
4: and then, of course, what makes any argument much more credible is your own personal experience, and that's what I've drawn from as well.
1: Okay, so your mum just said she was a Furby, so...
3: A furry, please, not a Furby.
4: Yeah, Furbies are so out, furries are in.
1: Okay, so you're part of it as well. Fine, mate. Yeah. Well,
3: Jack, thank you. Look,
1: thank you for joining us.
3: Thank you. I'll see you when you get back from Cooper Pedy.
4: Yeah, I'm trying to get an aircon hooked up out here, but I can't figure that
3: thank
4: out.
3: You, Jack. Over.
1: Okay, so there, like to join in on this.
3: If you'd like to join in, we'd love to hear
1: I'd
3: your
1: like to think we have
3: theory.
1: More listeners than Amanda's son.
3: He doesn't listen, you know that.
1: Okay. It's Jonesy and Amanda driving you home for Jam Nation.

0: Hello there, it's Jonesy Demanda driving you home this Tuesday afternoon, a Tin Hat Tuesday.
1: Do you believe in that the world is flat? I don't know, hey.
0: Taylor Swift has alluded to her being patient zero in her new song.
2: Patient zero for COVID. We've also heard Tommy Tuberville, who is an American senator. He's been a senior US senator since 2021, and he says we have to be careful because many airline pilots, flight attendants and air traffic controllers are part of the furry community.
0: Not Furby.
2: Furry community.
0: Is there a Furby community?
2: I don't know. And then we had my son Jack, who has heard the conspiracy theory that we're being forced, that the war in Iran is going on and on, forcing us to, because of the petrol prices, to lean towards electric cars, the reason being that we can be traced and have our telemetry known at all times. More surveillance.
0: That's all makes sense
2: goes.
0: To me.
2: That's how this goes.
0: Cameron is in Botanic Ridge.
2: Cameron, do you have your tin hat on?
3: I do, Jonesy and Mandarin. First of all, just want to say a few things. Now, the government can't trace me. I'm happy to chug along in my petrol-guzzling Fairlane for as long as I can. Oh, they can't get me.
2: All right.
3: The next time I call in... I'll be on the better side of 46 because this Saturday I would have entered the world in 1980.
0: Right.
3: That's my birthday.
0: Yes.
2: Happy Jonesy. Birthday, yeah, that's where this is going.
0: Happy birthday for the thank weekend. 46 is a great age, by the way.
3: Thank you, thank you. And before I get them a theory, good luck to Eliza Lott and Million Problems. They're two drag artists from Melbourne. They're touring around Tasmania at the moment for Halloween. So hats off to you ladies.
0: Okay.
2: Tin hats off. Maybe it's time to put it to our tin hat now.
0: Cameron, is this your show?
3: Now it's time for tin hat. Okay. When you watch TV, I saw in Tanner from Adelaide. His name was Hans. You know Hans?
2: Yes, I do.
3: He's German.
0: Yep. Okay.
3: But the funny thing is, when he's on TV, I don't see another Aussie comedian in the name of Peter Hallier. But when I see Peter Hallier on TV, I don't see Hans.
2: Now that I'm looking at the picture of Hans, they do look a little bit alike.
0: So you're saying Peter Hallier is indeed Hans.
2: Is that what you're saying, Cameron?
3: Yeah, they're one and the same.
2: Well, if you don't know what Hans looks like, picture an attractive drag version of Peter Hallier.
0: Yeah, okay.
2: No, I don't mean to be disrespectful to Peter, very attractive man, but if he had makeup on.
0: I don't know if he's a very attractive man. I think you put a bit of mayo on
2: have
0: that.
2: Have a look at our socials and we will put up the picture of Hans.
0: If you were in jail and you had your choice between Hans and Peter Hallier.
2: Which way would you go,
0: Brendan? Oh, I'd so be going to Hans.
2: Because you want to borrow his makeup.
0: Well, he does great eye makeup. This is great.
2: We have had a lot of great conspiracy theories today.
0: And a happy birthday for the weekend. He's gone.
2: He's been sucked up into the spaceship.
0: I was going to send him a car.
2: Car.
0: A Chinese car. That's electric.
2: Well, if you have any conspiracy theories, you can always
0: and
2: contact
0: Peter Hallier
2: us.
0: Or Hans, if you're out there.
2: Actually, Peter's on our show tomorrow.
0: Oh, well, this is brilliant.
2: Wow.
0: Well,
2: we won't be asking him any of that.
0: This dovetails nicely.
2: If you have a conspiracy theory you'd like to share with us, give us a call for Tin Hat Tuesday next week, or you can always go to jonesyandamanda.com.
0: Same goes for Instagram. It's back next hour. It's Jonesy and Amanda driving you home for Jam.

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6: It's showtime.
8: It's nice to be back from our break. I've just been going through the mail section. We've got
13: and I'll talk about it later in the show, I got some lovely things about Minnie, which has been incredibly touching to me, but I'll talk about that.
8: I've sent you some lovely
13: they
8: stuff.
13: They really have.
8: I got my new pack of highlighter pens.
13: Who sent you those?
8: I ordered them from work here.
13: Why do you need that many different colours?
8: Well, they just said, would you like a pack? And already someone's nicked one of my highlighter pens. There's a letter from Gordon Wheat asking us to organise a music festival to rival Sunbury of the 70s. This is old mail.
13: That was when the first week we ever worked together.
8: We got sent this letter in 2005. It was in your. That was one of your things that you were going to action, and you haven't acted. So can you? Perhaps
13: it's on my to-do list.
8: We got from the AFL. Look at this.
13: What is it?
8: Team Kylie, Brendan Jones, Amanda Keller.
13: What'd we get?
8: Oh, look, we got heaps of stuff. We got some Team Kylie wristbands. We got
13: it's too late. We should have worn them while we were watching the game.
8: Team Kylie shirt. Do you want that?
13: Yep.
8: There's one. There's white one and a blue.

0: black one.
1: Oh, I'd love it. Thank you.
0: Well, which one do you want? The white, but that's the medium size one.
1: And that's for you.
0: Yeah, what do they got for the XXL? What are they?
1: Oh, you're going to take offense
0: at
1: the
0: gifts? What's Kylie think? I don't want Kylie thinking I'm a big fat so.
1: I don't think she's been in the dispatch.
0: Kylie was putting these out. Is that what she thinks I am? Can we just address this? Kylie.
1: Tell her your size. Tell her your size.
0: At best. I could squeeze into a medium.
1: Well, you have this one then. You have this one.
0: Well, it'll be too tall. Then I'll look like, you know.
1: And Kylie wouldn't like the look of you with your bosoms out. Thank you very much.
0: Thank you. Thank,
1: thank you, Kylie. I know you went to the post office and put it in the mail for us.
0: You know, speaking of gifts, my wife said my wife's birthday is coming up on Sunday.
1: I think someone's going to be getting an XXL T-shirt.
0: I just want to run something past you
1: okay,
0: that she sent
1: I'm good
0: to
1: with
0: me.
1: Prezzies.
0: Instagram makes its return as well. That's on its way. It's Jonesy and Amanda driving you home for Jam Nation.

0: Hello there, it's Jonesy Demanda driving you home this Tuesday afternoon, the Tuesday, the 6th of October. That means on Sunday, the 11th of October, I have only five days to get a present for my wife.
1: You know, it might surprise you to hear that her birthday is the same date every year.
0: I know, but you have no one to blame but yourself. We have been married for some time now, 35 years, and it gets harder and harder to buy for my wife. And my mother-in-law, Maeve, she said this about my wife, Helen. Helen knows what she doesn't like.
1: Right.
0: And over the years,
1: were you on that list?
0: I've bought many, many gifts and many expensive gifts. And there was a time there, a rich period of where I would just go to the jewellery guy.
1: Yeah.
0: And Emilio, his name was, a lovely fella. And I'd say, what will my wife like? And he'd go, she'd love this.
1: Well, that's perfect.
0: And it was so good. And we had that for years. But then one year I bought her the same set of earrings that I'd bought the year before. And he didn't even recognise. And I said, and she said, I've already got these earrings. So I said to her, it's your birthday on Sunday. What would you like for
1: jewelry?
0: Your birthday? She doesn't want jewels. I said, do you want some more jewels? No, doesn't want jewels. She doesn't like practical things. You remember the
1: hose reel incident?
0: The hosing incident.
1: That was Mother's Day. You bought her a hose reel.
0: Because I saw her in the garden struggling with the hose. Mm-hmm. And I went, and she loves hosing in the garden.
1: She loves gardening.
0: And so I said, you know what? And I got her one of those get out of town retractable hose.
1: The problem
0: reels.
1: Was she got out of town.
0: And what did she say to you?
1: She said, I haven't had a Mother's Day.
0: She's not my mother. Like, I get nothing for Father's Day from her. Mm. So anyway, so now I don't know what to do.
1: So has she given you any hints?
0: No, she just said, okay, this is the hint. I like nice things.
1: But she doesn't want jewellery.
0: Yeah, what the hell is nice things?
1: Does she want flowers? I love flowers.
0: Who wants flowers?
1: How about once a month, a huge, beautiful bunch of flowers arrive.
0: Well, that sounds expensive.
1: Yeah. Well, remember that time I arranged for you to for beer to be delivered once a month?
0: That was great.
1: Yeah, well, flowers might be a nice thing.
0: And then the guy kept dropping them off once a month and he started getting too chatty.
1: Oh.
0: Was that part of the deal?
1: No. Your wife insisted. So how, not flowers every
0: month?
1: She
0: likes nice things. That's all she said.
1: Well, so flowers are nice things. How she likes reading, I know that. She likes gardening.
0: I just gave her Leon Moriarty's new book, Big Little Truths, the sequel to that. That's
1: I happen to know you got that from the office here.
0: Well, yeah, I've already read it. I read it while I was on holidays.
1: Had a coffee stain.
0: But it was a very good read.
1: Well, what are you going to get? So she doesn't want jewellery.
0: No.
1: You're saying
0: she doesn't want practical things.
1: You're saying she doesn't want flowers because you can't be bothered.
0: No, I just, you know, flowers. What's with women and flowers?
1: Well, they like them. That's the point. It's her birthday, not yours.
0: Okay, so
1: it's like
0: she
1: her
0: like
1: saying,
0: that?
1: Oh, men and beer. What's that about?
0: Men like beer.
1: Yeah, and women
0: beer.
1: Like flowers.
0: Okay. Well, you know what? Maybe I should leave it up to ChatGPT. Maybe I should. Gemini Rye.
2: Yeah.
0: Why don't I get you to, because you're good with ChatGPT.
1: What information would you give ChatGPT?
0: So wife of 35 years. Write this down, Ryan.
2: Okay, yeah.
0: Wife of 35 years. Yeah. She doesn't want any more jewelry. She doesn't want anything practical.
1: But she likes nice things.
0: But she likes nice things.
2: Okay.
1: What's it giving you?
0: Well, no, we'll take a break. We'll come back.
1: Take a break.
0: With the results and we'll see how it goes.
1: All right.
0: That's coming up. It's Jonesy Demanda driving you home for Jam Nation.
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13: 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Oh, perfect. More time for our nonsense.
14: Jonesy and Amanda.

0: Good afternoon to you. It's Jonesy and Amanda driving you home. Today is Tuesday, the 6th of October. My wife's birthday is on Sunday, the 11th of October.
1: And you've left it this late to say, what should I get her?
0: No, it's not this late. I've been agonizing about this for some time. And what I wanted to do was get her something she would like. I would like her...
1: Yeah, people like that as a gift.
0: Yeah, and...
1: You make it sound like that's a unique proposition.
0: Helen's own mother said to me, Helen knows what she doesn't like.
1: How did she feel about a voucher to splurge at a spa or something?
0: I got her that last year. I got her this place where they put goop on your face.
1: Yeah.
0: It was funny. It was in one of those places where they build those, you know, burn those candles.
1: Yeah, lovely.
0: And anyway, I pulled out the front of the place. It's upstairs. And I'm on my Harley and it's like, bat, bat, bat, bat, bat, bat, bat. And it backfires. And then I'm down the bottom. And I said, do you know where this place is? And the guy goes, yeah, mate, it's up the stairs. And I said, this is a real bugger to find. He goes, yeah, mate, it's behind the bookshop. Go up here. So I'm clomping up the stairs, clomp, clomp, clomp, clomp, clomp. And then I walk in and it's just all of these like 30-something year old
1: women. Trying to relax.
0: Trying to relax. And it's like, I said, I'm here for my wife. And they said, yes, we thought you might have been. Mm-hmm. So.
1: She had a clothing voucher, a handbag voucher.
0: Yeah, I once bought her some clothes.
1: And?
0: It never works. No man has never successfully bought clothes for their
1: That's
0: wife.
1: Probably true.
0: Unless you're a weedo, like in Pretty Woman.
1: Or those men that sit there and watch their wives try on clothes and have opinions about it. What an ick.
0: That's such an ick. So what I've got it down to, your idea of flowers of
1: the month. Every month she gets a beautiful bunch of flowers.
0: Oh, you know what? I kind of like that.
1: And some chocks.
0: Okay.
1: Not made of money. Right. Flowers and chocks.
0: Contrary to what you think. I just feel with flowers, they don't last long. That's all.
1: That's why you get a different bunch every month.
0: So I said to Gem Y Rye, ChatGPT, you seem to use that a lot for your job around here.
2: Yeah.
0: So wife of 35 years.
2: Yes.
0: She doesn't want any more jewelry. Mm-hmm. She doesn't want anything practical.
1: No, she wants something nice. That's what you have fed into ChatGPT.
0: Yes. She just says, I like nice things.
1: And so what response have you got?
2: Well, I've got some very nice things ideas. How about this? Rent a super yacht for a week around the Amalfi Coast.
1: What? Did it actually say that?
2: Yes. Yeah. Greek islands, French Riviera. It's thrown in there. Or the Whitsundays. Jonesy?
0: What's the price on that?
2: Oh, I don't know. Probably a lot.
1: What else? What else?
2: Okay, you could fly her private to Paris.
0: Okay, well, the city of love.
1: Did you mention that this is Jonesy, who's notoriously tight?
2: I'm not notoriously tight, but... Okay, what about this? Give her a serious piece of art. You went to art school?
1: No, don't. You're not painting it. You're not doing it.
0: I could give it a go.
2: What about that photo where you're all naked and you got the big hand over you, over the area?
0: Ryan, you're absolutely no.
1: Oh, no, okay. No.
0: I should have put a. Well, what do you think is a good denomination amount?
1: Well, you tell me. What would you spend? Say $2,000.
0: No,
1: I said it to elicit that response from you. How much would you
0: spend? I think what we usually spend is about no more than $700.
1: $700. That's a lot.
0: Is it? Is that too much?
1: No, not too much. It's a very good. Well, wow, that's a big amount.
0: Okay.
1: Well, that is a big amount.
0: No, well, it's because he lives.
1: $7. No.
0: No, so that'll be, okay, what about $300? Okay. $300. $300.
2: Yeah, I'll put this in.
0: Yep, personally. $300.
1: And I'll go, oh, that's right, this is Jones.
2: Cheapskate.
0: Okay, you don't need to.
1: What's it telling you?
0: Editorialize, right?
2: Loading. saying charter a Gulfstream. No, cheapskate.
1: Did you put an extra zero in?
2: Yeah, I think I did.
0: $300.
2: $300 max.
0: Okay.
2: Okay, here we go.
1: What have we got?
2: Okay, luxury lingerie.
1: Oh, yuck.
2: Couples massage.
1: Oh, yuck.
0: No, we tried all that.
1: Have you done all that?
0: Oh, that like, yeah, we've been married for 35 years.
1: Did
0: like
1: you
0: Highlander.
1: Do the massage? Oh, that's mank. Oh, that's... I don't hear any
0: Ryan,
1: of this.
0: Put your...
1: What else? What else?
0: Okay, I think I might go with a flame. No, that's enough.
2: Design a candle.
1: Design a candle.
2: No, design a candle, not make your own.
1: Oh, right. Yeah. I design a candle.
0: I've
1: right.
0: got some earwax.
1: It's Gwyneth Paltrow's suggestion.
0: Thank you, Ryan.
1: Thank you, Ryan.
0: Amanda.
1: This has been highly uncomfortable.
0: Instagram is here. Would you like to play $2,000? You'd get
1: a
0: nice
1: gift. What a surprise. Brendan Jones has won.
0: Hello? Got to buy a gift for my wife. It's Jonesy and Amanda driving you home for Jam Nation.
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0: No looking back here, 10 questions, 60 seconds on the clock. You can pass if you don't know an answer. We'll come back to that question if time permits. Get all the questions right, $1,000.
4: You can make it $2,000. 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
0: Michelle is in Linfield.
4: Hello, Michelle.
5: Hello.
4: Hello. Hello. Are you feeling fruity and confident today?
5: Oh, yeah, I'm excited.
4: Oh, good. That's the best place to be.
0: That's a big part of it, Michelle.
4: All right, Michelle, we've got 10 questions. We've got 60 seconds. Do say pass if you're not sure because we might have time to come back, okay?
5: Okay.
4: All right, Michelle, here we go. Here comes question number one. What's the third letter of our alphabet?
5: C.
4: Question two. The movie Happy Feet features which animal?
5: Penguin.
4: Question three, what's the chocolate company that has the initials DL?
5: A pass.
4: Question four, what genre of music did Taylor Swift start in?
5: Country.
4: Question five, what fast food chain's mascot is a clown?
5: McDonald's.
4: Question six, if you're born on Christmas Day, what's your star sign?
5: Oh, Capricorn?
4: Question seven, the primary colours are red, yellow and what?
5: Green.
0: Oh, that's a secondary.
4: It's blue.
5: Oh, it's blue. Oh, never mind.
4: And I reckon you'd know this if you had a bit more time to think about it. DL, what chocolate company has those initials?
5: DL? Mm. I don't know.
4: It's Daryl.
0: Used to make the big,
4: Daryl Lee.
0: The big freckle egg at Easter time.
5: Oh, I love the licorice. There you go. Never mind.
4: Oh, plops.
0: Michelle. Oh,
4: Michelle, thank you for playing.
5: Thanks for having me.
0: Well, thank you for being and bringing the enthusiasm, Michelle.
4: Yeah.
0: It'll be back again tomorrow if you'd like to play jonesydemander.com.au. It's Jonesy Demander driving you home for Jam Nation.

0: Hello there, it's Jonesy and Amanda driving you home this Tuesday afternoon. And it's nice to be back at the old Fun Factory.
1: And I have received some very heartwarming and emotional gifts regarding Minnie. And I've been okay. It's been 3 weeks since
0: we lost
1: Minnie.
0: As soon as you talk about
1: Minnie,
0: it, you start crying.
1: Oh, not always. That's the thing. It is like a wave. You stick your head up occasionally and you're okay, and then the next minute you're not. But can I say thank you? Marianne did an incredible painting of Minnie, which I've got at home. Muster Dogs, my favourite television show, have sent me a little border collie in memory of Minnie.
0: That looks exactly like Minnie.
1: Doesn't it just?
0: Is that just coincidence or?
1: No, often the Muster Dogs are border collies, but they've sent in memory of Minnie.
0: Yeah, nice.
1: Beautiful. And this woman, she's incredible. Her name is Lola Bird and she does miniatures. She's done one of Minnie for me.
0: Oh.
1: I'm very grateful.
0: Wow,
1: thank you.
0: Give me a look at that. That is amazing.
1: Isn't it beautiful?
0: Did she sculpt that?
1: Yes, she did.
0: It looks like one of those little miniature soldiers that you see those dudes make.
1: It's a little mini.
0: Or you see on Royal Dalton.
1: Yeah. Thank you so much. And so many people have reached out. And it is, you know, I got an email from a man called Alan and I really relate to this. He said, why it hurts so much is that your regular brain knows they're no longer here.
0: Mm-hmm.
1: But it's another part of your brain that works on pattern and repetition and that you expect to see them when you turn the corner when they, you know, where their little bed used to be or their bowls used to be. And it's that clash of those two parts of your brain that's the most piercing part of grief. You can't believe that they're not there.
0: Mm.
1: And then gradually you get used to the new reality. And you think you're going okay and then bam. And my bam was just a few days ago when we got Minnie's remains back.
0: Oh.
1: And I've arranged to have her in two little stones, one for our home and in the garden.
0: Yep.
1: And one for our place on the south coast where she loved it and I loved taking her there. But it's interesting that Harley just lost it.
0: Of course.
1: And I've seen this man and all the stuff he's gone through in his life and his recent medical stuff, I've only seen him cry maybe three times his whole life. And he just lost it. And we both sobbed. I said to him yesterday, are you feeling better from your big cry? And he said, he just can't stop. And I feel a bit the same. But I think Minnie's death opened our heart, opened our grief for a whole lot of stuff. Because there's a whole lot of stuff that's really hard to put your finger on for our sons as well about what Harley's going through. It's been 8 years, so it's hard and it's slow and it's frustrating and it's piercing. But Minnie's grief was so pure, we could all grieve that and it's just allowed all of us to, it's like opening a vent everything.
0: Would you say it's like a pressure valve?
1: Yeah, and it's interesting that I've been seeing a lot of stuff on socials about people who own elderly dogs and there's an exhaustion that comes with us when you're watching your dog and every day thinking, how are they today? What can I do to ease their pain? How is this going for them? And on the very last day where I felt that Minnie looked at me saying, it has to be today, I kind of thought, okay, and I just let her be. And the weight lifted off my shoulders as well because it had been resolved.
0: Mm.
1: That anxiety leading up for when you've got an elderly dog is exhausting. So many people are going through all of this, which is why so many people have reached out about Minnie. Because it's such a shared grief and an exhaustion for all of us.
0: And it is a wave.
1: It is a wave. And one minute you're fine and the next minute inexplicably. And I felt it when I left her little stone behind on the south coast. I was there over the holidays. I thought, I'm leaving her behind. And on the way down, I thought, she's normally sitting on the back seat. Instead, she's remains in the boot. How did this happen?
0: You didn't think about putting her on the back seat?
1: Oh, you know, I did. And I also thought about taking her down and sitting on the grass with her when I in the south coast. But then when I left, I thought I'm leaving her behind, which is stupid.
0: No, it's not.
1: They're ashes.
0: But you've got some of her here as well?
1: I've got some of it here.
0: So that's good.
1: I know, but I know it's also, it's not her.
0: I know.
1: I know that. But
0: you've just got to go
1: I'm
0: with it.
1: I'm riding the wave.
0: But thank you to all the people that reached out. Thank you to the people that sent stuff in.
1: Oh, and just thank you so much.
0: That sharing, is such a.
1: And people sharing their own stories and of their own grief.
0: And you're going through this yourself with your dog. There's no shame in this.
1: No, but what I've loved is so many other people have said, I know exactly how you feel.
0: Exactly. We're all in the same boat. So thank you for all your gifts.
1: Yeah.
0: Except for Kylie for sending me that ginormous T-shirt. It's way too big for the footy. Look at it. Look how
1: you
0: big
1: did
0: it
1: look
0: is.
1: Like Herman Munster in it.
2: Righto, you
1: Kylie
2: two.
1: Sees you.
2: That's enough.
1: Well, we will be back again tomorrow.
0: JonesyAndAmanda.com.au if you want to register so we get you to play tomorrow to be in our hot lap, fast lap.
1: You'll be off to the Grand Prix.
0: We'll catch you then.
1: See you then.
0: Good day to you.
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9: Checking those tides first. Our low tide of 3 metres will be at 10:20 a.m. and then we'll have a high tide of 5.6 metres at 4 p.m. this afternoon. The weather forecast for your day today is partly cloudy with light winds throughout the day. Also a chance of showers in Katherine, tops of 33 in the city, tops of 37 in the rural area, tops of 39 in Katherine, and the temps across the top end. Right now, currently in Darwin, it is 25. In the rural area, it's 24. And in Katherine, it's 26.
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9: Oh, good morning, early birds. I am back. I am back up early with you all. Very excited for it as well. Dan, of course, is off again. He's gallivanting around the nation, the globe, if you will, but he is heading down to Melbourne for PAX, which I don't know what it is, to be honest. It's a gaming convention, I'm pretty sure. But very exciting for him and his partner to have some time away together. As we know, she didn't go to America with him. But let's talk about King of the Ring coming up this Friday, it is. after a little bit of Daft Punk, Get Lucky. I feel like this is a perfect song to start us off, early birds. For your Wednesday, your hump day, get up and about. You with me on Mix 949. You got Duffy. Morning.

0: Ellie Birds, you got Duffy here. We're about 15 minutes away from 6 a.m. Hope you liked a little bit of Queen and myself singing at the end there. Freddie and I, we go way back, you know. But we're doing it for Harvey Norman this morning. And if you're looking for something to do this weekend, King of the Ring for 2026 is back. And it is on Friday night. They're doing their weigh-ins, the official weigh-ins tomorrow, I believe. You can jump on King of the Ring Facebook page. They've got all the information there that you need. But you could also jump on their website as well. So King of the Ring, if you don't know what it is Darwin's longest running fight night, and it returns this Friday at the Territory Netball Stadium in Morara. Now, you might think, Netball Stadium? They deck this joint out. They make it incredible to be able to watch this fight night. It's presented by Performance Gym Darwin, and it features fighters from across Australia and even sometimes overseas competing in a full night of sanctioned bouts. And previously, it has been featured on Fox Sports. I would go and check it out right now. Doors open at 6:30 p.m. All of the fights start an hour after that as well. Go and get your tickets. It's very exciting. I am definitely going to be there. Mix is sponsoring that one this year as well. Oh God, fight night, let's go, baby.
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0: You've got Duffy on the Early Birds. We're 4 minutes away from 6 a.m. Doing it for Harvey Norman. And now let me tell you, team, there's been a few crocs around, hasn't there? So Wangy Falls has actually just closed after following the sighting of a croc in the plunge pool. So that's good, because we know that Wangy, a few months ago, someone actually got hurt there. But there's been a lot of crocs in the harbour as well. Apparently they've pulled out about 5 in the last month or so, last couple of months. So keep croc-wise out there. Be croc-wise non-stop, okay? Also, feel free to give me a buzz any time and get this number saved in your phone, because this show is going to be massive. We've got so many giveaways. 89411049. Call me now. Call me later. Call me never. Hey, we've got news and weather up next, and then we'll be looking at some Greedy's tickets.
1: 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DJ Jackie J and Captain Kirk will be spinning wall-to-wall 80s anthems, keeping the dance floor totally tubular all night long. 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
10: Good morning, Tani Maxwell with your local news update. A beloved father of two has been identified as the Australian Army soldier who was killed during a training exercise in the NT. The Australian Defence Force confirmed 28-year-old Corporal Brendan Hannam died as a result of a single vehicle rollover on Monday at the Mount Bundy training area about 120 k's from Darwin. Five other soldiers were also injured, with two remaining in a stable condition at Royal Darwin Hospital and the other soldiers being monitored at the Robertson Barracks Hospital ward. Corporal Hannam is described as a much-beloved junior leader who would give the shirt off his back for anybody, and he'll most be remembered for the love and support he had for his partner and kids. In other news, children being relocated from Darwin's YISA facility will be enrolled in schools near their new accommodation in Bachelor. The facility is just 4 days away from closing, with 123 people, including 50 children, set to move to the Northern Territory Respite and Recovery Facility. Children and Families Minister Robin Carl says they'll continue working to move residents into long-term housing.
11: Discussions with the Department of Education. Yes, they will be attending school. So for the adults, the work will continue to be done to actually see what their long-term need is. Some of them are already in discussions for long-term accommodation, so it's just that that hasn't been finalised prior to the date by which we have to vacate the premises.
10: And the United Workers Union is opposing a proposal to arm territory paramedics with OC spray amid rising assaults on frontline crews. The idea was first raised by NT Lands Planning and Environment Minister Josh Burgoyne as a way to combat violence against paramedics. But Union Secretary Erin Early says AMBOs have serious concerns about whether OC spray would actually make them safer.
12: Well, they're quite alarmed at the moment. They're very concerned that this actually could come into their workplace. They don't want to be armed with OC spray and even body-worn cameras. And I think their biggest question is whether OC sprays and the body-worn cameras actually make them safer.
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10: Hi, I'm Fiona.

0: Humphrey. Five soldiers remain in hospital this morning after a fatal training exercise in the Northern Territory. A military vehicle rolled on Monday at Mount Bundy around 100 k's southeast of Darwin. 28-year-old Corporal Brendan Hannam lost his life. There's been a huge spike in the number of complaints about alleged unconscionable conduct by Australia's telcos, with a 155% surge in the past year. Almost 7 in 10 of those have been linked to Optus. Thousands of planned aged care beds have been cancelled or postponed amid a federal funding stoush. The Australian reports more than 3,600 beds are at risk after the Albanese government's funding increase for the sector fell short of wage rises and inflation. It comes as thousands of older people remain in public hospitals nationwide with no aged care bed to go to. And Powderfinger is fueling speculation of a possible reunion. Cryptic billboards have been spotted across major cities nearly 16 years on from the band's split. In sport, Kalyn Ponga's free to play for the Kiwis in the upcoming Rugby League World Cup. The Knights skipper taking an early guilty plea over a high shot on Roosters lock Victor Radley in Sunday's grand final to avoid suspension. New Zealand coach Stacey Jones confident they have the squad to go all the way in the tournament.
1: Really happy with what we got, the balance of the squad, the new guys coming in, really happy with it.
0: And the Matildas will take on Colombia in an international friendly in Geelong on December 2. The first leg of the Colombia series will be played in Canberra. That's the latest news and sport.
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3: 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Roadworks are continuing off the Stuart Highway Lagoon Road, Berrima Road between the Wade Bridge and Northern Cement, at Wishart Road between Kirkland Road and Hastings Deering as well. 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
5: Checking those tides first, our low tide of 3 metres at 10:20 a.m. and then we'll have a high tide of 5.6 metres at 4 p.m. this afternoon. Weather forecast for your day today is partly cloudy with light winds throughout the day. There is a chance of showers in Katherine as well. Tops of 33 in the city, tops of 37 in the rural area, tops of 39 in Katherine. And the temps across the top end right now, currently in Darwin, it is 24. In Humpty Doo, it's 23, and in Katherine, 25.
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5: Hey, Early Birds, it's 6 minutes past six. You've got Duffy here. Dan is, of course, away for a little bit longer. He was back, now he's gone, and it's absolutely crazy. There is some big news coming out at the moment. There have been six arrested after a Melbourne pursuit on a freeway. There is lots and lots of imagery. You could probably jump online and check it out. Seems very intense. But before then, what's going on? Channel 10 and regional towns. It's not possible. Why are we not caring about our gorgeous regional towns and sending them backwards? I want to have a chat about that one up next. And then we've got to talk about the Luxor Festival. So I ran into some issues, but right now, Mike and the Mechanics with Duffy on the Early Birds.

6 on your Wednesday. You've got Duffy here, early birds. Hope you're doing well. I don't understand what is going on with our gorgeous regional towns. Thousands of viewers in regional South Australia and New South Wales will lose access to Channel 10, 10 Comedy and 10 Drama from October 9th, so Friday, after the broadcaster Win ended its agreement with Paramount. Okay, so a little bit meh, background stuff, but why are we going backwards? I do not understand. Our regional towns should be going forward. I grew up in a small regional town in Victoria. We didn't have much growing up. We had potatoes and asparagus and a few cows as well. Then we had some good beef out there. But alas, the town was going up. We were so excited when we got a supermarket. We were so excited when we got a Subway. Now towns are going backwards and losing stations, losing TV channels as well. I just don't get it. And I would love for you to call me on 8941 1049. How do you feel about the challenges that regional areas are facing at the moment? Is it just part and parcel of it? Or is it really not ideal for these regional towns going backwards? Give me a buzz on 8941 1049. During a bit of Ella Langley, I'll turn it up for you, choosing Texas. Maybe I'll flick you a double pass to the Gradies as well.

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1: What you're saying is $3 million has been spent on the infrastructure at Bachelor, but then when it comes to the operating costs, what are they going to be out there? Because presumably it's going to be a little bit different in terms of that service delivery, given the fact that I'm sure that there may need to be buses provided, there may need to be other services provided out there, but also I'm assuming there may need to be additional services placed out in Bachelor to support people.
2: The budget for that service is $6 million and it will operate within that budget.
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12: Real people, real laughs, real Darwin.

You're on the Early Birds with Duffy. Dan is away, of course. It is 20 minutes past 6 a.m. Doing it for Harvey Norman. But give me a buzz. Let me know how the roads are out there. 8941 1049. It's quite overcast in the city right now, but that doesn't stop our beautiful businesses cooking up some gorgeous Luxes or Luxa-inspired dishes this October. That is right, the Darwin International Luxa Festival is happening right now. And yesterday, I went to the Cliffside Grocers in Nightcliffe. Oh my lordy. When I say this was the most delicious Luxa Toasty I've ever looked at, touched, tasted, smelt, I'm telling you, you need to go and get your hands on that. They actually sell out of this one because it is so bloody popular. I'm actually going to get Tani in from the newsroom. She has gone off about that one online. So let's see what she thinks after a little bit of Belinda Carr.

0: You're on the Early Birds with Duffy and Tani at the moment, our local news journalist. How are you going, gal?
1: Good. Good morning, everyone.
0: Now, I brought you in to talk about the Darwin International Luxor Festival because we went on a hunt yesterday
1: morning, didn't we? We did. We went on a bit of a wild goose chase, but it was all worth it.
0: Well, one great thing about having a journo as a friend is you're really good at research.
1: Yes. I have had my eye on Cliffside Grocer's Luxor Toastie for so long. So when you said you wanted it in the morning, I was like, we're going. As soon as we're off air, we're going to go and get it. And that's what we did. So,
0: And tell me though, we did get there quite. We got there early, like pretty much straight after the show.
1: Yes.
0: And what happened, my girl?
1: It was all the toasties were sold out. So that was we literally got there. We were like, no. And I think the man behind the register, he was like, you guys came in like a storm.
0: I know we did. I fell on the ground when I found out that was sold out. I was devastated.
1: Yeah, but we did go back to get it because they stocked more. They were making
0: just
1: more
0: that afternoon.
1: Arbor. Yeah, and it is delectable. Everyone needs to go and taste it. Like, I could not recommend enough.
0: It is. And yeah. Sean, the owner, manager, bar staff, all-rounder, he literally said that they've been so surprised with how big this toastie's gone. He's not surprised because he knows it tastes incredibly.
1: Mm-hmm.
0: But the amount of people going and getting this, so get in early.
1: Yep, get in
0: early.
1: They'll
0: start stocking more. That'll be fine.
1: Yeah, you won't run out, no.
0: No, they will literally be so fine. But hey, Early Birds, our Grady's party is coming up the 23rd of October. That is a Friday night, and I'm going to give you the chance to win some tickets after your news and weather.
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12: Good morning, Tani Maxwell with your local news update. A planned protest will be held outside of Australia's largest homelessness conference in Darwin today, with demonstrators calling for the town's largest homeless shelter to remain open. The conference is being held in the territory for the first time for the next 2 days and brings national homelessness experts together to discuss what works in tackling the crisis. The territory has more than 13,000 people experiencing homelessness on any given night, with about 87% being Aboriginal Territorians. Protesters will rally outside the conference today, demanding a solution that keeps YISA operating in Darwin. In other news, the United Workers Union is calling for more investment in prevention and frontline resources instead of arming paramedics with OC spray. The proposal was floated by Minister Josh Burgoyne following concerns about increasing violence against paramedics across the territory. The union says assaults on ambos are becoming normalised, with Secretary Erina Early calling for greater investment in prevention, early intervention and frontline resources.
13: We want better coordination with police, stronger community engagement, targeted support in high-risk areas, appropriate staffing levels, also some real consequences for assault on paramedics. And they believe that will have a greater impact than simply giving paramedics more equipment like OC sprays or body cameras.
12: The Pint Sporting and Social Club is set to reopen under new management after closing its doors earlier this year. The establishment was forced to accept voluntary liquidation and closed in April after it was previously placed into voluntary administration in July of 2023, when it was to be almost $1 million in debt. But the club has this week announced legal documents have been signed, allowing Kazaley's Palmerston Club to take control of the Morara-based association. The club says its name will remain, with the Kazaley's team working to bring new life to the venue. It says the doors are expected to reopen within the next few weeks, with former members encouraged to return. And Darwin's Lord Mayor is defending an international trade mission despite the total cost of the trip still being unknown. Lord Mayor Peter Starrs will lead four council representatives to Guangzhou and Ho Chi Minh City in December. He says the trip will open doors for the territory.
14: I understand that not everyone's going to be happy with that, but if you talk to a majority of people, they want economic activity in Darwin. Lord Mayors can actually open doors. That's why you go and do these things. We have sister city relationships that we need to maintain. It's about opening doors for businesses, for people in tourism, air travel. I know that the Northern Territory government does a lot of that.
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17: Hi, I'm Phoebe Humphrey. The government has panned the opposition's migration policy that would lower net migration to just 100,000 for its first 2 years. Housing Minister Claire O'Neill has told Seven it would tank the economy.
18: The proposal is to take hundreds of thousands of workers out of Australia's economy and for that to have no impacts. That is a ridiculous fantasy.
17: Israel's ambassador to Australia has joined the condemnation of the pro-Palestinian vigils that have been planned across the country today on the third anniversary of the October 7 attacks. It's been revealed the US sent undercover agents to breach Australian defence bases with our security measures failing several times. News Corp reports the Pentagon and US Department of War used covert tactics to test security measures as part of the AUKUS deal. And more than 30 major health groups have joined forces to warn plans to slash tobacco taxes could hand organised crime and big tobacco even more influence. The coalition of medical experts say cheaper cigarettes will lead to more smoking and more deaths. In sport, a blow for the Aussie cricketers ahead of Friday's opening test against South Africa, with Cam Green ruled out of the match due to an abdominal strain. Coach Andrew McDonald says while he'll be missed, another all-rounder will be able to step up.
19: The flexibility of what he gives us in terms of with ball was something we're looking forward to, but by Webster can arguably do a similar role with Caldwell.
17: And Novak Djokovic has taken out the final of the China Open after Australia's Alex de Minaur was forced to retire hurt. The Demons suffered a groin issue. That's the latest news and sport.
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20: 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Roadworks are continuing today on the Stuart Highway, Lagoon Road, Berrimba Road between the Wade Bridge and Northern Cement, and Wishart Road between Kirkland Road and Hastings Deering as well. 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
0: Checking those tides first. Our low tide of 3 metres is at 10:20 a.m. and then we're looking at a high tide at 4 p.m. this afternoon of 5.6 metres. The weather forecast for your day today is partly cloudy with light winds. There is a chance of showers in Katherine as well throughout the day. Tops of 33 in the city, tops of 37 in the rural area, tops of 39 in Katherine, but the temps across the top end right now is 24 in Darwin, 23 in the rural area and 25 in Katherine.
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0: Morning, Early Birds. You've got Duffy here. Dan is, of course, away. It is 6:37 at the moment, and we've got a massive rest of the show, which I'm very excited to bring you. I've got tickets to Shannon Knopf. I've got tickets to the Grady's party. I've got Honey, I Shrunk the Bills coming up as well. And best believe, I will not be in this studio alone for the rest of it. Call me. Text me, DM me, do whatever you need. But right now, turn this one up. It's One Republic. Happy Wednesday.

The lessons I've learned. 42 minutes past 6 a.m. You've got Duffy here on the Early Birds. I'm doing it for Harvey Norman. And I want to know, do you like Shannon Noel? Yay or nay? Because if you don't, I'm not really sure what you're doing. But he is touring and he's coming to the Top End. Of course, the Road in Front of Me tour is happening Friday, the 16th of October. And I have a double pass. So if you're looking for something to do next Friday, then make sure you call me right now, 8941 1049. And I'll give you a double pass to Shannon Noel in the Top End.

0: Early birds, do not miss out on Shannon Knoll tickets. You can get yours now from moshtix.com.au. He will be performing in the Top Band on Friday, the 16th of October, the Road in Front of Me tour. And on 8941 1049, I've got a recovering from a bit of sickness Janice on the line. How are you going, gal?
1: We're really good.
0: That is good.
1: It's better, so much better. I can only get better.
0: Oh, I'm glad. Now, Shannon Knoll, do you love him? Talk to me.
1: Oh, yeah, I do. I haven't heard much of him lately, but I, he was really good when he was in his, like, when he won the, he came second to Guy.
0: Yep, Australian
1: Sebastian.
0: Idol.
1: Yeah, that's
0: yep.
1: right, yeah.
0: Absolutely.
1: I thought, yeah, that was really good.
0: It was good. Well, you'll be excited to know that his the Road in Front of Me tour is actually celebrating the release of his first new album in 8 years. So,
1: well, that's why I haven't heard of him for a while.
0: Exactly right. He's been MIA. He's just been doing the classics for a little while, Janice. Well, I hope you enjoy. You've got a friend up from the UK, so enjoy your time off with her as well. Hopefully you can both go and enjoy Knowlesy together.
1: Excellent. Thank you very much.
0: No worries. Early bird, stick around because we've got plenty more to give away. We're talking Grady's. We're talking Knowlesy tickets tomorrow too and Honey, I Shrunk the Bills.
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0: 5 minutes to 7 a.m. Hey, early birds, you've got Duffy with you doing it for Harvey Norman. And what is this? Melbourne has been crowned world's friendliest city as Sydney drops off to 10. Wonderful people, apparently, in Melbourne. Now, I am from Victoria, and I beg to differ. I think the top end should have this title, crowned being the friendliest city. Melbourne has been crowned the world's friendliest city, beating places such as Seoul, Amsterdam, and Lisbon as well. But Reader's Choice Awards receive actually close to about 300,000 responses from people who share their travel experiences. And the Victorian city was found to be the nicest and have the nicest residents as well. Interesting, to say the least, because I think within Australia, we would say that Melburnians maybe down there aren't the friendliest people, and we're a bit more friendly up here, a bit more laid back, a bit more chill. But from across the world, those 300,000 entries have said that Melbourne City are very friendly. I don't know. Let me know what you think. 8941 1049. We've got a big rest of the show coming up before Wolfie jumps in at 9 a.m. But let me tell you, find my Geely. I'm going to give you a little clue. Lukey is out in the Roadrunner, which is the Geely, at 7:30 a.m. And if you want to spot him and have the chance to get $1,000 off your fuel, then you need to know the clue is your entrance to shopping in Palmy. You heard it here first. Your entrance to shopping in Palmy. And then we've got our 7 a.m. news flash after some local news and weather with our girl Tani.
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8: Good morning, Tani Maxwell with your local news update. The identity of the Australian Army soldier who was killed during a training exercise in the NT has been revealed. 28-year-old Corporal Brendan Hannam was a passenger in a troop-carrying vehicle during an exercise training at Mount Bundy on Monday when he was killed in a single-vehicle rollover, which also left five other soldiers injured. Two of those soldiers remain in a stable condition at Royal Darwin Hospital. The Australian Defence Force says he was a beloved junior leader who had aspirations to become a medical technician. Corporal Hannam is survived by his partner and two young children and will be most remembered for the love that he had for his family. In other news, the Minister for Children and Families is reassuring bachelor residents there'll be no issues following the arrival of people being relocated from Yissa. Darwin's largest short-stay accommodation centre, the Yissa facility in Morara, is due to close in 4 days, with 123 residents set to move to the Northern Territory Respite and Recovery Facility in Bachelor, about 100 k's from Darwin. The move has raised concerns in the bachelor community, with residents saying they weren't consulted and questioning whether there'll be enough police resources to deal with potential antisocial behaviour. But Minister Robin Carl says she's confident the transition will be smooth and the community has nothing to be concerned about.
9: If it becomes an issue, I will absolutely work with the Minister for Police to ensure that resources are there. But I really don't believe it's an issue. I think that people are going to find that these people who come into the community are going to be great neighbours and the service will be run very well.
8: And the cost of a planned Darwin Council trade mission to China and Vietnam is yet to be revealed. Four council members will join Lord Mayor Peter Stiles on the December trip, which will focus on trade, investment, tourism and education opportunities. Mr. Stiles says the mission will help build valuable relationships with international governments, businesses and investors.
10: We want people to know that we exist and we've got to have relationships with people over there. 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I mean, it's just a basic thing about international relationships.
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11: Hi, I'm Phoebe Humphrey. Vigils are getting underway around the country today, marking 3 years since the Hamas October 7 attack.

0: attacks on Israel. It includes one at Bondi, where crowds have gathered this morning.
1: The mood is somber and reflective. It's a day when we pause and remember the horrors of that day.
0: Alex Rivchin from the Executive Council of Australian Jewry on Nine there. He's also condemned a number of pro-Palestine rallies being organised for today. Sam Wood has officially been terminated from his own company. 28 by Sam Wood says it has ended its commercial arrangements with the former Bachelor star and fitness guru after he was charged with domestic violence offences. The 46-year-old was arrested in Noosa on Saturday night and remains in custody. And ASOS shoppers have been hit with a hack alert. The online retailer's app sent customers a notification that it had been attacked, with basic personal information believed to have been accessed. ASOS has 17 million customers worldwide. In sport, Alex de Minaur has retired injured in the China Open final, handing the title over to Novak Djokovic. The Aussie needed an off-court medical timeout for what appeared to be a groin injury and returned with a heavily strapped thigh before soon admitting he couldn't carry on.
2: I want to say sorry to all the amazing fans. I wish I could have... I didn't want to finish like this.
0: And the AFL is reportedly set to move the grand final to a twilight start, with wheels in motion to have the 2028 blockbuster start at 5:15 Melbourne time. That's the latest news and sport.
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4: Accident breakdown free still. It's building though. McMinn Street to the City, Wilder Road at Bayview, the Stuart Highway, Berrima. Roadworks continuing today as well at Berrima Road between the Wade Bridge and Northern Cement. 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
6: Checking those tides first. Our low tide of 3 metres will be at 10:20 a.m. and then we'll have a high tide of 5.6 metres at 4 p.m. this afternoon. The weather forecast for today is partly cloudy with light winds throughout the day. There is a chance of showers in Katherine as well. Tops of 33 in the city today, tops of 37 in the rural area and tops of 39 in Katherine. Can you believe? Temps across the top end right now though, currently in Darwin. It is 25. In Humpty Doo, we're looking at 23, and in Katherine right now, it is also 25.
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6: Hey, Early Birds, you got Duffy here. Dan is away, of course. He has gone down to Melbourne, PAX, gaming convention. You can ask him about it. Slide in. I'm sure he'll keep us all updated on his socials while he's away. But we've got a massive rest of the show planned. I've got a Luxa charm and a free Luxa from Copy Stop to give away. That is before 8 o'clock, that'll be. But up next, our news flash. It is a huge one. I've got someone on the line and I need you to talk to them and hear about the amazing things going on in Victoria. For sport, for the NT. Woohoo! All right now though, it's Cream, Prince and the New Power Generation. Happy Wednesday, Early Birds. You got Duffy.

0: again, we know it sounds better when there's two people, but that's okay because I have Robbie Butcher, the assistant coach on the line of the NT Colts, the under 21s. How are you, Robbie?
1: I'm great. How are you, Duffy?
0: Yeah, good. Thank you. Did you like my newsflash?
1: Yeah, first time hearing that one, but I like it. I don't know how to go with two people. It might be a bit too much. So well, one's sounding all right for the minute.
0: There you go. Thank you so much, Robbie. Now, the reason I've got you on the line and as our newsflash today is because you are down in Victoria with the under 21 Colts team representing the territory at the national stage. What's going on?
1: Yeah, we're down here for the Australian Rugby Shield. It's the first time that they've introduced a Colts competition as part of that. All just trying to strengthen the pathways for junior footy and their transition into seniors.
0: Yeah, wow. Well, the first game of rugby union was played 50 years ago in the territory, which is pretty, pretty cool. What does it mean to see local players down in a national competition?
1: Yeah, it's amazing. I mean, I'm a local boy that comes through the system, and to have those opportunities and have them on show for the next generation coming through means a lot. Obviously, those guys and girls having a pathway and being able to see it where it is, that it makes it really easy for them to understand what they need to do to get where they need to go to or where they might want to go to.
0: Yeah.
1: But also, this is the first time that we've had a senior representative team, so an over-18s team, travel in over 5 years. So it's a great way to return the program. There's a strong group of under 21 lads that are kicking around in the territory, and particularly in the Darwin senior competition. So it's great for them to come down and group up as a young group and have that exposure.
0: And how is the team looking and feeling? Are they excited? I know the games kick off tomorrow, so you're going to do a training session today?
1: Yeah, we are about 20 odd minutes out from heading over to training. It's a nice crisp 10 degrees, but the boys are out, they've had breakfast, they're getting their strapping done at the minute, and they're all pretty chirpy. So I think that's the great thing about rugby trips, and particularly probably just sporting trips in general, that everyone's, you get on that plane, you get away from home, and just having a group together, the energy levels pick up tenfold.
0: Oh, well, it's so special. So well done to you and the whole NT Rugby Union up here as well, because like you said, getting a over or under 21 team, how many years was that until the last
1: year? Yeah, over 5 years at least. So COVID definitely put a halt on things, and it's been a bit of a struggle since. But, yeah, plenty of hard work done behind the scenes from the NTAU staff with Danila and Junior carrying a lot of the load there and doing the heavy lifting. But also support from Rugby Australia to help us get it up and running.
0: Just fantastic, Robbie. Well, good luck to you and the team as well. Best of luck while you're in Geelong too. So I don't even think I said that. You're in Geelong in the 10 degrees. You're going to do fantastic, and hopefully you can get up this weekend.
1: Thank you very much.
0: No worries. Have a good one. Early Birds, you can check out all of their progress on the Facebook page, or you can jump online for that one too. We'll share it on our socials. Right now, though, we've got Summer Night.

0: Hey, early birds. Don't forget, the school zones are back in place because school went back for term four just yesterday. But you've got Duffy here. Dan is away. It is about 17 minutes past seven at the moment. I have a free Luxa on offer. Enough said. Enough said. I've got a free Luxa from Copy Stop on offer, and I have a Luxa charm thanks to Hoskins Jewellers. They have teamed up this Luxa Festival for the entirety of October, and I've got one to give away, and one of each, I mean, as well. So give me a buzz on 8941 1049. I just want to know, where is your favourite Luxa from? 8941 1049.
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0: Term four has started and schools across the Northern Territory are back, which is now the perfect time to reset family routines and make school attendance a part of every single school day. Getting children back into regular bedtimes, preparing uniforms and lunches the night before, and arriving at school on time can make a big difference to a successful school term. 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But you do not need to worry, because school attendance officers work across the territory. They work with families to overcome barriers to attendance through practical advice, local solutions and tailored support. If you're finding it difficult to get your child to school, then you can contact the school attendance and engagement team on 1800 206 317 and help your child make the most of every opportunity by attending school every school day, because it all counts.
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0: Hey, early birds, you've got Duffy here. That was a little bit of beautiful trauma, but I'll tell you what doesn't give me trauma, Luxa dishes. Luxa across the board is my favourite time of the year, and Copy Stop and Hosking's Jewellers have teamed up to give us a Luxa charm and a free Luxa. And on 8941 1049, I've got Jo on the line to give me her best Luxa business, place, tip. What have you got for me, Jo?
1: I'm going to throw some controversy into the mix. A few years ago, I did the top 10 in the Luxa League for about 2 years in a row, so I think I've tried most of the Luxas in Darwin.
0: Ooh.
1: My top tip. Yeah, I was on the Hot 100 and ABC interviewing about all the Luxas I ate. But my top tip isn't actually in the Luxa League. My top tip is Fresh Point in Hibiscus Shops, little second shop on the left as you walk in. They do an amazing Luxa, but they never enter. They entered 1 year, and that was it. I think they got too busy and didn't want to do it again.
0: Really?
1: But if I was going Luxa League, if I'm going, who is actually in the Luxa League? I am a big Copy Stop fan. Copy Stop and McCann Stop are my favourites.
0: Yeah, I tell you, Copy Stop Luxa is just incredible. Jo, I cannot believe what you have just dropped on us.
1: I'm taking a break from competitive Luxa eating. I have relaxed a little over the last couple of years, but I hit it hard in 2023 and 2024.
0: Are you looking to get back into it anytime soon? Maybe next year?
1: No, I will eat Luxa this year, just not 3 or 4 times a day. That was a bit intense.
0: Yeah, can I be honest? How are the guts those years you were competing?
1: I had Luxa trauma. You just said there's no trauma with Luxa, but I had Luxa trauma after that.
0: Just a casual Luxa. I think that's a really good way to do it. Well, Jo, thank you so much for calling. You're going to get a free Luxa from Copy Stop, your favourite one, and a Luxa charm from Hosking's Jewellers, okay?
1: Amazing. Thank you.
0: No worries at all. Stay right there. I'll get some details from you shortly. But early birds, up after some news and weather from Tani, we are going to give away a double pass to our Grady's party.
2: 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Hey, we've lost our park.
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2: Hey there, Tani Maxwell with your local news update. The Territory Government says the Bachelor facility is ready to take in 123 people just days before Darwin's Yissa Centre closes. The facility is set to close in 4 days following failed lease negotiations, with the NT Government announcing residents will move to the Northern Territory Respite and Recovery Facility in Bachelor, about 100 kilometres from Darwin. Minister for Children and Families Robin Carl says $3 million has been spent on infrastructure, with another $6 million budgeted for services and operating costs at the Bachelor facility. She says the government is confident the accommodation will be suitable for everyone being relocated.
3: Being able to unlock some additional support services with other providers. So there's a couple of other service providers where they had accommodation that needed some work done so it could be used again. So there's been this really good cohesive approach and cooperative approach through all service providers to make sure that we offer the best possible support to these people.
2: The Pint Sporting and Social Club has secured a new future after years of financial trouble forced it to close earlier this year. The Morara-based club entered voluntary administration in 2023 with almost $1 million in debt before ceasing to trade in April. But this week, the club announced the Kazalis Palmerston Club has now taken control of the association and plans to reopen the venue in the coming weeks. The Pint Club says the new arrangement will allow it to continue supporting sport and bringing members together in the community. And a proposal to give Territory paramedics OC spray has been rejected by the United Workers Union, which says it wants a broader response to violence. The idea was floated by Minister Josh Burgoyne, while Health Minister Steve Edgington has said he has no issues with paramedics carrying spray if they receive proper training and resources. But Union Secretary Erin Early says paramedics would rather focus on finding solutions to assaults than be armed with OC spray.
4: From a union perspective, we're not boxed into saying no, but what we're saying is we're not opposed to looking at options. We want to look at measures that can generally improve the safety and support our paramedic, and the conversation needs to be about preventing assaults on the paramedics, not just normalising them.
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5: Hi, I'm Phoebe Humphrey. Senior opposition figures have been outselling the coalition's migration policy that would drop net migration to just 100,000 for its first 2 years. National Senate leader Bridget McKenzie has told Seven it would prioritise the workers our country really needs.
6: Those highly skilled migrants that want to help us build a safe and prosperous country are exactly the ones that we want to bring in. So less Uber drivers and more construction workers.
5: Five soldiers remain in hospital this morning after a fatal training exercise in the Northern Territory. A military vehicle rolled on Monday at Mount Bundy, around 100 k's southeast of Darwin. 28-year-old Corporal Brendan Hannum lost his life. And US death row inmate Krista Pike has woken up in hospital after a failed execution attempt last week. The 50-year-old was rushed to a Tennessee hospital after receiving 2 doses of the lethal injection drug. She was sentenced to death in 1996 for killing her classmate when she was 18. In sport, the Suns have up to 3 days to match an offer by Hawthorn for Ben King. The Hawks have offered the restricted free agent a 7-year deal worth $9 million. List boss Mark McKenzie telling the AFL website it's now a waiting game.
7: During this time, we go through all the scenarios that we have, match, no match, and see where that sits. But really for us, it's the job of putting in the paperwork and then see where it gets to.
5: And to the Rugby League World Cup, England has announced its squad with Roosters duo Victor Radley and Hugo Savala named. That's the latest news and sport.
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8: Picking up now, McMinn Street to the city, Tiger Brennan Drive at Woolna, also the Stuart Highway, Berrima. Roadworks continuing today too on Berrima Road between the Warren Bridge and Northern Cement, and Buskell Avenue between Rustania Avenue and Lakeview Boulevard. 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That's the latest traffic on Mix 104.9.
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9: Having a look at those Wednesday tides first, our low tide is 3 metres and that'll be at 10:20 a.m. And then this afternoon at 4 p.m. we'll have a high tide of 5.6 metres. The weather forecast for your Wednesday is partly cloudy with light winds throughout the day. There is a chance of showers in Katherine as well throughout the day. Tops of 33 in the city, tops of 37 in the rural area, tops of 39 in Katherine. And the temps across the top end right now though, in Darwin it is 26, in Noonamah 25 and Katherine is 26. Let's cross now live to our roadrunner, Lukey.
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9: Oh, Luke in the Julie, where are ya?
10: Well, today I am over at Gateway Shopping Centre. I've got so much stuff today. Firstly, of course, your morning Paul's Iced Coffee, made for locals, by locals. I've also got the best bottled water in the territory, Territory Spring Water. They're rehydrating the territory. It's fast approaching our Mix 104.9 Grady's Party. It is happening the 23rd of October down at Flynn's Palmerston. I've got a couple of VIP tickets to get you there in style. And because I am here at Gateway, there is so many great Luxor venues here. There's Landmark, there's Big Feast, there's Dr. Yummy, there's plenty more down here. So I thought I'd celebrate with the Luxor Festival by bringing a couple of Luxor tote bags with some Luxor bucks you can spend at the grand finale. You can see more information at the Luxor League website. And of course, every single person that finds my Geely can go and scan the QR code to win themselves $1,000 worth of fuel, all happening down here at Gateway.
9: Luke, there is no reason any early bird should not come and see you this morning. That was the most you've ever had on board. Do you agree?
10: Well, I think so, because people we're heading out for the Luxor Festival for these Luxor tote bags.
9: Yeah.
10: We're also giving out Grady's tickets on air and plus $1,000 worth of fuel all in the one spot. It's crazy.
9: It's crazy. Well, that is right. Go and check out Luke at Gateway right now. But let's get to some Daryl Braithwaite, my friends.

0: You're on the Early Birds. You've got Duffy here. Dan is away for the rest of this week and actually a whole nother week, but I am not alone in the studio at the moment. I have the CEO of the RSPCA NT, Drew Wagner, in with me. How are you going, Drew?
1: I'm well, thanks, Duffy. How are you?
0: Yeah, good. Thank you. Now, tell me, there has been an influx of puppies at the RSPCA. What's going on?
1: Oh, look, it's that time of season. It's the spring has sprung, obviously. We in just the month of September alone, we had over 30 pups under 10 weeks old come into the shelter across about eight or nine different litters. So, yes, we've got pups coming out our ears at the moment.
0: Oh, and so why is this the case? Is this because is this an accident that's happened or they're not?
1: Unfortunately, yes. I mean, this is the best story I can point to in regards to the importance of dissecting your animals.
0: Mm.
1: Not only is it better for the health and well-being of that particular animal, but the fact that we don't end up with 30 more puppies at the RSPCA going through, many of which were actually abandoned or planned to be abandoned, which just breaks your heart when you see those little couch potatoes sitting there requiring feeding and toileting and everything else.
0: Oh.
1: But unfortunately, 30 is a big number, and we've had to actually work with a couple of other rescue groups around town.
0: Yeah.
1: And we will be bringing them online as soon as we can to get them in the forever homes, but it's one of those stories we need to focus upon to actually get people to start thinking about the importance of dissecting in particular.
0: Well, it definitely sounds like it. So keep an eye out on the Facebook and their website as well. That is rspcant.org.au. Now let's go through our dog and cat of the week.
1: Oh, we've got two special ones this week. So two boys this week. We've got Bruno, who's a middle-aged Rhodesian Ridgeback Staffy Cross and an absolute drama queen.
0: Oh, stop it.
1: He's the king of the stink eye. He's the king of the cheeky, lovable side.
0: Oh.
1: But if you are late by even 30 seconds with his dinner, you'll see a tantrum worthy of a four-year-old.
0: Really?
1: It is fantastic to watch.
0: Now, Ridgebacks, is he kind of big?
1: Oh, look, he's not
0: big.
1: Or
0: he's just long?
1: He's round.
0: Yeah. Oh, he's round.
1: He's just round because he throws a good tantrum when he puts his puppy dog eyes on and gets a good treat. He's round, unfortunately. Yeah, so Bruno's been with us for a little while. He has become a bit like Buck, our cat of the week. He has become a bit of a shelter favourite, but we're looking very much trying to find Bruno's forever home.
0: Of course.
1: So we can all share in the cheekiness, but all share in that drama queenness as well.
0: Oh, absolutely. And so go and check out Bruno or Buck the cat. Is a huge black cat and full of personality, very talkative. But
1: so all the sights we've seen around Mudgee in New South Wales, the panther at this point in time, I think Buck's been interloping. He's that
0: really
1: big. He is enormous and pitch black.
0: Well, maybe.
1: And loves to talk.
0: Oh, my gosh. Well, maybe they are actually the panther. Maybe. Go to RSPCA and pick yourself up a panther, Early Birds. But hey, Drew, I want you to hang around because after some Red Hot Chili Peppers, the Canine Carnival, let's talk about it.
1: Let's do it. Standing

0: Ellybirds, we are 12 minutes away from 8 a.m. You've got Duffy here for your Wednesday, your hump day, if you will. And I've kept Drew from the RSPCA around because we're going to be talking the Canine Carnival and walk that is on this weekend, Drew.
1: Yeah, certainly we've got our big walk and carnival on this weekend at the George Brown Botanical Gardens starting from 8 o'clock. And it's a donation to come through.
0: Mm-hmm.
1: All sorts of activities, all sorts of stands and stalls and information. And we're looking forward to everyone down there with their furry companions.
0: Oh, incredible. So, if you don't have a furry companion, can you still come? Because I don't have a dog.
1: I reckon there might be one or two floating around that would let you pet them.
0: Duffy. Oh, it's yes! Okay. Humans or pet other dogs?
1: Well, some you have to ask twice, but that's okay.
0: Now, there'll be plenty of talks and trainings involved there. You've got some coffee vans too, but what? Why wouldn't someone come? Like, honestly, if you're interested in dogs, you're interested in checking out more information that's up to date, this is the perfect thing, isn't it?
1: Oh, 100%. I mean, we're going to have everyone from Territory Wildlife Park talking about from dingoes to dachshunds and the importance
0: awesome.
1: Of the appropriate nutrition. We're going to have guys there with treats both for humans and dogs. The donut people are going to be there. I mean, Red Dog Donuts. I mean, come on, who doesn't like a good donut?
0: Oh, yeah.
1: But the reality is we're going to have service providers and people in the industry that are all like-minded, that are all there for the right reasons and all there for your family members, the furry ones.
0: Oh, perfect. And it's on Saturday?
1: On Saturday, 8 till about 11:30.
0: Mm-hmm.
1: Walk kicks off a bit after 8, so if you're there a little bit before 8, you've got plenty of time to have a look around, grab that early coffee, and, of course, go for a wandering back in time to see some of the displays and talks.
0: Oh, incredible, Drew. Thank you. Make sure you jump onto rspcant.org.au or the Facebook page. There is an event that you can see all of the information and ensure you get there at the right time. Drew, we appreciate you.
1: Absolute pleasure, Duffy. Have a fantastic day.
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0: Hey, Ellie Birds, you've got Duffy here doing the brekkie show for Harvey Norman. Of course, we're just a couple of minutes away from 8 a.m. But after some news and weather, we've got a massive last hour. Honey, I Shrunk the Bills is back. And what are we giving away today? Well, you have to stay tuned just from about 8:30 to find out. We are also talking October Business Month. And we'll have the incredible Sam Molloy in to tell you about his business success story right here in the NT.
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9: Hey there, Tani Maxwell with your local news update. A beloved father of two has been identified as the Australian Army soldier who was killed during a training exercise in the NT. The Australian Defence Force confirmed 28-year-old Corporal Brendan Hannam died as a result of a single vehicle rollover on Monday at the Mount Bundy training area about 120 k's from Darwin. Five other soldiers were also injured, with two remaining in a stable condition at Royal Darwin Hospital and the three other soldiers being monitored at the Robertson Barracks Hospital ward. Corporal Hannam is described as a much-beloved junior leader who would give the shirt off his back for anybody, and he'll be most remembered for the love and support he had for his partner and kids. In other news, the United Workers Union is opposing a proposal to arm territory paramedics with OC spray amid rising assaults on frontline crews. The idea was first raised by NT Lands Planning and Environment Minister Josh Burgoyne as a way to combat violence against paramedics. But Union Secretary Erin Early says AMBOs have serious concerns about whether OC spray would actually make them safer.
10: Well, they're quite alarmed at the moment. They're very concerned that this actually could come into their workplace. They don't want to be armed with OC spray and even body-worn cameras. And I think their biggest question is whether OC sprays and the body-worn cameras actually make them safer.
9: A popular territory swimming spot has been closed after a crocodile sighting. Rangers have begun surveying the plunge pool and creek system at Wongai Falls after the croc was spotted. Swimming will remain closed until crocodile management is complete, with the cafe, picnic areas and walking tracks remaining open to visitors. And the Lord Mayor is defending a December trade mission for council members despite the trip's cost still being unconfirmed. The delegation will travel to Guangzhou and Ho Chi Minh City to promote Darwin and strengthen international business and government ties. Lord Mayor Peter Stiles says the mission will be beneficial for the territory by creating new connections and opening doors to future opportunities. He says four council members will be going on the trip.
11: You'll probably find that there are two council members going. They're the leaders of the international team. They'll go. Simone Saunders will go as the CEO, and I'll go.
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1: Hi, I'm Phoebe Humphrey. A former army colonel has spoken of the dangers of military training following Monday's death of a soldier in the Northern Territory. 28-year-old Corporal Brenton Hannam was killed in a vehicle rollover. Mike Kelly has told Nine these mishaps are always a risk.
2: And the families understand this, and we should salute our members and our families who live with that risk every day.
1: Five injured soldiers remain in hospital. Opposition leader Angus Taylor admits some aged care workers will be impacted by the Coalition's migration policy. Graduates, refugees and those on bridging visas will be targeted in the opposition's plan to slash 650,000 people over 4 years. Meantime, One Nation says renters would save around $54 a week under its plan to send net migration into negative territory for 3 years. The party says fewer arrivals would drive down rental costs. And some of the nation's leading health groups have joined forces urging federal politicians against cutting tobacco taxes as part of the war on illegal smokes. They warn that making cigarettes cheaper would lead to more deaths. In sport, day three of the AFL trade period gets underway today, with the Eagles still hoping to lure Jack Viney from Melbourne. List boss Matt Clark telling the AFL website he still hasn't made a call if he'll head west or join the Bombers.
3: No, he hasn't. Haven't heard anything on that yet, so hopefully in the next sort of 24, 48 hours we might have a bit more of an indication.
1: And in domestic cricket, the Sheffield season officially gets underway today with Victoria hosting South Australia. That's the latest news and sport.
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4: Still accident breakdown free. Getting busy though. McMinn Street at the City, Wilder Road at Bayview, the Stuart Highway, Berrima, Tiger Britain Drive at Tiverton Road. And the usual roadworks today on the Stuart Highway, Lagoon Road, at Wishart Road between Kirkland Road and Hastings Deering as well. 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
6: Having a look at those Wednesday tides first, your low tide of 3 metres will be at 10:20 a.m. and then high tide, 4 p.m. this afternoon of 5.6 metres. Your weather forecast for your day today is partly cloudy with light winds throughout the day. Also a chance of showers in Katherine as well. Tops of 33 in the city, tops of 37 in the rural area, tops of 39 in Katherine, which is huge. Temps across the top end right now though, currently in Darwin, it's 27. In the rural area, it's 26. And in Katherine, it is also 27.
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very good mid-week break. Let's just take a beat. Everyone have a deep inhale, a deep exhale. School's back. We're all going to be okay, all right? And I've got more reasons for you to be okay because we need to plan our Grady's outfits. That is right. I have double passes galore, VIP, that I need to give you the opportunity to win. So we'll do that up after some baby I don't care. You got Duffy. Good morning, early birds.

89411049 is our number, early birds. If you want to give me a call, I have a VIP double pass to give away for the Grady's party. And I want to touch on the Grady's party because we all probably maybe might know or have lots of memories of the 80s, but of course I don't have many memories of the 80s. I was but doth a little speckle in the stars of the universe or whatever, however you want to call it. But the Grady's party has been my favourite thing since being in Darwin and being alive. Let's put it there. Since being alive, the Grady's party, every single year it never fails to be the calendar event for the whole of the NT. It is the best. There is no reason you shouldn't go. So 89411049, give me a buzz right now and we're going to talk about what we're going to wear at this Grady's party on the 23rd of October at Flynn's Palmerston.

0: 15 minutes past 8 a.m. You've got Duffy here. It's your early birds. Dan's away, but who cares? We're going to play. And we're going to play because the Gradies party is on at Flynn's Palmerston on the 23rd of October. I'm pumped for it. It is one of my best memories of being in Darwin and also working at the radio station. The Gradies party goes off every single time. And someone who attended last year and enjoyed themselves thoroughly was Bruce. How are you, mate?
1: Yeah, not too bad, thanks.
0: Yeah, that is good. Now, what did you love about the Gradies party?
1: Oh, just the music of the era.
0: Mm-hmm.
1: You know, I sort of grew up in party era back in Melbourne.
0: Yep.
1: So there were bands everywhere every Friday and Saturday night. Yeah, it was out and about.
0: Well, perfect. So have you thought about a costume yet, Bruce? Because what did you dress up as last year?
1: Jeez, there's a question. I can't remember, to be honest.
0: Well, do you want to dress up with me?
1: Might be a band type shirt of the era.
0: Yeah, I think that sounds good. Well, this year you're going as Olivia Newton-John in physical, okay? Because that's what I'm wearing too. Get your leotard on.
1: I think that'd be a bit too scary.
0: Bruce, we'll stay right there. I'll get you some details from you. You are off to the Gradies party. Early birds, it's not your last chance to get VIP tickets. In fact, both Sarah and Luke will be giving those away today as well. But stay tuned because Honey, I Shrunk the Bills is just around the corner.
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0: You're in the early birds with Duffy. We're about 5 minutes away from 8:30 a.m. before Katie Wolf jumps in the studio at 9 a.m. I actually thought I'd get her in and get Tani in because I'm thinking girl power.
1: Oh. Yes. Okay, perfect.
2: You've called the right ladies.
0: Lovely, is it? I mean, Dan, we appreciate you, but enjoy your time at the gaming convention down in Melbourne because it's girl time in here.
1: It's girl time. Look, I'm not the girliest of girls, as you guys know. In fact, if you need a bit of blokiness, yeah. I'm probably the girl you come to.
3: Yeah, I agree. I feel like I'm like, I think I'm a girly girl.
0: I think you're a girly girl, and that's okay. Okay.
3: Thanks.
0: As long as neither of you. Bring boiled eggs in this studio and
1: never.
0: Open them and eat
3: Who
0: them in
3: that?
0: Here. Dan, every single morning.
1: No, never. No, that's like, that's rule that you just don't break when it comes to radio, that and farting in the studio.
3: So that's what I can smell from my studio every morning. I
0: yeah,
3: could never
0: not this morning though, right?
3: No, not this morning. Yeah, no smells at all.
1: She's kept things clean.
0: I'm not crop dusting you out there,
3: no,
0: Dan.
3: No, you're not.
0: All right, well, Wolfie, what's coming up on your show today?
1: Well, we've got plenty lined up, as always. Just let me remember what. Oh, yes, I had a mind blank. We are catching up with the independent member for Araluen, Robin Lavely. She'll be joining us. We know that the new tasers, Tani's reported this very extensively in the news, the new tasers for the Northern Territory Police. So we're going to catch up with the Police Association. But they sound interesting, don't they, Tani?
3: Yeah,
1: like
3: definitely.
1: They go an
3: a stage
1: extra,
3: rollout is probably the best decision in terms of trialling them before they're available to the wider community.
1: Yeah. So we'll ask Robin Lamley about that as well. Obviously, she's based in Alice Springs, so find out how the people of Alice are feeling about those tasers rolling out. Mm-hmm. But guess what? I've got a really big story today.
0: Oh, God.
1: You girls are going to love it. Oh, well, some of the community are going to feel very upset, but a big announcement by the Northern Territory Police, the police dogs, two of them are going to be making a big announcement about their retirement. They've been working. They've been working for a very, very long time. They're going to be in the studio.
0: Oh,
1: so strap yourselves in, gang.
0: Oh, and I know
1: it's radio that our listeners will not want to miss.
0: Absolutely. Well, stay tuned for that one from 9 a.m. You're going to be on 360 with Wolfie and, of course, our local news journalist. Tani is up next.
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8: Hey there, Tani Maxwell with your local news update. Australia's largest homelessness conference is underway in Darwin today, but could be interrupted with a planned protest over the closure of YISA. The two-day Australian Homelessness Conference brings together sector leaders, researchers, policymakers, and people with lived experience from across the country. But protesters will rally outside of the venue against the planned closure of Darwin's largest homeless facility, which normally accommodates up to 400 people. The territory has Australia's highest rate of homelessness, with more than 13,000 people experiencing homelessness on any given night. Meanwhile, children being relocated from Darwin's YISA facility will be enrolled in schools near their new accommodation in Bachelor. The facility is just 4 days away from closing, with 123 people, including 50 children, set to move to the Northern Territory Respite and Recovery Facility. Children and Families Minister Robin Carl says they'll continue working to move residents into long-term housing.
9: Discussions with the Department of Education. Yes, they will be attending school. So for the adults, the work will continue to be done to actually see what their long-term need is. Some of them are already in discussions for long-term accommodation, so it's just that that hasn't been finalised prior to the date by which we have to vacate the premises.
8: Palmerston is a step closer to getting a new secondary special education school, with construction contracts now awarded. DECO will design and build the 200-student school next to Rosebery Middle School, with early works expected to start late this year. The school is due to be completed by December 2028 and open for Term 1 in 2029. The government says it'll give families in Palmerston and rural areas more education options while easing pressure on existing special education schools. And Darwin's Lord Mayor is defending an international trade mission despite the total cost of the trip still being unknown. Peter Stiles will lead four council representatives to Guangzhou and Ho Chi Minh City in December. He says the trip will open doors for the territory.
10: I understand that not everyone's going to be happy with that, but if you talk to a majority of people, they want economic activity in Darwin. Lord Mayors can actually open doors. That's why you go and do these things. We have sister city relationships that we need to maintain. It's about opening doors for businesses, for people in and tourism, air travel. I know that the Northern Territory government does a lot of that.
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12: Hi, I'm Phoebe Humphrey. A retired army colonel says this week's death of a soldier during a training exercise near Darwin will trigger a string of investigations. The victim of Monday night's rollover was 28-year-old Corporal Brendan Hannam. Mike Kelly has explained to Nine what the steps are from here.
13: And what will happen now is you'll have the civilian investigation, but also a defence one. It's typical that there'll be a board of inquiry that will look into every detail of this, examine the vehicles, examine the situation and the circumstances, the operating procedures that were in play.
12: The coalition says pro-Palestine gatherings planned today are inappropriate. Today marks 3 years since the Hamas terrorist attack on Israel that claimed around 1,200 lives. Nationals leader Matt Canavan telling Nine it's a day of mourning.
14: I just think this is why this movement, this Free Palestine movement, has just lost so much credibility, doing this kind of stuff on a day which should be a memorial. It just shouldn't be these type of protests there now.
12: Hundreds attended a vigil in Bondi this morning, observing a minute's silence. Aussie customers could be caught up in ASOS's cyber attack. The retailer's app sent shoppers a scary notification that it had been hacked. ASOS says personal information may have been accessed from its customers worldwide. And death row inmate Krista Pike is awake and speaking after her botched execution in the States. The 50-year-old was rushed to hospital in Tennessee after receiving two doses of the lethal injection drug. She was sentenced to death back in 1996 for murder. In sports, suspended Swans player Nick Blakey is reportedly looking to leave Sydney as he talks with rival clubs. The Swans are adamant none of the suspended players from the Pullman Hotel saga will be leaving the club. Blakey has 5 years left on his contract. And a blow for the Aussie cricketers ahead of Friday's opening test against South Africa, with Cam Green ruled out of the match due to an abdominal strain he suffered during the one-day series. He may return to the side as a batter later in the series but won't be bowling. Cooper Connolly looks to be the likely replacement. That's the latest. News and sport.
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15: Little Sticky Mick, Min, Bennett and Kavanagh Streets in the Darwin CBD. Also Goyta Road at East Point Road and Tiger Brennan Drive at Woolner Road. Few cars, Stewart Highway at Woolner Road, again at Bagot Road. Trout Road northbound at Vandalin Drive at Casuarina Square. Few cars, Vandalin Drive in that at Lee Point Road in Leanya. And Stewart Highway in that at Berrymore Road too. This week at IGA, get Connoisseur Gourmet Ice Cream, 1 litre selective varieties, half price, just $6.50. 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That's the latest traffic on Mix 104.9.
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8: Checking those tides first, our low tide of 3 metres will be at 10:20 a.m. and then a high tide this afternoon at 4 p.m. of 5.6 metres. The weather forecast for your day today is partly cloudy with light winds throughout the day. There is a chance of showers in Katherine today. Also, tops of 33 in the city, tops of 37 in the rural area, tops of 39 in Katherine, which is hot, hot, hot. Temps across the top end right now, though, currently in Darwin, it's 28. It's also 28 in Noonima, and it's also 28 in Katherine.
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8: Happy Wednesday, hump day if you're feeling fancy. We've got a massive half hour of the show left before Wolfie and Kathleen jump in the studio to bring you all of your local news, as well as some big news that's happening across the whole of Australia. But before then, Honey, I Shrunk the Bills, I've got an incredible prize coming your way, and then I need your help. Speaking about the fuel croc and a bit of jukebox hero early birds. Right now, though, let's jump into a little bit of Imagine Dragons. This one's Radioactive. I'm not sure what it is about this song, but it really, like, pumps, not only just pumps me up, I think it reminds me of a movie. Couldn't tell you what movie it is. I'm never going to turn my mic off ever. What's going to happen then? What will Big Boss Sarah do if I just never turn my mic off?
17: Happy early birds. Good morning.

Hey, Ellie Birds, you got Duffy here. It is 8:40 a.m. on your Wednesday, and let me tell you, Melbourne, Australia, apparently top friendliest city in the world thanks to the CN Travellers 2026 Reader's Choice Awards. They have literally voted Melbourne as the best and friendliest city in the world. I say best loosely, just the friendliest. So next up is Portugal, then South Korea, then Portugal again. That is Lisbon in fourth, Amsterdam in fifth place. So what I want to know, Ellie Birds, on 8941 1049, I don't believe Melbourne is the friendliest city on earth. I think there's got to be somewhere else. Where is the friendliest place in Australia? 8941 1049. Call me. Tell me that. And then I'm going to give you $100 because thanks to DCRA, we are shrinking those bills. What is the friendliest city in Australia? 8941 1049, Ellie Birds.

0: Ellybirds. You got Duffy here. Very excited to be with you on this Wednesday. And of course, without Dan for the next foreseeable future until he's back from Melbourne. But in the meantime, apparently Melbourne has been voted the friendliest city in Australia. Not just Australia, the entire world. I beg to differ personally, but I've got $100 Darwin dollars thanks to DCRA because they are helping Mix 104.9 shrink the bills. I've got Rob on the line. And Rob, do you agree or disagree that Melbourne is the friendliest city?
1: Well, I totally disagree because this joint rocks.
0: Yeah.
1: I'd say that they didn't even bother to come up and talk to us, did they?
0: No.
1: So, you know, like, and you would have thought that person that, you know, sort of sits with you some mornings and pretends to work may have put in a good word for us while he was down there, but he hasn't done his job properly.
0: He hasn't, has he?
1: No.
0: Well, funnily enough, Perth in Western Australia, they've gotten sixth place as the friendliest city.
1: Well, you know, still they haven't interviewed Darwin, have they?
0: No, I don't think that they've came and spoken to anybody here in the top end. But, Rob, if they spoke to you, I reckon they would go, we're changing our mind. We reckon Darwin's the top.
1: Bloody
0: eyes.
1: This is the bomb. Why would you want to live anywhere else in the world? You know, the traffic, all the rest of it makes it extremely a lot more friendlier up here than what it does down there, that's for sure.
0: I do agree. Well, stay right there, Rob. I'm going to get some details from you shortly. You've won yourself $100 Darwin dollars thanks to the Darwin City Retail Association. Along with us at Mix 104.9, we're shrinking the bills and helping as many people as we can. But early birds, stick around. We've still got a little bit more to talk about before Wolfie jumps in.
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0: about 8 minutes to 9 a.m. You've got Duffy here, early birds. And I've got Luke as well. Hey, mate.
1: Hello, hello.
0: Now, I've brought you in. We know you're doing Dancing with Celebrities, all thanks to Total Recreation. 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
1: Yeah, I'm so excited. We met our partners on Monday. I'm with the lovely Kate, and I'm so confident. I really am. We were like, we just vibed instantly. We were great together, and we've got our outfits planned. We've got some silly moves already lined up.
0: I'm going to stop you right there because my partner last year, James, and I took out the trophy with him. So you're not respecting me enough at the moment, okay, Lukey?
1: Alrighty.
0: But you're with his girlfriend.
1: Yeah, I'm with James.
0: So don't be too, you know, I'll back up James here. You don't get too friendly with her.
1: Well, you've got a winning partner.
0: Yeah.
1: I've got the better half of a winning partner as well. So I think it's meant
0: but
1: to be.
0: But here's the difference. You can't dance, Luke.
1: Well, she could dance better than me. She carries me. We've got our outfit sorted. We were waltzing and I kept stuffing up and she was like, don't worry, this comes natural to me.
0: Oh, I love it. Well, early birds, you can jump onto totalrecreation.org.au. This one, you can buy tickets to the ball and see Lukey get his boogie on.
1: It's so much fun. Honestly, do it. It's so great.
0: Here's a bit of Lenny Kravitz before we wrap up early.

0: Early birds. Do not forget that CJD equipment are powered by Kenworth Trucks, Australia made, and the world's best powered Isuzu trucks. You can check them out because the fuel croc is running out and about today. This afternoon, in fact, Lukey.
1: Yes, he is. And we've got a big afternoon. I mean, after Katie Wolf, we're going to be kicking over to me and I've got a big show. I'm going to give out a clue to where I am tomorrow with Find My Geely.
0: Oh, nice.
1: A lot of people actually cracked the clue this morning. I was at Gateway and a lot of people got in nice and early because I was out of iced coffees pretty quick. So you want to get there even before 7:30 to be in the draw to win $1,000 worth of fuel.
0: That's why they're getting there. All you need to do is scan the QR code, and it's also to see you spin that arrow thing.
1: It's super simple. There was I actually had some kids come on down, and they were like, oh, can I spin the arrow? I'm like, I'll pay you in a nice coffee. And they were great. So you can come on down tomorrow. That clue will be revealed right after 12 o'clock, plus we'll be spinning the Luxa wheel. So many Luxa dishes to get you nice and hungry for your lunchtime, and Grady's tickets as well. It's left, right, and centre here at Mix.
0: There you go, early birds. If you missed out with me for the Grady's tickets, tune in to Luke and stay tuned for Wolfie in 360 up after some news and weather. Have a good Wednesday. Bye.
1: Bye.
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7: Hey there, Tani Maxwell with your local news update. The identity of the Australian Army soldier who was killed during a training exercise in the NT has been revealed. 28-year-old Corporal Brendan Hannam was a passenger in a troop-carrying vehicle during an exercise training at Mount Bundy on Monday when he was killed in a single-vehicle rollover, which also left five other soldiers injured. Two of those soldiers remain in a stable condition at Royal Darwin Hospital. The Australian Defence Force says he was a beloved junior leader who had aspirations to become a medical technician. Corporal Hannam is survived by his partner and two young children and will be most remembered for the love that he had for his family. In other news, the Minister for Children and Families is reassuring Bachelor residents there'll be no issues following the arrival of people being relocated from Yissa. Darwin's largest short-stay accommodation centre, the Yissa facility in Morara, is due to close in 4 days, with 123 residents set to move to the Northern Territory Respite and Recovery Facility in Bachelor. The move has raised concerns in the Bachelor community, with residents saying they weren't consulted and questioning whether there'll be enough police resources to deal with potential antisocial behaviour. But Minister Robin Carl says she's confident the transition will be smooth and the community has nothing to be concerned about.
8: If it becomes an issue, I will absolutely work with the Minister for Police to ensure that resources are there. But I really don't believe it's an issue. I think that people are going to find that these people who come into the community are going to be great neighbours and the service will be run very well.
7: And the United Workers Union is calling for more investment in prevention and frontline resources instead of arming paramedics with OC spray. The proposal was floated by Minister Josh Burgoyne following concerns about increasing violence against paramedics across the territory. The union says assaults on ambos are becoming normalised, with Secretary Erina Early calling for greater investment in prevention, early intervention and frontline resources.
9: They want better coordination with police, stronger community engagement, targeted support in high-risk areas, appropriate staffing levels, also some real consequences for assaults on paramedics. And they believe that will have a greater impact than simply giving paramedics more equipment like OC sprays or body cameras.
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10: Hi, I'm Phoebe Humphrey. A retired Army colonel says this week's death of a soldier during a training exercise near

0: Darwin will trigger a string of investigations. The victim of Monday night's rollover was 28-year-old Corporal Brendan Hannam. Mike Kelly has explained to Nine what the steps are from here.
1: And what will happen now is you'll have the civilian investigation, but also a defence one. It's typical that there'll be a board of inquiry that will look into every detail of this, examine the vehicles, examine the situation and the circumstances, the operating procedures that were in play.
0: The coalition says pro-Palestine gatherings planned today are inappropriate. Today marks 3 years since the Hamas terrorist attack on Israel that claimed around 1,200 lives. Nationals leader Matt Canavan telling Nine it's a day of mourning.
2: I just think this is why this movement, this Free Palestine movement, has just lost so much credibility, doing this kind of stuff on a day which should be a memorial. It just shouldn't be these type of protests there now.
0: Hundreds attended a vigil in Bondi this morning, observing a minute's silence. Aussie customers could be caught up in ASOS's cyber attack. The retailer's app sent shoppers a scary notification that it had been hacked. ASOS says personal information may have been accessed from its customers worldwide. And death row inmate Krista Pike is awake and speaking after her botched execution in the States. The 50-year-old was rushed to hospital in Tennessee after receiving two doses of the lethal injection drug. She was sentenced to death back in 1996 for murder. In sports, suspended Swans player Nick Blakey is reportedly looking to leave Sydney as he talks with rival clubs. The Swans are adamant none of the suspended players from the Pullman Hotel saga will be leaving the club. Blakey has 5 years left on his contract. And a blow for the Aussie cricketers ahead of Friday's opening test against South Africa, with Cam Green ruled out of the match due to an abdominal strain he suffered during the one-day series. He may return to the side as a batter later in the series but won't be bowling. Cooper Connolly looks to be the likely replacement. That's the latest. News and sport.
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4: Some brake lights, Bennett Mitchell, Kavanagh, McMinn Streets in the Darwin CBD. Also, Stuart Highway at Woolner Road, again at Bagot Road. Tigerbrenner Drive at Woolner Road too. A few cars, Trower Road northbound at Vandalen Drive near Casuarina Square. Stuart Highway inbound at Berrymore Road. Ristonia Avenue near Gateway and Stuart Highway outbound at Arnhem Highway in Humpty Doo. 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
6: Checking those tides, we are expecting a low tide of 3 metres at 10:20 today. It is partly cloudy, light winds throughout the day. Chance of showers in Katherine, 33, the expected top in the city, 37 in the rural area and 39 degrees today for Katherine. Right now, sitting on 29 degrees in Katherine in Berry Springs, also sitting on 29 degrees, and in Darwin City on, you guessed it, 29.
3: Katie Wolf, covering the issues that are important to you.
6: Well, a very good morning. It's wonderful to be with you as always, and a busy show lined up for you today. Now, we know the Australian soldier that was killed on Monday afternoon has been remembered as a beloved 28-year-old father of two who'd give you the shirt off his back. He was identified as the Australian Army soldier, and just an incredibly sad situation. The Defence Force confirming Corporal Brendan Hannam lost his life in that vehicle rollover at Mount Bundy Training Ground outside Darwin. Five other men, as we know, were injured in that incident, two of whom are still in Royal Darwin Hospital. And at that press conference in Perth yesterday, the Chief of Army, Susan Coyle, confirmed that he was a junior non-commissioned officer who'd served in Afghanistan and trained soldiers in Ukraine. Now, I'm sure that Kathleen will have some further detail for us throughout the local news a little later this morning. And my thoughts and prayers certainly with his family, but everybody within the Defence Force. I know we have such a tight-knit, such a tight-knit crew here in the Northern Territory and so many wonderful Defence Force members. So it's such a tough time. Now, First up this morning, we're going to be speaking with Robin Lamley, the independent member for Araluen. She joins us most Wednesdays on the show, and we're keen to speak with her about the Northern Territory police officers getting set to have access to the next generation tasers. As we know, they're capable of striking a target at almost twice the range of the current devices. And we learned yesterday that more than 750 taser 10s are going to be rolled out at a cost of $6.5 million, with Wadair, Katherine and Alice Springs to be prioritised. These new devices can fire up to 10 individual probes without reloading, compared with two from the existing model. The Police Association has welcomed that upgrade, saying that greater distance and more options can make a real difference when officers confront those armed or violent people. So this morning, we're going to catch up with the Police Association at 9:30, but at 9:15, keen to find out with the member for Araluen, Robin Lamley, how locals are feeling about that rollout. And we know that there has been a bit of a flare-up from what we've been told in some of the crime and some of the antisocial issues as well in Alice Springs. So we'll catch up with Robin, find out a little bit more. At 9:45, we'll take you through some of those messages that are already starting to flow through on the text line. So keep them coming and let us know what's on your mind this morning. We always love to hear from you. After 10 o'clock, some very big news. The Northern Territory Police Dog Squad, they're going to be on the show. And as I understand it, two of the Northern Territory's much-loved police dogs are set to retire. You will know their names and you will remember some of those stories, Drax and Wedge. We love these police dogs. They've done a phenomenal job over the years. If you listen to this show regularly, you'll recall some of the times where we've spoken to their handlers and had these beautiful but very effective dogs in the studio. So we're going to find out more about their retirement at about 10:10 this morning. Also after 10 o'clock, Rochelle Courtenay, the founder of Share the Dignity, is going to be speaking to us. She's speaking at October Business Month and is going to join us this morning to tell us a little bit more. Just before 11 o'clock, we're going to catch up with the Shadow Minister for Tourism, David Littleproud, who he's currently in Darwin at the moment attending a tourism industry roundtable regarding the detrimental impact of those changes to the working holiday maker visas. So we'll talk a little bit more about that. After 11 o'clock, we know that Territorians are being warned of the dangers of Leptospiridius, and it's that bacterial infection caused by, we'll find out exactly what it is caused by, actually, when we catch up with the Centre for Disease Control. And I won't give too much away. We'll get some further detail from Vicky Krause when she joins us on the show. We'll take a really quick break. When we come back, Robin Lamley, the independent member for Araluen, is going to be joining us live here on 360.
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6: It is just on a 9:15. If you want to get in contact with us this morning, love to hear from you. Send us a message if you'd like, 0499 711 360. And I did just get a message from a friend of mine who has sent me some vision of the of that protest. It's happening just outside the convention centre this morning. Plenty of people there protesting against YISA moving out to Bachelor. So we'll see if there's any further detail come throughout this morning, but we spoke pretty extensively about that yesterday. If you've got something on your mind, though, in relation to that or anything else, feel free to send us a message. And the Northern Territory Police, as we know, they are set to have access to next-generation tasers capable of striking a target at almost twice the range of the current devices. So there's going to be more than 750 of these taser 10s rolled out across the territory to begin with, though, just in Wadair, Katherine and Alice Springs. They're going to be prioritised. And joining us on the show is Robin Lambley. She's the independent member for Araluen. She's also the Speaker of the Northern Territory's Legislative Assembly. Good morning to you, Robin.
15: Good morning, Katie.
6: Lovely to have you on the show. Robin, what are people in Alice Springs saying about being one of the first locations to see this pilot program rolled out with the tasers?
15: Well, I'm not sure it's filtered through to most people yet, but I would imagine in Alice Springs most people would say whatever it takes to keep us our community safe. Obviously, the police will be trained in how to use these new tasers, and they will be used with discretion and used safely. So I think in Alice Springs, we're all about doing whatever we need to do and what the police need to do to keep us safe.
6: Well, and we've also seen in Alice Springs over the years as well some, some fairly significant events unfold. And as you said, you know, making sure that those officers are trained adequately, it sounds as well like these can fire off from quite the distance, which would hopefully mean that, you know, that rather than your actual firearm potentially being used, that a taser is able to be deployed if necessary.
15: Well, you've got to fight back, don't you? You've got to push back on these people that have no boundaries, that think it's okay to abuse and assault and damage our property. So I think, you know, as the years roll by, the technology and the options available to the police change and expand, and as Territorians we have to be open to the next thing, and this is obviously the next thing, and let's see what happens. I mean, it was only 18 months ago that the government has allowed a legalised OC spray.
6: Yep.
15: And even though the take-up in Alice Springs has been quite small, for those people who've decided to buy OC sprays and use them potentially, I think it's the way of the world. Things change, don't they, Katie?
6: They do. They certainly do. And you know, and we all want to make sure that our police are adequately trained, but they've got the tools in the tool belt that they need to be able to do their jobs. Hey, Robin, I'm just having a little issue with your phone line. Hopefully it clears itself up. But tell me, how are things going in Alice Springs at the moment? I understand that there had been a spate of break-ins and assaults.
15: Well, it's nothing unusual in Alice Springs, but over the last few weeks there's been quite a few concerning incidents involving children, young people, with weapons, breaking into people's homes. As I said, this is nothing new. We've heard it all before. And sadly, you're hearing it up there in Darwin and out at Palmerston too. But it just seemed like we had a bit of a break. And now, perhaps with the warmer weather, kids are out and about. I know the police keep their intelligence up to date on kids that are potential offenders or are offenders coming in and out of juvie, influencing other children to engage in these types of crimes. So, you know, I'm sure they're completely across it. But, you know, it's just when you think things are getting better, Katie, you hear really disturbing incidents of people waking up in the middle of the night with children holding an axe or another weapon, looking over them and threatening them, and you think, God, have things really improved at all? But
6: because that kind of thing is just terrible. It is absolutely,
15: it's life changing. Yeah.
6: Robin, I might get you to just take a step one way or another, because your phone, hopefully, you're just sounding a little bit robot-esque, which you're not.
15: Is that better? I can hear you a bit better.
6: That is better.
15: You know when you ring me, Katie, the phone will come through Broken Hill. It comes up on my phone as Broken Hill, so I just said to Kathleen, who rang me from your team, "How's Broken Hill this morning, Kathleen?" Knowing full well she's sitting up there in Darwin. So
6: we like to keep things interesting, Robin.
15: Yeah, well, you certainly do that. Yeah, keep Broken Hill.
6: Hey, tell me, back to that very serious issue of crime. I mean, you said there that, you know, that just when you think things are getting better, then, you know, you hear of a terrible story like kids inside a home standing over someone with an axe. Look, is that what you're talking about? Is that some of the stuff that is happening at the moment, Robin?
15: There was a few incidents described just like that last week. Obviously, people don't want to be identified. It's traumatising. It's demoralising. But yes, in the electorate of Araluen, there were a couple of incidents in one night involving a group of kids allegedly wielding a weapon. That happened, you know, people waking up to that. So, yeah, it's a step backwards that we didn't need. And I'm just hoping the police are onto it and have these kids either detained or keeping a very close eye on them. You know, the more things change, the more they stay the same, Katie.
6: Yeah.
15: And sadly, that's often the case.
6: But so is it an issue? Is it something that the police, like you've said there, you certainly hope the police are onto it. Do you know if there is extra work being done, or what do you think the flare-up is in terms of, you know, young people and particularly being armed?
15: Well, it is school holidays, so that is something to note, that there'd be more kids in town from bush communities. I'm not saying that these kids are necessarily from the bush, but there's probably a lot of kids hanging about with not much to do, not much money in their back pocket to entertain themselves. You know, what provokes or inspires anyone to commit a crime like that is usually about money or food in Alice Springs. It's pretty basic. It's not, you know, these crimes aren't motivated by anything more than that, usually. Yeah. But what I did hear, anecdotally, is that it was these kids were, they'd had a plan. It was well executed. So these young people are,
6: they're organised. They know what they're doing.
15: Perpetrators of crime.
6: It's not good. It is not good at all. And as you said, I hope the police are onto it and that they're keeping a really, really close eye on things and able to put a stop to it.
15: Robin, because it only gets worse over summer, Katie. Yeah, we know that in Alice Springs. Exactly. The hotter it gets, the worse it gets.
6: Yep, and that's something that you've long grappled with in Alice Springs. And, and yeah, you're spot on. You've got to get a hold of it now. Hey, tell me, I understand that Alice, there's been an MOU with Tangentyre when it comes to Alice Springs ambulances. What's this situation about?
15: Well, there's been quite a bit of exposure and media done about the plight of our St. John ambulance officers here in Alice Springs. And earlier in the week, the Tangentyre Council that manage the 16, 17 town camps in Alice Springs signed off on an MOU, a memorandum of understanding with St. John in Alice Springs around trying to address antisocial behaviour and crime directed towards the ambos while they're coming onto the town camps. This is a huge problem, Katie.
6: Yeah, yep.
15: And it's interesting that Tangentyre put their hand up and said, we need to take some responsibility and accountability for our residents and how they behave towards the ambulance officers when they come onto the camps.
6: Yep.
15: So, look, I don't have much... I don't put a lot of weight on MOUs. I think most of the time, no matter what they're for, they're really not worth the paper they're written on. But it's a sign or a symbol of the fact that there is a problem and that they need to do something. Now, how does Tangentyre Council stop people who are intoxicated or influenced by drugs or in the middle of a domestic dispute have any control over how they then go on to treat ambulance officers is beyond me. But like anything, it's a part of an education process.
6: Yeah.
15: God knows why these people aren't educated in the first place, that it's not a good idea to assault and give people a hard time who are trying to assist you, particularly with health issues, potentially fatal situations where people might be having a heart attack or be stabbed or God knows what. Mm. But it's an interesting development, I guess, between St. John and Tangentyre Council.
6: Yeah.
15: And you would try to sort it out.
6: Like, you would hope that what it does is shows a bit of leadership as well, where then if you've got, you know, I would hope when you've got those Aboriginal leaders saying this is not something that's acceptable, I don't know whether, as you said there, whether it will filter down. Then if you're talking about people that are intoxicated, that are attacking our paramedics and attacking people that are going out there to help them. But it's just astonishing. Like, some of the incidents that we have spoken about in the past when it comes to those attacks on our paramedics when you are out there trying to save someone's bloody life just blows my mind, Robin. Like, I cannot believe that people set upon those who are trying to help them.
15: Well, no one can, and this is the thing, Katie, and why in 2026 we have to educate people around not doing that really beggars belief. But this is where we are, and I guess Tangentyre Council felt compelled to do something, whether it's symbolic or actual, will eventually be to change in action, it remains to be seen. But this shouldn't be happening, Katie. We all know that. But it happens practically every night of the week here in Alice Springs. Ambos get a hard time, if not are assaulted by people, and a lot of it happens on town camps. And I think it's interesting that Walter Shaw, the CEO of Tangentyre Council, has basically acknowledged that it's the town camps where a lot of this stuff happens, and they have to step up and take some responsibility.
6: Yeah.
15: I mean, you know, the St. John is not in a position to say, well, we just won't go on to the town camps, because ironically that's probably where most of their business comes from in the early hours of the morning.
6: Yep.
15: So everyone's in between a rock and a hard place. St. John have to go to the town camps. They have to do the right thing. They have to provide a service to people who are rude and horrible, as well as the lovely people that live on town camps who have to put up with these despicable people who treat the ambos like that.
6: Yep.
15: And Tangentyre Council have to do something about it to facilitate a better process. So it is a good thing, but oh my God.
6: It's deplorable.
15: Beyond belief, as you say.
6: Yeah, it's deplorable behaviour. It makes me quite angry when I think
15: and
6: about
15: it. And it's been
6: them.
15: Going on forever, Katie. Yeah. Like years, decades. This has never gone away. It's always been the case. And I dare say it's got worse. In recent years. So, you know, what do you do?
6: I don't know. I actually don't know, because I know that at different times I'm pretty sure, you know, we have in the past changed legislation so that it is tougher penalties for people who do assault frontline workers.
15: People don't care, though. Yeah.